0: When I grew up, that's what everybody talked about. They would ask you straight out, are you saved? And salvation is the reason for that, because salvation is the doctrine of God's love for us and his giving us his son to be our savior. So the question about salvation is important, but I'm going to ask you today, are you saved? That's a good question. That means, have you ever come to the place in your life where you recognized your sin and acknowledged that you were falling short of the glory of God, according to the scripture, and you asked Jesus Christ to forgive you of your sin and to come into your life and be your savior, and you became a Christian? When that happened, according to the Bible, you became saved. And salvation is at the core of that. This is part two of our discussion of that, and we'll get to it in just a moment. First, let me remind you that we're getting to the end of this month, and before you know it, it will be over, and I won't be talking about this beautiful calendar anymore, and it won't be available anymore. So if you haven't already ordered your calendar for 2027, please do it today. 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It's 14 months, begins in November. That's why we advertise it in September. And you will have it for the holiday season, for the beginning of the new year, and for all of 2027. This is truly a gift that keeps on giving. You want to have this, and I want to send it to you. It's yours for the asking when you send a gift of any size to Turning Point. 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Here is part two of Salvation Pure and Simple. When Paul talks about the sons of disobedience, he wasn't referring to our disobedience against God. He was referring to our failure to meet even our own standards. All he's trying to do is help us understand that we don't have what it takes to do it, not even for one day. The Bible says the heart is sinful above all things. Who can know it? And so if we don't have help from outside, we can't help ourselves. We're lost. We need something from the outside to enter into our lives. And we know that that something is a someone who is Jesus Christ, who reaches down to bring us up out of the misery of our sin. We're dead, deceived, disobedient, and the Bible even goes further and says we're defiled, among whom we also once conducted ourselves in the lust of our flesh, fulfilling the desires of the flesh and of the mind. Now, he's talking here not just about sexuality. Oftentimes, that's what we think, lust is just sexuality, but it's not that at all. It's throwing ourselves into doing whatever we want in any number of circumstances. How many people today do you see living for themselves and caring only for their own selfish needs? And that's the way we were until God got a hold of us. We didn't see life outside of ourselves. We saw only ourselves. But the worst part of this list that Paul makes in the first three verses of this second chapter is we're doomed. Now, at this point in the message, I can imagine you might be feeling discouraged, maybe even upset. Maybe you're thinking, I didn't come to church to have you tell me I'm dead, deceived, disobedient, defiled, and doomed. I understand that. And the very good news is that you and I are none of those things if we're Christians, not any longer. Remember, Paul was describing what the Ephesians, and by extension, what we were before we experienced the blessing of salvation. Why is he doing that? He wants people to understand why it is they need to be saved. My father was a pastor, and he used to tell me all the time, David, the hardest thing about preaching is getting people lost first so you can get them saved. So many people come to church and they think they're okay. You know, we used to ask this question when we would talk to people about their faith. If you were to stand before God today and he would say to you, why should I let you into my heaven? What would you say? And I've asked that question probably thousands of times. And the answers are almost inevitably the same. A long list of everything we think we have done that gets us into heaven, which might be good if you could get to heaven by doing good works, but you can't. And even if you're the best of good workers, you can never be perfect. And the Bible says if you break the law in one place, you've broken the whole law. The law is like a chain. Take one link out of it and it all falls apart. What Paul has to help us understand, what we all need to understand, if you're here today and you don't know Jesus Christ, you say, well, I'm in a program. Well, good luck with that. The program won't get you anywhere. You need a personal Savior who can come and live within your heart and lift you up above all of that. Because the Bible says that without Jesus Christ, this is who we are. We're dead. We're lost. We're without hope. Whenever you feel tempted to take pride in the fact that you're a Christian, remember where you came from. Look over your shoulder and look at what you once were and thank God for what He's done for you. Some of us may have grown up in good families, Christian homes, and we became Christian. Thank God for what you've been saved from. That's the reason we need to be saved. There used to be a song that said, I reached up to heaven and I couldn't quite reach the goal, but then one day God reached down to me and brought me up from where I was. So that's why you need to be saved. That's the reason for salvation. But now this is the good news. You know, the good news always comes after you understand why you need the good news. Ephesians 2:4, but God, who is rich in mercy because of His great love, has loved us. In your Bible, if you mark your Bible, circle the words, but God. I love the way Paul starts this section of his letter. In verses 1 through 3, he's described all the reasons why we have no hope apart from Christ. We were afloat on an ocean of our own sin with no way to get ourselves back to the shore. We were done. But God, in many ways, these are the two greatest words in the scripture. You could say these two words summarize the entire theme and message of God's word. Adam and Eve were lost forever because of their sin, but God. Noah deserved to be drowned along with the rest of the world, but God. Jonah did nothing to deserve a second chance, but God. Humanity deserved complete and total wrath after crucifying the Savior of the world, but God. You see, take any situation you want, as bad as it is, insert God in the middle of it, and everything changes. But God. James Montgomery Boyce said, if you understand those two words, they will save your soul. If you recall them daily and live by them, they will transform your life. God is the difference maker. The situation we're in apart from God, there's only one answer. You need God. You need Jesus Christ. It says in verses 4-9, but God, who is rich in mercy because of the great love with which He loved us, even when we were dead in trespasses, made us alive together with Christ. By grace you have been saved, raised us up together, and made us sit together in the heavenly places in Christ Jesus, that in the ages to come He might show the exceeding riches of His grace in His kindness toward us in Christ. For by grace you have been saved through faith, and that not of yourselves. It is a gift of God, not of works, lest any man should boast. Now, I'm going to give you a quick little tutorial on what it takes to be a Christian. That's what Paul does next. He uses phrases that we know, but he puts them in the right progression. Here's the first one. Rich mercy. Say that with me. Rich mercy. But God, who is rich in mercy. The first ingredient in God's recipe for salvation is mercy. Paul reminded his readers that God is rich in mercy. He's got enough mercy for everybody. Here's the wonderful psalm that speaks of that. Psalm 103, verses 8 through 12. The Lord is merciful and gracious. He's slow to anger and abounding in mercy. He will not always strive with us, nor will He keep His anger forever. He has not dealt with us according to our sins, nor punished us according to our iniquities. For as the heavens are high above the earth, so great is His mercy toward those who fear Him. As far as the east is from the west, so far as He removed our transgressions from us. What is mercy? Here it is. Mercy is God withholding from us what we really deserve. I hear people all the time say, well, I just want justice. I don't want justice. I need mercy. If we got justice, we would get just what we deserve. But God is rich in mercy. I like what Pastor Dane Ortlund says about this. The Bible says that God is not tight-fisted with mercy. He's open-handed, not frugal, but lavish, not poor, but rich. That God is rich in mercy means that your regions of deepest shame and regret are not hotels through which mercy passes, but homes in which mercy abides. It means the things about you that make you cringe the most make Him hug the hardest. It means his mercy is not calculating and cautious like ours. It is unrestrained, flood-like, sweeping, magnanimous. It means our haunting shame is not a problem for him, but the very thing he loves most to work with. It means our sins do not cause his love to take a hit. Our sins cause his love to surge forward all the more. Almighty God is rich in mercy. I want to tell you that today. Whoever you may be, whatever you think is beyond the pale of God's ability to touch you, here's what the Bible says. God has got so much mercy, nothing you could ever do would keep you from that supply. God has mercy. He keeps from us what we deserve. And then the Bible says he has great love. But God, who is rich in mercy because of his great love. Why has God given us his mercy? Because he loves us. Why does he love us? Because God is love, not because we've done anything to make him love us. Remember, it's not because of what you do, it's because of what he's done. You and I don't deserve to be loved, not by God, but he loves us anyway. Scripture makes that clear. The world's most famous Bible verse, everybody pretty much knows, "For God so loved the world that he gave his only begotten Son, that whoever believes in him should not perish but have everlasting life." And Romans 5:8 says, "But God demonstrates his love toward us, that while we were still sinners, Christ died for us." And 1 John says, "In this the love of God was manifested toward us, that God sent his only begotten Son into this world, that we might live through him. In this is love, not that we love God, but that God loved us and sent his Son to be the satisfaction for our sins." You see the reason why we aren't stuck in our death and disobedience and defilement? No, we aren't stuck, because God's got a lot of mercy and God's got a lot of love. Here's the third one. He's rich in grace. Now, let me just show you the difference between mercy and grace. It's real simple. Listen to this. Mercy is God withholding from us what we deserve, and grace is God giving to us what we don't deserve. That's what happens when you become a Christian. He covers your sin with mercy, and he gives you eternal life, which you don't deserve, which I don't deserve. That's God's grace. Ephesians 2:5 says, "By grace you have been saved." In verse 7, "That in the ages to come he might show the exceeding riches of his grace." Denise Banderman helps us to understand what grace is. She tells the story of taking a final exam at Hannibal LaGrange College in Missouri. When she arrived at class, all of the students were anxiously doing their last-minute review. The teacher arrived and told the nervous students that they were responsible for everything they had covered in class and everything they had read in the book. And the class began to shake. Denise knew she could never achieve. Then the teacher handed out the test face down before instructing everyone to start. To Denise's amazement, when she turned over the test, every answer on the test was filled in. Her name was even written on the exam in red ink, and the bottom of the last page said this: "This is the end of the exam. All the answers on your test are correct. You will receive an A on the exam. The reason you passed the test is because the creator of the test took the test for you. All the work you did in preparation for this test did not help you get the A. You have just experienced grace." And many of us are wondering, where do I go to that school, you know? Then the professor said, "Some of you learn from lectures, some things you learn from research, some things you can only learn from experience. You have just experienced grace. 100 years from now, if you know Jesus Christ as your personal Savior, your name will be written down in a book and you will have had nothing to do with writing it there. That will be the ultimate grace experience." Those of us who are Christians, we love to sing the song we sing almost every week here, "Amazing Grace, how sweet the sound that saved a wretch like me." Paul helps us understand what that wretch thing means. He tells us that's what we were before we came to Christ, but it was the amazing grace of God that came into our lives and lifted us up out of that mire of sin and set us on a solid rock. Listen to what Paul wrote to Timothy. He said, "Although I was formerly a blasphemer and a persecutor and an insolent man, I obtained mercy because I did it ignorantly in unbelief. And the grace of our Lord was exceedingly abundant with faith and love which are in Christ Jesus." Rich mercy, great love, rich grace, and number four, free gift. For by grace you have been saved through faith, and that not of yourselves. It is the gift of God. I know it sounds too good to be true. I know we've been told over and over that there's no such thing as a free lunch. But the reality remains the same. God has offered the gift of salvation to any of us who will receive it, including you and me. He has offered it to us for free. An ad for the U.S. Marines pictured a sword, and beneath the words, "Earned, never given." The message, if you want to become a Marine, you have to earn it through sacrifice, determination, and hard work. But if you want to become a Christian, you have to flip the script. You have to switch the first and third words of the Marine slogan. You see, the message of the gospel is given, never earned. You cannot earn your salvation. It's a gift. Becoming a Christian is not like becoming a Marine. You can't save your soul through sacrifice and determination. This is not a medal to be earned. It's a gift to be received. Have you received the gift? So how do we accept it? What does that look like? The final ingredient in God's remedy for our lives is rich mercy, great love, rich grace, free gift through faith. We receive the gift of salvation through faith. We cannot receive that gift by works, by our own efforts. Paul went to great lengths to explain that truth to the Ephesians. He said, "For by grace you have been saved through faith, and it is not of yourselves. It is the gift of God, not of works, lest any man should boast." We say, "Dr. German, that's all great, but what is faith? How does that work?" That's coming to a place, if I can use these words carefully, that you bet your life on Jesus Christ. There's a little acrostic I used to explain what faith is. It goes, "Forsaking all, I trust him." That's what faith is. Faith is turning away from anything else you might hope to be putting your faith in to go to heaven, and realizing the only hope you have to go to heaven, the only hope you have to be saved, is in Jesus Christ. It's not Jesus Christ plus this. It's not Jesus Christ in a catechism. It's not Jesus Christ and do the best you can. It's only Jesus Christ, nothing less, nothing more. Faith. Charles Spurgeon described it this way. He said, "Our condition is like that of a child in a burning house, who, having escaped to the edge of the window, is hanging on by the window sill, and the flames are pouring out of the window underneath, and the poor child would soon be burned or falling, be dashed to pieces. He therefore held on with the clutch of death. He did not dare to relax his grasp until a strong man underneath said, 'Boy, drop, drop, I'll catch you.'" Now, it was no saving faith for the boy to believe that the man was strong. That was evident. That was good help toward faith. But he might have known that and still have perished. It was faith when the boy let go and dropped down into his big friend's arms. "There you are, sinner, clinging to your sins and your good works," said Spurgeon. The Savior says, "Drop, drop into my arms. It's not doing. It is leaving off from doing. It's not working. It's trusting in the work which Jesus has already done." Trust, that is the word. Simple, solid, hearty, earnest trust. Trust, and it will not take an hour to save you. The moment you trust, you are saved. The moment you let go of all of the things you've been trusting in before and trust in Jesus Christ alone for salvation, you become a Christian. That is our remedy for salvation. Those are the ingredients: rich mercy, great love, great grace, all wrapped up in a free gift that we receive through faith. As you can see, salvation is all about God, purchased by him, offered by him, and our only part is to receive it. Can't do anything to earn it. Can't do anything to merit it. You just receive it. Max Lucado sums up the message of Ephesians 2 when he makes this application to a story we all remember. It was the fall of 2010, and billions of people around the globe were captivated by the story of the Chilean miners trapped beneath 2,000 feet of solid rock, and 33 men were desperate. The collapse of a main tunnel had sealed their exit and thrust them into survival mode. They ate 2 spoonfuls of tuna, a sip of milk, and a morsel of peaches every other day. For 2 months, they prayed for someone to save them. On the surface above, the Chilean rescue team worked around the clock, consulting NASA, meeting with experts. They designed a 13-foot-tall capsule and drilled first a communications hole, then an excavation tunnel. There was no guarantee of success. No one had ever been trapped underground this long and lived to tell about it. Now someone has. On October 13, 2010, the men began to emerge, slapping high fives and leading victory chants. A great-grandfather, a 44-year-old who was planning a wedding, then a 19-year-old, all had different stories, but all made the same decision. They trusted someone else to save them. No one returned the rescue offer with the Declaration of Independence. I can get out of here myself. They all stared at the same stone tomb long enough to reach the unanimous opinion, we need help. We need someone to penetrate this world and pull us out. And when the rescue capsule came, they climbed in. I wonder if you wouldn't like to do that today yourself. Jesus Christ offers the rescue capsule. You say, what do I have to do to be saved? Just trust him. Just open your heart and say, Lord Jesus, I've been trusting in all the wrong things all my life. I've been trusting in my own good works. I've been trusting I can be better than somebody else when I realize what I really need is I need help from above. And you've promised it to me if I will just put my trust in your son, Jesus Christ. Jesus Christ is the rescue capsule. And you have to get in. That's all you have to do. Just believe it. You say, well, Pastor, do I have to come to a class? No. Just believe it. And he will change your life. He will change everything about you. We were in Raleigh, Durham, North Carolina, had our Turning Point rally there. It's a long weekend, and when those things are over, we're pretty well spent. We were in the elevator going back to our room at the hotel, and Donna had a copy of the program for the night, and on the front of it, it said something like a night with David Jeremiah. This guy got on the elevator, and he said, David Jeremiah, is he here? And I said, I'm right here. And I thought the guy was going to have a heart attack, you know? He said, I wondered if I'd ever get to meet you. Let me tell you my story. 30 years ago, I was in a mess in my life trying to make things right. And I started listening to you on the radio. And I accepted Jesus Christ as my Savior. My wife is saved. My family is saved. He's head of an attorney bureau in Orlando. And he told the story of how Jesus Christ had changed his life. You know, that's not an isolated story. Whenever Jesus Christ comes to live within your heart, he changes you from the inside out and makes you the person God created you to be. I want to ask you today, are you willing to trust him? You say, well, let me think about it. And there's nothing to think about. Either you'll trust him or you won't. You say, well, I'm not going to make a decision today. If you don't make a decision today, you have made the decision. Make the decision to trust him. There's never going to be a time like this.
1: That's right. The Bible tells us that today is the day of salvation and that we should not put off for tomorrow what God has told us to do today. I always tell people the time between when God tells you to do something and you don't do it, that's the devil's time. If you felt in your spirit today God talking to you about your own relationship, about your being saved, open your heart to Jesus Christ right now while you're tender toward this message and toward him, and he will change your life. You will not believe what God is going to do in your life when you put your heart together with his in salvation. Tomorrow we're going to talk about the oneness of our faith. Once again, from the beautiful book of Ephesians, how we are together as God's people in unity and as a family. And don't forget, that's right here on Turning Point tomorrow on this good station. Thank you for listening. I'm David Jeremiah, and I'll be here tomorrow. Hope you will be too.
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1: After the decisions to ban prayer and Bible reading in schools, someone observed that kids were going to have to go to a hotel just to read a Bible. 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
7: Partly cloudy skies tonight with a small chance of showers early in the evening. Fog patches developing after midnight and a low of 8. Tuesday, mainly sunny, a gusty southwest wind early in the afternoon at a high of 22. Tuesday night, clouds with a low of 6. A mix of sun and cloud Wednesday with a high of 18. Sunshine returning Thursday, a high of 16. Friday, a mix of sun and cloud and a high of 14. Manitoba skies change quickly. Track conditions with the radar map on the weather page on your Discover Westman app.
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8: 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Two radical ideologies, once enemies, now they're marching together. They shut down debate, excuse violence, and they target biblical truth. That alliance is real, and it is deliberate. In an unholy alliance, I explain what these two radical opposed forces are, why they are working together, and also give you the 1400-year backstory many people are entirely ignorant about that is shaping today's headlines. 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
9: 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In this episode, join Dr. Youssef in Luke chapter 12. This is a look at how hypocrisy is overwhelming the world. You'll hear practical truth to keep you from being overtaken by this destructive trend. Now, this is just the beginning of Dr. Youssef's thought-provoking series called Enduring.

actors. They did not call them actors, they called them hypocritos. Why? Because actors played a role. That is not who they are. They played a character. And to this day, it's the same thing. An actor is not expressing who he is or who she is, but the role of the character they're playing. They're not who they are. Later on, the word came turned into be used exclusively in the negative. It wasn't that way, but it expresses the nature of deception, or the nature of the deceivers themselves. Just like an actor attempts to play a convincing role on the stage, pretending to be somebody who they're not, so is the hypocrite. Look with me, please, at the text. Verses 2 to 12, there are three non-negotiables. Three what? Non-negotiables. These are going to keep you from eternal disaster of being a hypocrite. These are going to keep you from being influenced by hypocrites. Here they are. Honor the Father, honor the Son, honor the Holy Spirit. It is only when our focus is on the triune God, God the Father, God the Son, God the Holy Spirit, one God. It's only when we focus on the triune God that we avoid the traps of being impacted by false teachers. Now, why is this so important? Listen carefully. Because it is so easy to be influenced by the hypocrites. And you say, but why? Why is it easy? Why is it easy? I'm going to tell you why, because I've been there and I know what I'm talking about. Because these hypocrites presented arguments that appeals to the flesh. It appeals to our fallen nature. They present their views to help us avoid conflict with the world. They present their views in such a way that to avoid being harassed by the evil world. Just do this. Just say this. Just believe this. Just use this lingo and you will be popular. Jesus said, don't listen to them. Don't listen to them. Don't let their noxious, poisonous weed seep into your psyche. Don't let this bad yeast be baked into your thinking and into your life. Instead, focus on the triune God. Focus on honoring and worshiping and adoring and obeying the Word of God. Instead, quoting them, I get sick and tired of people quoting the Reverend Smell Fungus. Don't quote them. Don't tell me who says what. Quote the Scripture. Quote what the Word of God said. Because these three, one God, they are interlocking chain of testimony to each other. The Father testifies to the Son, and the Son reveals the Father, and the Father loves and glorifies the Son, and the Holy Spirit is the spokesman of the triune God, and He is to glorify the Father and the Son. Please hear me right. No one will ever get away with hypocrisy. Sooner or later, most hypocrites will succeed in pretending for a time. For a time. They'll get away with it for a time. So make no mistake about it, the day will come when their hypocrisy is going to be revealed. Listen to me. Some will be exposed in this life. And I thank God I lived long enough to see that. But all will be exposed in the future when the Son of Man comes with glory with His angels. All will be revealed. Verse 3, what is said in the dark shall be heard in the daylight, and what is whispered in the inner rooms will be exposed on the rooftop. Now, I need to explain to you a Middle Eastern practice. It's very important. You see, back then, the storeroom

0: where the valuable, where the things that are really precious to them, was not in the garage, because the thieves can get to it very easily. It was not in the room up front. No, no, no. They build a room inside the house, in the middle of the house, that would take a thief, it has to go through many rooms to get to it. It's right there in the middle of the house. And that's where they stored all of their valuables. Ah, but they also went into that room when they would talk secrets, when they do not want anybody to hear what they're talking about. They go inside these rooms and they will talk and they'll share their secrets. These were the hiding places. And Jesus said, honor the Father because you cannot hide things permanently. But why? Because God the Father one day will judge and punish the hypocrite. Beloved, let me tell you, my blunt preaching through the years and my refusal to compromise the Word of God, to compromise biblical morality, compromise all issues in life that I know, even though I am a fallen man, I have clay feet, even though I am full of foibles, but nonetheless, when it comes to the Word of God and the truth of the Word of God, I refuse to compromise. And because of that, I offended some people through the years. Does this make me happy? No. No, it doesn't. I'm flesh and blood. But I tell you what my family know, and so many of my friends know, that I care more about the day when I'm going to have that audience of one than make people like me in this lifetime. Verse 4, that is why Jesus said, do not be afraid of the worst that humans can do to you. Don't be afraid of that. Don't be afraid of that. What's the worst they can do? Kill you? We're going to die. That's the worst they can do. But fear him, honor him, adore him, worship him, obey him who has the authority to condemn you eternally. Who is that? I heard people, actually heard preachers say, Satan. I thought first was a joke, but the guy was really serious about it. Satan has no authority to condemn you to hell. Listen to me. He will be hell's most notorious guest, inmate. There is no command in the scripture anywhere that says fear Satan. Believers are totally delivered from his crutches. Because he who's in us is greater than he who's in the world. Say that with me. He who's in us is greater than he who's in the world. No, no, no, no, no, no, no, no. He is saying, fear God the Father, honor God the Father, adore God the Father, love God the Father, worship God the Father, honor God the Father. Why? Because nothing, nothing, nothing, nothing, nothing, nothing, nothing escapes his knowledge. God's omniscient knowledge is for even the most insignificant details. Sparrows, they're so small, and they were not even the food of the poor, they were the food of the very poor, because five are sold for equivalent of 2 cents today. So think of the sparrow that's worth less than half a cent back then and now. So insignificant by any standards. But they are not insignificant to God the Father. He knows every single hair in your head, and if you don't have hair, he knows all the forks in your head too. All 100,000 of them. Beloved, let me tell you something. This truth comforts all believers, but it causes tremor to the hypocrites. And that is why they try to conceal the truth. They try to destroy the truth. They try to distort the truth. Oh, they try to twist the truth. They try to scream loud, the thinking that they can stop you from hearing and believing the truth. But they'll fail. Sooner or later, they'll fail. And so the first cure for hypocrisy is honor God the Father. The second cure for hypocrisy is honor God the Son. Look with me, verses 8 and 9. And I say it to you, anyone, I'm going to explain that to me, anyone, that means anyone, who confesses me before men, the Son of Man will confess him also before the angels. But he who denies me before men will be denied before the angels of God. See, the word term anyone, everyone, it means everyone in the world. Question, what does confessing Jesus mean? Well, the Greek word here is homologio. You know what the word logos mean, word, logos, homo, one. One means to be in total agreement with, total agreement. Or the same thing, believing exactly the same thing that Jesus said about himself. Why do you think they are so desperately trying to change who Jesus is? I mean, they play mental gymnastics with their minds. Well, did Jesus really say that he is the only way, or he is a way? Do we really have the exact words that Jesus spoke, or they change those words along the way? Do we really know that? And then they just twist and twist and twist until they look like pretzels from being twisted so much, because they do not want to confess what Jesus says about himself. They do not want to accept what the Bible said about who Jesus is. They do not want to obey and agree totally with what Jesus says about himself. Why? Because that will force them to obey by believing the Word of God. I'll never forget, I was speaking to a group of clergy. Most of them did not believe that there's only one way to heaven, one way to salvation is Jesus. And they said, well, you know, God is so big, he's got so many ways, he can't really narrow God so much, you know, God is too small. And I had the temerity to say to them, now guys, why do you call yourselves Christians? Why don't you go and start a new religion? New religions are springing up all the time. Just go and start a new religion. You don't have to call yourselves Christians. Why? Why go with the trappings of Christianity and all the rituals in your churches? I know why, but I asked it anyway. They want to deceive as many people as they can. They won't be able to do that if they leave these churches. They want to deceive as many people as they can. You know what the worst part about all this? Right as I was leaving, walking out, one of them ran after me. He said, Michael, I privately agree with everything you said, but I can't go public with it. I reminded him of this passage. He would deny me before men publicly, publicly. Those who deny me, not agree with me in public, before men and women, before people. Beloved, listen to me. Confessing Christ in public determines our eternal destiny. Confessing Christ openly and unabashedly, unhesitantly, will set the stage for where we spend eternity. But why before the angels? Because the angels are going to be witnesses. Yeah, in a court of law, you get witnesses. The angels are going to be witnesses. They're objective. They don't have anything against us or against anybody. They will tell the truth. They'll be our witnesses, either for us or against us. The worst thing in the world, when you have the angel testify against you. 2 Thessalonians 1:7, Paul said, they will be with Jesus on that flaming fire. Those who fail to confess Jesus as only Lord and Savior, and only Lord and Savior for all people of the world, not just those in the church, they will hear from Jesus these most devastating words, I never knew you, but we wore clerical garb. I never knew you, but we preached in church pulpits. I never knew you. But we agreed with some things in the Bible. I never knew you. But we helped a lot of people. I never knew you. But we carried Bibles as we processed down the church aisles. I never knew you. Be very careful of the leaven of the hypocrites. There are many ways to God. The God of the Old Testament is not the same God as in the New Testament. The Old Testament is so irrelevant now because we live in a different time. And on and on and on. You see these views seeping in just like the leaven inside the dough, working its way, working its way. You say, why do they do this? I'll tell you why. Because it's popular. It's popular. It'll make you popular. It'll make you avoid lots of alienations. It's like that dear man who says, privately, I agree with everything you said, but I can't go public with it. Heaven belongs to those who honor the Father, honor the Son, and honor the Holy Spirit. Look at verses 10, 11, and 12. Because the question immediately say, why the Holy Spirit? Why the Holy Spirit? This is very important. The Bible said, no one can come to the Father unless they come through the Son. And no one can come to the Son without being brought by the Holy Spirit. The Bible said very clearly, every one of us, every one of us, every one of us, born spiritually dead. I mean dead, dead, dead, dead. Not in a coma, dead. Physically alive, spiritually dead. Only God the Holy Spirit comes in and He raises the dead on the inside of us. Our dead spirit rises when the Holy Spirit says, awake and rise. And we rise up and realize that we're sinners and we're heading for hell and we need the Savior and then turn to Jesus. All that is the work of the Holy Spirit. First Epistle of John chapter 4 verses 2 and 3 makes it very clear. Listen to me. Everyone who claims, that's an important word, if you have your Bible, underline it. Everyone who claims to have a message from God either speaks the truth about Christ, which is from the Spirit of God, or a lie, which is the spirit of the Antichrist. Do I need to say any more? Two options. He doesn't give us a third. He doesn't give us two and a half. There's two and two quarters. Two options. 2 Peter 1:21 says the Holy Spirit is the author of the whole Bible. The whole Bible. Anyone who denies any part of the Bible does not honor the Holy Spirit. Let me repeat that. Anyone who does not honor any part of the Bible does not honor the Holy Spirit. Don't miss this. Don't miss this. Verse 10. Everyone who speaks a word against the Son of Man, it will be forgiven to him. But anyone who blasphemes against the Holy Spirit will not be forgiven. So why? Why is that? When you can blaspheme Jesus, but you get forgiven, but you blaspheme the Holy Spirit. To blaspheme the Holy Spirit is to reject the testimony of the Holy Spirit concerning Jesus. He testified to Jesus. The Holy Spirit is the one who reveals that salvation is found in no one else other than Jesus. And so Jesus concludes this section, part one in the series we call Enduring Wisdom, with a promise. Don't miss the promise. A promise for those who honor the Holy Spirit by believing the Spirit's testimony regarding the Son of God. You do not have to worry, not one second, not one in a second, you have to worry about anything. Because He will turn our trials into triumphs. He will turn our pain into gain. He will turn our troubles into blessings. He will turn, and His power, His protective power, will keep us, all the believers, secure in His mighty hand until the day we go and be with Jesus. And that is why they can call us all the names they want. They can falsely accuse us all they want. They can harass us all they want. They can even drag us into the courts and the prison. But they can never, never, never, never rob us of the treasure which we have is Jesus.
1: 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We thank you for joining Dr. Youssef and listeners across six continents for Leading the Way Audio.
0: 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I encourage you to give right now. You won't regret it. In fact, it will bring you great joy to know that your dollars are impacting lives. 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
1: Partly cloudy skies tonight with a small chance of showers early in the evening. Fog patches developing after midnight and a low of 8. Tuesday, mainly sunny. A gusty southwest wind early in the afternoon and a high of 22. Tuesday night, clouds with a low of 6. A mix of sun and cloud Wednesday with a high of 18. Sunshine returning Thursday, a high of 16. Friday, a mix of sun and cloud and a high of 14. Manitoba skies change quickly. Track conditions with the radar map on the weather page on your Discover Westman app.
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1: Psalm 3 and verse 3 and 4. You, O Lord, are a shield about me, my glory, and the one who lifts up my head. I was crying to the Lord with my voice, and he answered me from his holy mountain. The psalmist is saying, Lord, I need you. Here is Rick and Matt Bowring to sing a medley of I Surrender and I Need Thee Every Hour.

The Bible has the answer. Good questions, and we search the scriptures in order to find the answers from God's holy word. Question number one, is it wrong, or perhaps in bad taste at least, to sing a hymn like Onward Christian Soldiers, Marching as to War? And there are many other great hymns of the past which they have a military theme to them, such as Soldiers of Christ, Arise and Put Your Armor On. It is perfectly fine to sing these songs, provided that there is a clear understanding, as there should be in every believer's heart, and even to the wider public, of what is being sung. In 2 Corinthians chapter 10 and verses 3 and 4, the Apostle Paul plainly says, "Though we walk in the flesh, we do not war according to the flesh. For the weapons of our warfare are not the flesh, but divinely powerful for the destruction of fortresses." And so, though we are in the flesh, our weaponry is not of the flesh. It is not of our physical arm. And so, taking up armaments in order to advance the gospel, that someone would imagine they could advance the gospel of Jesus Christ in such a way, is completely off the rails. In Ephesians chapter 6 and verses 10 to 20, the Apostle Paul, again, he describes the armament, or the armor which we have in Christ. He says, "Be strong in the Lord and in the strength of his might. Put on the full armor of God, so that you will be able to stand firm against the schemes of the devil." And he goes on to speak of how that we are to protect our head, our torso, and how that we are to take up the sword of the Spirit and the shield of faith. All of these things, they are not guns and they are not blades in this world. They are of a different character entirely. And yet we understand that we as believers are in a spiritual battle. And so when the song is sung, Onward Christian Soldiers, or Soldiers of Christ, Arise and Put Your Armor On, it is a battle in which we are immersed, and we must be just as serious as any soldier of this world to carry out and to be fulfilling the task of our duty. Question number two. When did Jesus' brothers come to believe he was the Messiah? Fascinating study which takes place here. We go back to Mark chapter 3 and verse 21. We read, "When his own people," this is not necessarily his own family, but his own kin, let's put it that way. "When his own people heard of how that he was acting, they went out to take custody of him, for they were saying, he has lost his senses. He is out of his mind." Later on in Mark chapter 3, you also read that his mother and brothers arrived. They were standing outside sending word to him, and they called him, and a crowd was sitting around him. And they told him, "Look, your mother and your brothers are outside." And Jesus said, "My mother and my brothers, they are the ones who do the will of God." In John chapter 7, verses 3 to 5, we have Jesus for the final time about to go up to the Passover feast. And he hears from his brothers that they are saying, "Look, go and show yourself to the world." And the comment in verse 5 is given, "Not even his brothers were believing in him." And so during Jesus' earthly life, right to the very end, there was a resistance. There was a scoffing at their great older brother of how that he was parading himself. And seemingly, they thought that he was embarrassing the family, that he was calling down shame
in his carrying on in such a manner. However, in a very short period of time from that word of Jesus going up to the feast at the last Passover at which he was crucified, to when we read in Acts chapter 1 and verse 14, we read that among the 120, the disciples, now called apostles, and others, many of them anonymous, but 120 people who are gathered in the upper room, and we find that Mary, Jesus' mother, was there, and his brothers. And they had obviously come to realize that they had been wrong, and that Jesus was exactly who he said he was, who he claimed to be, and there had been a complete turnaround in their hearts and in their spirit. And two of them distinguished themselves within the body of Christ, James, who wrote the book of James, and Jude, who wrote the letter of Jude. They both distinguished themselves as Christian leaders in the earliest church and were a blessing of God to the others round about them. Thank you for these questions. If you have questions, send it to us and we will use it as quickly as we are able. The mailing address, Faith to Live By, Box 426, Winnipeg, Manitoba, R3C2H6. The ladies' trio now comes to sing I Am Praying For You, and that is followed by Terry and Tim Sturby to sing Pass Me Not and Coming Home.

I'm Jim Barber, and I am so pleased to tell you of Praise to the Lord, a brand new recording of 13 gospel songs by the Faith to Live By musicians. Included in this set of 13 songs are well-known favorites, such as A New Name in Glory, His Eye is on the Sparrow, Oh, Worship the King, Take the Name of Jesus with You, Wonderful Grace of Jesus, and of course the title song, Praise to the Lord the Almighty, as well as seven other songs of rich blessing. 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

0: 500 years ago, the reformers made a great discovery, and that was that the just shall live, not by ceremony of the Christian church, but the just shall live by faith in the living God. Martin Luther was among those who made this discovery, and he comes to Romans chapter 1 and verses 16 and 17, reading it as though with brand new eyes. Though he was a biblical scholar, he comes and he reads the Apostle Paul saying, "I am not ashamed of the gospel, for it is the power of God for salvation to everyone who serves or pays." No, to everyone who believes. There is faith to the Jew first, and also to the Greek. For in it, for in the gospel, in this power of God in which we believe and which we place our confident trust, in it, in the gospel, is revealed the righteousness of God from faith to faith, as it is written, "The just shall live by faith." Let me recount for you the Bible in the tightest nutshell, in the tightest digest version. God created this world, and he created it as a paradise for mankind to dwell. He placed Adam and Eve in the Garden of Eden, there to walk with him in the cool of the day, to enjoy fellowship with God in their innocence, sin having no part of God's creation. But Adam and Eve fell into sin, having listened to the lie of the devil, who took the form of a serpent, who came and said, "God is holding out on you. You think that he is your friend, but he is actually deceiving you, and he is withholding good from you." Adam and Eve, they fell into sin, having believed the lie of the devil rather than the truth of God, and they were driven from the garden. But even at that point, the mercy of God in judgment, the mercy of God is extended to them, and he provides for them covering, for they knew that they were naked. They knew that they were no longer innocent and pure. God, he begins the work of redemption and of salvation. He begins the way by which they might come back. Through the years, decades, and centuries of the Old Testament scriptures, God instructs his people, and he gives the law, as the Apostle Paul says, as the tutor to lead us to Christ. Messiah is promised. And over centuries, the Jews, they look and they long and they wait for Messiah to come. And at the right time, read Galatians chapter 4, verse 4, at the precise moment, Jesus is born of a virgin, born under the law, that he might redeem those who all their lives struggled under the law of God, but that could not keep it. Jesus came and he ministered in this world. He lived the perfect life that we could not live, and he died. The innocent for the guilty, the innocent Jesus for the guilty, you and me. He was buried in a borrowed tomb. He rose gloriously, and he ascended to the right hand of God, there to intercede now for you and for me, to prepare a place for all those who trust in him. And he will return, even as the angel said, "This same Jesus whom you have seen go into heaven shall so come in like manner," was the word to the disciples as they looked with eyes as big as pie plates into the sky, as Jesus had just lifted up from them. And so we now wait, even as the Jews waited through the Old Testament centuries. We wait and we look and we long, confident, fully confident. But what do we do? Is it by our good works? Is it by our service or our payment, our connections, that we are right with God? The Apostle Paul, he says, "No, none of these things. It is the good news of Jesus' life, of his atoning death, of his being raised in power and glory, of his ascending to the right hand of God, and of his coming. This is our joy, and this is what makes us right in the sight of God." Dear friend, is that your trust? Is that your hope? The glorious gospel of our Lord Jesus Christ. I would bid you to come to the cross and there bow and look to Jesus Christ who died for you. The just indeed shall live by faith.
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4: Partly cloudy skies tonight with a small chance of showers early in the evening. Fog patches developing after midnight and a low of 8. Tuesday, mainly sunny, a gusty southwest wind early in the afternoon and a high of 22. Tuesday night, clouds with a low of 6. A mix of sun and cloud Wednesday with a high of 18. Sunshine returning Thursday, a high of 16. Friday, a mix of sun and cloud and a high of 14. Manitoba skies change quickly. Track conditions with the radar map on the weather page on your Discover Westman app.
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5: Hi, this is Ben Lowell of Back to the Bible Canada with Dr. John Neufeld. Well, we're continuing our series, Rediscovering the Holy Spirit, this week with a message entitled The Power of the Holy Spirit. So let's turn together in Acts chapter 1, verse 8, as we join Dr. Neufeld now.
6: I want you to imagine one of those old motorcycles, the kind that when motorcycles were first invented, they were really just bicycles with engines mounted onto them. They had bicycle pedals with a chain going from the pedals to the back wheel, just like any other bike, but you could pedal them fast enough to start the engine. And then a motor would take over with a leather belt on the other side from the chain of the bicycle going to the same back wheel. And then you go faster and you don't have to pedal. Not much faster, but it was good to get a bit of rest while the engine rather than your legs did the work. Now fast forward to the present era. Imagine someone could be transported from that time when the first motorcycles were made into the future and shown the new superbikes that will run over 300 kilometers an hour. Imagine that individual asking, "But where are the pedals?" And you have to explain, if you knew how much power was there and the technology behind it, you would not be asking about pedals. I think a great many Christians try to live their lives by their own power. They foolishly assume that they came to Christ by their own power, and they go on to believe that they must live out the Christian life as best they can by trying as hard as they can, which is, by the way, their own power. They know there's a Holy Spirit, but they have not examined who He is, what He does, and what He provides the believer, nor do they have even the slightest inclination of how to access the power of the Holy Spirit. They're like someone who is intent on pedaling a modern-day superbike. It doesn't work well for them. And you might say, well, nice illustration, but practically, what does that mean? What kind of power, and how do we access that? Now, if you've been following this brief topical series on the Holy Spirit, you'll remember that we began by tracing the activity of the Spirit in the Old Testament. We noticed that there is a clear testimony of the Holy Spirit in the lives of Old Testament saints, even to the point that on several occasions we are told that the Holy Spirit indwelt Old Testament believers. We notice that by faith they conquered kingdoms, enforced justice, obtained promises, stopped the mouths of lions, quenched the power of fire, escaped the edge of the sword, and were made strong out of weakness and became mighty in war. We notice that everything from leadership to craftsmanship to the power to prophesy to

greater, superior to what was experienced in times past. Now, even though this series on the Holy Spirit is a topical one, there are several passages of Scripture that become key or anchor points as we go along. One of those is found in Acts 1 verse 8. There Jesus, after having given the disciples the command to go into all the world and preach the gospel to the whole world, tells them not to leave Jerusalem until they receive the baptism of the Holy Spirit. Then, in Acts 1 verse 8, he makes the following promise. But you will receive power when the Holy Spirit has come upon you. What he is promising is a new era, the age of the outpouring of the Holy Spirit that will be accompanied by a power that has not been known. Now, we might ask, how can we receive a greater power than that which was received in the Old Testament? Should we receive something greater than Moses, who inflicted 10 plagues on Egypt and reduced the world's superpower into whimpering submission to God, and then divided the Red Sea for the people of God to cross over? Could they do more than Joshua, who saw the walls of Jericho come down at the command of God? More than David and Solomon, who realized the promise made to Abraham so that Israel inhabited all the land that he had promised them? What could be greater than Elijah calling down the fire of God onto an altar on Mount Carmel and proving that the Lord is God? Or what could be greater than Shadrach, Meshach, and Abednego walking through a furnace with a fire that killed men who came too close? What kind of greater power could possibly be available to believers who witnessed the dawning of the age of the Holy Spirit with the coming of Pentecost? Now, I think this to be a searching question. I say this because so many simply assume that the power of the Holy Spirit is to do miracles, but as we have seen, there were plenty of those in the Old Testament. If Old Testament believers had a less powerful experience of the Holy Spirit in their dispensation, are we simply to assume that more power means parting 10 Red Seas or maybe an ocean? I mean, that seems highly unlikely. So to answer the question of what Jesus meant by power, we must look at the actual context of Jesus' statement. Look again at Acts 1 verse 8. But you will receive power when the Holy Spirit has come upon you, and you will be my witnesses in Jerusalem and in all Judea and Samaria and to the ends of the earth. Clearly, from this passage, there is a promise of the power to not only declare the gospel, but to make men into disciples. One must understand the context. According to Acts 1:15, the company of followers was then at 120 persons. They were called upon to preach the gospel to all nations, and that task seems impossible. So let me share what is unique about the power that has been given to believers after Pentecost. Today, I want to share 4 elements of the work of the Holy Spirit, which was unknown in the Old Testament. Then for the rest of this week, I want to speak about other unique aspects of the Holy Spirit's work in the age of the Spirit, which will include the fruit of the Spirit, the gifts of the Spirit, our familiarity with the Word of God, and the community of the Spirit, which is the Church of Jesus Christ. Never before had the Holy Spirit created a church made of people from every language and nation under heaven. But for today, let's begin by noticing 4 elements of the work of the Spirit which was unknown in other generations. Here's the first of them. The Holy Spirit now gives power to be witnesses of Jesus and His gospel. You might say, well, true, that's unique to us, but then again, how could the Old Testament saints witness to the work of Jesus when Jesus had not yet been given? Well, that's true, but consider it from the perspective of evangelism. Yes, it is true that in the Old Testament, there were Gentiles who came to faith in the God of Israel. When Israel left Egypt, for instance, according to Exodus 12, verse 38, a mixed multitude also went along with them, meaning that Egyptians and others joined to the God of Israel. So we see a kind of Gentile evangelism, if you will. But because all Israel rebelled against God in the wilderness, we have to assume that these Gentiles rebelled as well as everybody else, so that we might question their level of faith and whether this really was a conversion after all. We know of Rahab the prostitute in Jericho, a genuine conversion, of Ruth the Moabite woman in Bethlehem, again, a genuine conversion. We know that the Queen of Sheba journeyed to Jerusalem to hear the wisdom of Solomon, and we know that at the dedication of the temple, Solomon, as a part of his prayer, prayed, "When a foreigner who is not of your people Israel comes from a far country for the sake of your great name and your mighty hand and your outstretched arm, when he comes and prays to this house,
then hear from heaven and do all for which the foreigner asks,

0: in order that all the peoples on the earth may fear you. We know of Naaman the Syrian washing in the waters of Jordan, being healed of his leprosy, and coming to love the God of Israel. He is undoubtedly a genuine convert. There are other examples that speak of Gentile conversion. But in all of these cases, they come to Israel. Israel does not go to them. But in Acts, the idea of going out and seeking the lost from both the Jews and the Gentiles was altogether missing in the Old Testament. Furthermore, the number of Gentile converts remained small in the Old Testament, a minority. But with the coming of the Spirit at Pentecost, something altogether unheard of happens. God's people are commanded to go out to them and not only to call people to be reconciled to God through Jesus, but the promise is given that they would be overwhelmingly successful. Remember Peter and Jesus in his fishing boat? Put your nets down. Peter says, you know, I've been fishing all night. I've caught nothing. And then out of sheer obedience, he does what Jesus asked, and the nets are so full they're about to break. And Jesus says, don't fear. I have a new job description for you. From now on, you're going to be catching men. And catch them he did. On the day of Pentecost, Peter preaches and 3,000 souls are converted and are baptized. Such a thing never happened in the Old Testament. You might defeat your enemies, but you rarely converted them. Indeed, the book of Acts is the proof that Pentecost did indeed give early Christians power to do that which was unthinkable. Acts 2:47, the Lord adds to the church every day. Acts 8, Samaritans are converted. Acts 10, Gentiles are converted, and so forth. And when we come back, we'll look at more examples of unheard of power after the day of Pentecost.
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0: We've noticed that when Jesus promised the early church that they would receive power after the Holy Spirit came upon them, that those first disciples did things that no one had ever done before. Indeed, it was thought of as unthinkable that such a thing could be done. They were turning the world upside down by preaching the gospel and winning an unprecedented number of men and women of faith. They were baptized in the Holy Spirit, and in consequence, the new converts were winning men and women to Christ. But other unprecedented things were also happening. I spoke of four elements of the work of the Spirit, which had been unknown in previous generations. Here now is the second. The Holy Spirit now gives power for victory over sin. There is a new ethic, if you will, something unheard of that began to happen in the early church. Acts 2, 42-46 tells us of the life of that first church. It says, they devoted themselves to the apostles' teaching and the fellowship, to the breaking of bread and prayers. And awe came upon every soul, and many wonders and signs were being done through the apostles. And all who believed were together and had all things in common. And they were selling their possessions and belongings and distributing the proceeds to all as any had need. And day by day, attending the temple together and breaking bread in their homes, they received their food with glad and generous hearts. As most Christians know, there is no biblical mandate to live communal lives. But something remarkable happened at Pentecost. The Holy Spirit had come. Peter had preached a remarkable sermon. 3,000 people came to Christ, and the fulfillment of the Old Testament hope was upon them. Perhaps Christ would return immediately. They didn't know. and they weren't going home, for this was an opportunity to declare the gospel. A critical mass of people was absolutely necessary to sustain the new Jesus movement. And how do these people stay together? They are from other places, and to stay in Jerusalem is not economically possible. And the answer became obvious. People would have to pool their resources and make a considerable sacrifice for the sake of the gospel, and they did. They sold houses and lands for the sake of the gospel and for the sake of the newly formed church. And with this, a new ethic was developing. People were saying, look how they love each other, and look how they love Christ. But how is this selfless living possible? People don't naturally do this. Later, Paul would say in Romans 6:11, so you also must consider yourselves dead to sin and alive to God in Christ. And then later in verse 14, he would say, sin will have no dominion over you. And then later again in Romans 8, Paul would explain this principle more fully. In verse 2, Paul would say, for the law of the Spirit of life has set you free in Christ Jesus from the law of sin and death. The new ethic that we read of in the New Testament comes from the pouring out of the Holy Spirit at Pentecost. Of course, the Holy Spirit gave the Old Testament saints the ability to live as men and women of righteousness, but now comes something new. This new thing is the power to die with Christ and to live for His glory, dead to sin, alive to Christ. Well, there's so much more I could say about that, but I mentioned the power to witness, the power to have victory over sin that was unknown before. Now comes a third element of the work of the Spirit not known to other generations. The Holy Spirit now gives power over Satan. You might have noticed that Satan is spoken of in the Old Testament, but infrequently. The book of Job mentions him. First Chronicles mentions that it was he who incited David to sin. The book of Zechariah mentions him as the one who accuses or brings accusations against God's people. Evil and harmful spirits are also mentioned in several other places in the Old Testament. But there is one passage of Scripture that has fascinated me for some time. Deuteronomy 32 verse 17 speaks of Israel's fascination with idols. It says, they sacrificed to demons. That same theme is carried forward in Leviticus 17 verse 7. There it says, so they shall no more sacrifice their sacrifices to goat demons after whom they whore. It seems that the history of idolatry in the Old Testament is a history of Satan and demon worship. The gods around Israel are in fact demons. Now, once we realize that, we might see the great spiritual warfare that forms the basis of Old Testament wars. But, and this is key, no one in the Old Testament was capable of driving the demons out. Elijah on Mount Carmel could prove them to be a fraud. Moses could prove that the power of the God of Israel was greater than theirs, as the magicians of Egypt were unable to replicate that which was done through Moses. David would fight demonic people and defeat them, but no one drove them away. That is, until Jesus showed up. The demons shrieked and fled. And not only when Jesus showed up, his followers would do the same. Acts 16 tells of Paul in Philippi, and a slave girl possessed by a spirit began to annoy Paul, and he says to the demon, I command you in the name of Jesus Christ to come out of her. And the demons fled. I wonder if you've ever noticed that countries that have been under the preaching of the gospel for a long time tend to have fewer demons than countries where the gospel has not been heard. And that's because the demons have been driven out. 2 Corinthians 10, 3-4 says that we do not wage war according to the flesh, but have divine power to destroy strongholds. Ephesians 6:11 says that we put on the whole armor of God, and when we do, we are able to make a stand against the devil. And 1 John 4, when it speaks of evil spirits, false prophets, and the Antichrist, says in verse 4, little children, you are from God and have overcome them, for he who is in you is greater than he who is in the world. Here's a wonderful truth. Christians do not need to fear Satan. We do not need to be spooked by demons or overwhelmed by their power. While it is true, as John puts it, we are but little children, yet through Christ and by the power of the Holy Spirit, we have been given strong weapons for our warfare, and because of that, we not only resist the devil, but as James 4:7 reminds us, he will flee from us. So let's review. None of the Old Testament saints were given the power to call the lost to come and be saved. None of them were given the power to do so thoroughly defeat the power of the flesh. And none of them were given the power to defeat Satan and cause demons to flee. The power that descended from heaven on Pentecost was not just greater than what the Old Testament saints had known. It was not just like having more horsepower in your motor. Rather, it was a kind of power that had never been experienced before. But there's one more element of the work of the Holy Spirit at Pentecost that was unknown in the Old Testament. It is that the Holy Spirit now gives power for gifts unto ministry. Now, because I'm going to discuss the gifts of the Holy Spirit more thoroughly 2 days from now, I'm not going to add any more to that, only to draw our attention to it. But I do want us to understand ourselves within this context. We came to Christ because the power of the Holy Spirit drew us. We declare Christ and win others through the power of the Holy Spirit. We learn to live faithfully, submitting ourselves to the will of Christ and growing in holiness by the power of the Holy Spirit. We defeat Satan and lay his kingdom in ruins by the power of the Holy Spirit, and we are given gifts to effectively minister the grace of Christ to others by the power of the Holy Spirit. How sad it is when believers fail to understand that which has been given. You know, in a previous program, I mentioned a wealthy art collector who did not realize that the painting he so desperately desired was a painting he had purchased years ago and had forgotten in an old warehouse. Let me put it plainly. The life of power you so desperately want was purchased by Christ, and that power came to you at your conversion, as you were not only saved, but you were baptized into the Holy Spirit. Ask God to show you what that is and what you've received, and ask Him to empower you afresh through a fresh infilling of His Spirit. Join me in a word of prayer. Heavenly Father, I pray in Christ's name for all those who are believers in Christ who are listening but have forgotten the Holy Spirit. I pray, O Lord God, that we would open our eyes to a world that we have hardly even heard about. Would you come and infill your people afresh? Would you fill us in such a way that we would have eyes to see the power that you have provided for everyone who believes? And O Lord God, through us, would you work your mighty power, so that the world might hear and believe. In Jesus' name we pray. Amen.
1: John, I think this is a powerful message about the role of the Holy Spirit in our lives. The reality is, I think, that a follower of Jesus really can't survive without the Holy Spirit.
0: Yeah, and that truth should drive us to prayer. How important it is for us to always come before the Lord and to say, Lord, I am unable to do that which you've commanded me. I'm unable to even find joy in my own life. So come, Holy Spirit, and empower me afresh. Those, I think, are the kind of things that we would be praying all of the time.
1: Now, I wonder, do you have a word of encouragement for those that are feeling overwhelmed or downcast right now? Things have been difficult for a long time.
0: Yeah, especially for those that are struggling with an ongoing sin in their life. And if that's you and you're kind of feeling like, I just feel like giving up, I just keep failing all of the time. And here's my word to you. I mean, first, understand that most likely the battle that you've been engaging against a sin has been done in your own strength. I mean, you've recommitted yourself, you've redoubled your efforts. And the more that you try, the more that you keep failing. Please learn from that. And come to the Lord and say, I've given it my best effort and I just can't, but I agree with you that it's still sin. And then say, Lord, just fill me with your Holy Spirit. And the Holy Spirit, I think, gives us this God-focused ability in our lives. We begin to focus on Him and His glory. And suddenly, as the old hymn says, the things of this earth become strangely dim.
1: Amen. Thanks for those words of encouragement, John. Back to the Bible Canada, leading you forward in your walk with Jesus every day.

0: Paul didn't write to teach the churches something new. 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
1: I didn't do all that well in school. I handed my dad a report card one day. He looked at it, shook his head, and said, "Well, at least I know you're not cheating."
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1: When I was a kid, my brothers loved to tell me stories of prison. They had never been there themselves, but they knew a lot about it. They said inmates had escaped the nearby penitentiary and were headed this way. Backyard sleepovers had little appeal to me that summer. I was terrified. So you can imagine my horror one summer vacation when we were driving along and suddenly red lights danced in our rearview mirror. Dad said, "Aw, shoot," which was pretty strong language for my father. Mom said, "Honey, how fast?" Sure enough, a real live uniformed police officer stood at the open window like an A&W waitress, eyeing each of us with suspicion, then turning to my dad. Now, Dad was the product of a wild youth. He was familiar with police interrogation and the long arm of the law. But along the way, he'd experienced a spiritual transformation, so the thought of this Protestant boy speeding was unthinkable to all of us. "They're going to arrest Dad," my brother whispered. "For what?" I wondered. If they had distracted driving laws in those days, Dad would be handed a life sentence. He drove distracted most of the time. For one thing, we had a Titanic-sized Mercury station wagon, and there were upwards of 72 of us in there at any given time. He must have felt like a zookeeper transporting chimpanzees between animal sanctuaries. In the back of that old boat, my brothers and I regularly had kick fights in a football-sized area. As the youngest, I spent most of the trip mildly dazed or barely conscious. The officer ran his eyes over Dad's driver's license. "Reverend Calloway," he said, "do you know why I've pulled you over?" Reckless endangerment seemed a reasonable charge to me. Seat belts were as rare as cruise control in those days. A few families used them, the same families that wore bike helmets and mostly stayed indoors. Rarely did one of us not have at least a head sticking out a window, or both arms, or we'd be attempting to crawl through the back window onto the luggage rack where we could hang by one knee while someone timed us. Okay, I'm exaggerating some of this stuff, but sometimes I look back and I think, I lived! At the same time, it seemed perfectly normal. "Reverend Calloway," the officer was asking, "do you know what you've done?" Dad hadn't the faintest idea. I held my breath, terrified, entertaining visions of visiting my father in prison. Maybe the officer would interrogate me next. Surely they knew about the firecrackers I'd smuggled across the border. "You were going too slow," the officer said. I fully intended to stay completely quiet, but a laugh planted itself in my tiny brain and worked itself down into my stomach. From there, it spread to my joints and limbs, and before I knew it, the laugh burst forth from my windpipe. "Too slow!" I laughed. "Too slow!" As it turned out, our speedometer ceased functioning, and my father, the most law-abiding citizen to ever occupy a driver's seat, became the only man I've ever met to almost be arrested for not keeping up with traffic. It was like watching a judge whose gavel stopped mid-swing. Judgment was about to fall. Mercy barged in. Is there a better reason in all the world to laugh? Titus 3:5 tells us God saved us not because of works done by us in righteousness, but according to his own mercy. Because of what Jesus did, my record is clean. I think I'll grab the car keys and the grandkids and go celebrate with some ice cream. promise I'll make sure they're wearing seatbelts.
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A warm welcome to our program, Prophecy for Today, where we study biblical prophecy and its application to our daily life. It's a wonderful day to worship God. I'm William Steves. Let's pray. Dear Heavenly Father, I rejoice that you have promised to continue working in the lives of each of your children, from the day of salvation to the day we see your face. Lord, I need your grace to be more like you. Thank you for your patience in continuing to draw me to yourself. By your grace, help me and all those listening to be more like Christ by the end of the day than we are now. And it's in Jesus' name I pray. Amen.

Maranatha, friends, the Lord is coming. Today's letter comes from Pennsylvania. Our listener writes, "Your ministry always reminds me that I need to stay busy, telling all the unsaved that Jesus loves them, as the rapture may come soon." We rejoice, listener, that the Lord is working in your heart through our preaching ministry. We trust He will continue to grow you in His grace. Luke 2:29-32. Lord, now lettest thou thy servant depart in peace, according to thy word. For mine eyes have seen thy salvation, which thou hast prepared before the face of all people, a light to lighten the Gentiles, and the glory of thy people Israel. Imagine the privilege of being one of the first people to see the promised Messiah. Simeon has awaited, seemingly for his whole life, this one moment that he has been promised. God had told him that he would see the born Christ, and so he waited in the temple for that day. And he is filled with joy, not for his own experience, but because he has seen the one who will, at long last, bring salvation to Israel and the Gentiles. How do you react to knowing Christ? If you are a Christian, you have also encountered the living Christ. Is he everything to you? Is he the sum total of your joy and contentment? You are listening to Prophecy for Today. I'm William Steves. This program is now available via podcast. 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And our United States address is the People's Gospel Hour, Post Office Box 55862, Boston, Massachusetts, 02205.

0: And now, the familiar voice of Pastor Perry F. Rockwood, who is at home with the Lord.
1: Shall we pray? Father in heaven, we're just thankful to be around the radio today and to come directly to the throne of grace in the name of our wonderful Savior, the Lord Jesus Christ. We're thankful today that we have before us the inspired, preserved Word of God. We're thankful for our wonderful Savior, the Lord Jesus Christ. We're thankful for the working and power of the Holy Spirit. We're thankful today for the promises of God and for the hope of our calling. I thank Thee for each one listening in today. Father, Thou dost know every burden, every care. I pray for those who are not saved, lost, on the way to hell. I pray today for many who are religious but lost. Father, draw them to Thyself. I pray in Jesus' name, amen. I'm thinking today of the Christian life, what God has done for us. We're living in the light of the blessed hope. But I feel sometimes Christians are not really entering in to the fullness of joy in Christ Jesus because of their salvation. God offers salvation to all men. But if they are to be saved, they must hear and believe the gospel. There is nothing that an all-wise, all-powerful, loving Heavenly Father could do for His children that God has left undone. A study of the New Testament reveals many stupendous transactions that took place in the life of the believer the very moment he trusted in Christ. God has blessed us, but we must enter into the blessings. God has given, we must take. Oh, many Christians never discover what Christ has done for them or what He wants to do through them. Paul prayed for the saints at Ephesus, Ephesians 1:18, that they might know what is the hope of His calling. We need to discover what the Christian life is all about. And the first thing I want to say is that when we're saved, we have been reconciled to God. Think of it. Once we were enemies of God. Now we're reconciled to God. I'm just going to read a passage here, Romans 5, verse 10. For if when we were enemies, think of it, enemies of God, we were reconciled to God. Isn't that wonderful? By the death of His Son. Much more being reconciled, we shall be saved by His life. And not only so, but we also joy in God through our Lord Jesus Christ, by whom we have now received the atonement. By nature, we are enemies of God. Before we can come to God or to be used of God, we must be reconciled to Him. We have been reconciled to God through the death of His Son. We are now saved by the life of the risen Christ. Yes, because of the reconciling death of Christ. God can present us holy and unblameable in His sight. And God has committed to us the word and the ministry of reconciliation. And then again, once we're saved, we have redemption. Think of it, redemption. Romans 3:24, in whom we have redemption through His blood. Not the church, not the sacraments. No, no, through His blood. The forgiveness of sins, according to the riches of His grace. To redeem means to deliver by paying a price. It means to buy back. It is a picture of slaves in the slave market. And people come and buy them out for a price. The price of a slave was 30 pieces of silver. And they sold our Savior for 30 pieces of silver. That was the value they placed on Him. Every one of us are in the slave market of sin. Slaves to sin. Slaves to the devil. Slaves to the world. And Christ came and bought us out through His own precious blood, in whom we have redemption through His blood, the forgiveness of sins. My, what a blessing. What a transaction! What a peace! What a joy to know for sure that we've been bought out of that slave market of sin where we were in the world. Slaves to the world, slaves to sin, and now redeemed by the precious blood, adopted into the family of God, reconciled to God, children of God. Oh, we're so thankful as we wait for the coming of our Lord. We know what a blessing it is to be a Christian and to walk with God. And today, if you're not saved, God says now is the accepted time. God says you are a sinner, lost, on the way to hell, and that there's only one who can save you, and that's Christ. It's not the church, or christening, or baptism, or the mass, or the preacher, or the priest. Christ and Christ alone died for you. Now will you come and turn from sin and receive Jesus Christ as your Savior? You can do it right now. This broadcast is sponsored by the People's Gospel Hour, Halifax, Nova Scotia, Canada, B3J3A1. Our United States address, the People's Gospel Hour, Box 55862, Boston, Massachusetts, 02205. 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
3: Partly cloudy skies tonight with a small chance of showers early in the evening. Fog patches developing after midnight and a low of 8. Tuesday, mainly sunny, a gusty southwest wind early in the afternoon at a high of 22. Tuesday night, clouds with a low of 6. A mix of sun and cloud Wednesday with a high of 18. Sunshine returning Thursday, a high of 16. Friday, a mix of sun and cloud and a high of 14. Manitoba skies change quickly. Track conditions with the radar map on the weather page on your Discover Westman app. Hi.

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1: Get the news you need when you need it by downloading the Discover Westman app. I'm Candace Dirksen, and here's what's making local news this hour. Manitoba's municipal election is exactly 1 month away, and voters have 1 month to get to know their local council candidates before making important decisions come election day. Brandon Souris MP Grant Jackson encourages candidates running for office and for all the voters to be bold in their vision to enhance growth for their communities.
2: And to those who aren't running again, I just want to say thank you deeply for your service. I have a soft spot for the municipal level of government and the important role it can play in our communities. I witnessed that firsthand growing up. And so, to those people, it's hard. It takes a lot of time, a lot of effort. And I just want to say to all the retiring elected officials, thank you very much for your service to your municipality and to our region.
1: Visit your local municipal website for election information and voting locations. 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Projects can include facilities, construction, or improvement capital grants, individual and community well-being funding, or projects that support community arts, culture, and sports. 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
3: 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So it varies every time. But just definitely visit our website, and we have all the information right on there for you.
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1: Partly cloudy skies tonight with a small chance of showers early in the evening. Fog patches developing after midnight and a low of 8. Tuesday, mainly sunny, a gusty southwest wind early in the afternoon and a high of 22. Tuesday night, clouds with a low of 6. A mix of sun and cloud Wednesday with a high of 18. Sunshine returning Thursday, a high of 16. Friday, a mix of sun and cloud and a high of 14. Manitoba skies change quickly. Track conditions with the radar map on the weather page on your Discover Westman app.
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0: Unleashing God's Truth, One Verse at a Time. Here is John MacArthur with Grace to You.
1: The way and the only way to produce the righteous deeds is to possess the righteousness of Christ. And the only way to possess the righteousness of Christ is by faith in His redemptive work.
2: Welcome to Grace to You with the Bible teaching of John MacArthur. I'm your host, Phil Johnson. How's this for a reason to miss work? Someone really offered this as an excuse. He said, "I lost my American Express card and I can't leave home without it." Now, obviously, that's laughable, but sometimes we really have good reasons, don't we, for missing work or not returning a phone call or being late for an appointment. But let me ask you this. When you one day stand before God who judges sin, what excuse will you give Him? And more important, will any excuse be good enough? As the title of John MacArthur's current study says, those who don't know Christ are without excuse. So now let's join John as he identifies the people Scripture says will receive salvation and those who will receive wrath.
1: Now let's look at the two sides. First of all, those whose deeds manifest that they receive eternal life. And secondly, those whose deeds manifest that they are the recipients of wrath. First of all, those who receive eternal life. Verse 7. To them, and this is a marvelous verse, to them who by patient continuance in well-doing seek for glory and honor and incorruption, I give eternal life. Now, I want you to listen to this, people. This is such a critical verse, and so many people misunderstand the standard of salvation. Eternal life belongs to those who by patient continuance in well-doing seek for glory and honor and immortality or incorruption. That is the mark of a believer. And those three terms in verse 7 are just marvelous terms. In a sense, they're distinct, and in a sense, they're interwoven and indistinct. For glory and honor and immortality could all be wrapped up into the same thing. But let me see if I can just give a shade of meaning to them that gives them some difference. First of all is glory. The highest and most wonderful goal of a believer is glory. He seeks to glorify God. He seeks to attain unto the glory of God someday. He seeks, as 1 Corinthians 10:31 says, in whatever he does, to do it all to the glory of God. What does that mean? Glory basically is to manifest the essence or nature of God. And the believer seeks to be a vehicle through which God can be manifest, through which God's glory can be seen. That's his desire. Somebody who doesn't have the desire to glorify God cannot be truly a Christian, because that is basic to the desire of a true believer. And yet so many times, you know, we say, well, I know they don't have any desire to glorify God, but once upon a time they made a decision, or once upon a time they used to go to church or whatever. But the mark, says Paul, is patient continuance in well-doing and seeking that God would be glorified. They seek glory. They seek it even in its fullest sense, that in that incredible reality of the future day when we see Jesus Christ, we will be transformed into His own image and eternally without flaw will radiate His marvelous glory. The goal of a true Christian, you see, is to reflect God's glory. And if that's true, then his life will manifest enough of a righteous pattern that God can judge him on that basis and say, that's a true believer. Secondly, honor. That's very close to glory, and I guess in a sense you could say it's the result of glory. To reflect the glory of God is to receive divine honor, is to receive the honor that God gives, the blessedness that God gives. I don't know about you, but I seek to be honored by God, do you not? I seek that God would be pleased and say, well done, good and faithful servant. And so as you seek to manifest the glory of God, that marvelous reality of what He is through your life, you also seek that God should honor and reward such faithfulness because that's what He's promised. And then ultimately, we seek incorruption when full glory and full honor is realized in the resurrection when we are like Jesus Christ. And so we could spend time on each one of these terms going all through Scripture. Marvelous terms. But He's saying a true believer patiently continues in doing good works because he seeks after glory and honor and immortality. Now, what does this say? Let me sum it up in one statement. His perspective is heavenly. You see? It's heavenly. The true objective of the saint is to live for that which is eternal. As Colossians 3 says, he sets his affections on things where? Above. That is a Godward perspective. These three terms describe a person with divine aspirations. The highest level of the Christian's life is to aspire to glorify God, to receive honor from God, and to enter into the incorruption of ultimate immortality and being transformed into the image of Christ. This is not only the goal of our life here, but the goal of our life in the future. Now, when God looks at a life and He sees a life that seeks glory, and He sees a life that seeks to be honored by God and not men, and He seeks a life that longs for immortality, that isn't bound to this earth, it longs for incorruption, it isn't engulfed in corruption. It seeks the heavenly dimension. To that He gives eternal life. That is the standard by which God will judge. Now, Paul isn't saying anything about how a person like this is produced. He just says you can judge that person by their works and say they have been redeemed. He's not talking about how they got that way. He's just saying it's fair to judge them by those righteous patterns. And He gives them eternal life. Sometime we'll have to do a whole study on what eternal life means. But basically, eternal life means the life of God in the soul of man forever. I love what it says in 1 John 5:20. This is the true God and eternal life. Who? Jesus Christ. What is eternal life? Jesus Christ. What does it mean to have eternal life? To have Jesus Christ living where? In me. Christ liveth in me, and the life I now live, I live by the faith of the Son of God. Nevertheless, I live, yet not I, but Christ living in me. You see, eternal life is the life of God in the soul of man by the presence of the indwelling Christ. And it goes on throughout eternity. Basically, people, eternal life is not a quantity of life, it's a quality of life. It is the life of God in the soul of man, and mark it, the life of God in the soul of man will always produce a righteous pattern. And if you have an unrighteous pattern in your life, you are fighting against the very nature God has created in you in salvation. It's like holding your breath. It's a lot harder than breathing. Once Christ comes to live in your life, there's a sense in which the flow of God's life should dominate, and we fight it and resist it in our human sinfulness. So to begin with then, God says in the final judgment, ultimately, when we say eternal life or eternal death, eternal life, and this is talking about it in its fullness because a Christian already has eternal life, right? He that believes has eternal life. But in the ultimate sense, in the final sense, when final sentence is given, we who receive eternal life will receive it because God has looked at our life from this perspective and seen a patient continuing in well-doing as we have sought for glory and honor and incorruption. There is a perseverance there. There is an obedience there. There is a constant seeking of God. John Murray said something that I think sort of simplifies this whole thing. He said this, "Works without redemptive aspiration are dead works. Aspiration without good works is presumption." So there are people whose aim is heavenward, and they will be judged by the life that God has produced in them because they have done well. Now you can start even with Adam and you can go all the way to today, and there will be a patient, continual seeking to do what is right in the heart of a true believer. They are made manifest by their deeds. That is a pattern of life. Now look at verse 10, and this is the corresponding verse. They seek glory, honor, and immortality. And verse 10 says, glory, honor, and peace shall be given to every man that worketh good, to the Jew first and also to the Greek. All that we seek, we receive. We seek glory, he gives glory. We seek honor, he gives honor. And then there's a change. We seek incorruption and he gives peace. And in a sense, I guess there's a parallel there. For when we enter into eternal holiness, utter holiness in the presence of God, the battle with our corruption will be over and the result will be eternal peace. We seek for those things and he gives us those things. What a thought. At the time of judgment in the future, when God sends the righteous into his eternal heaven and the unrighteous into an eternal hell, the ones who enter into eternal heaven will be those who have sought. You see it there? They have sought. They do seek for glory. It doesn't say they've deserved it. They just sought it. They had aspirations for what was heavenly and godly. They sought for glory and honor and incorruption. And they'll receive the glory and the honor and the peace of eternal life. For they are the ones that have worked good. And I submit to you that if there is no such good work visible in a life, then there is no genuine salvation. If this text says anything, it says that. And if it doesn't say that, it doesn't say anything. We will be rewarded then for our deeds because they are the proof of the righteousness within us. And in the third chapter, he'll tell us how to get the righteousness of God within us. And this applies to the Jew first and also to the Gentile. God will give heavenly and eternal blessing to the Jew and the Gentile. The Jew thought the Gentile would be shut out. No, the Jew had a priority in the covenant. The Jew was first in the priority of the covenant. The Jew was first in chronology as Christ came first to the Jew. But may I hasten to add that because of their priority in salvation, they also have a priority in judgment. And theirs will be a severer condemnation if they reject. And that is the meaning of Amos 3:2, where the prophet says, "You only have I known of all the families of the earth." And most people stop there. You only, speaks to Israel, you only have I known of all the families of the earth. You're the family that I have made my own. And the word know means an intimate love relationship. You only have I loved as my own of all the families of the earth. And then he says, therefore, I will punish you for all your iniquities. There's a severer punishment on Israel because of the intimacy they had with God. So they are first in salvation opportunity and they are first in judgment responsibility. There's no exemption for the Jew or the Gentile. No exemption for the moral man, the religious man. They don't make it any easier on him. They just make it harder. Let's look at the second group. The works of those who receive wrath, verses 8 and 9. And they're kind of sandwiched in the middle of those other two verses. But unto them that are contentious, that's the Authorized Translation, and do not obey the truth, but obey unrighteousness, indignation and wrath, tribulation and anguish upon every soul of man that doeth evil, of the Jew first, and also of the Greek. Those who, by their good works, prove they have sought God, are contrasted with those who, by their evil works, prove they have sought self. And they are characterized by three terms or three phrases. First one, verse 8, look at it. The word is contentious in the Authorized. Erethea is a Greek word, and there is a lot of discussion about what its original root is. It seems best to take this as coming from a root which means a hireling. And the basic concept of the word is self-seeking. And the first characterization of an unrighteous person is that he is utterly wrapped up in what pleases him. What pleases him? What satisfies me? What makes me feel good? What makes me happy? What feathers my bed? 2 Timothy 3:2 says that men will be lovers of their own selves. And this is the basic problem of unregenerate man. He is totally wrapped up in himself. The Lord died, it said in 2 Corinthians 5:15, that they who live should not henceforth live unto themselves. Because that's man's basic bent. So you have a person then who is totally self-seeking. And of course that would lead to a contentious attitude toward the Lord. That would basically lead to a spirit of rebellion, and that's what you have in the second thought. Look at it in verse 8. They do not obey the truth. You know, if you're self-seeking, you're going to resist what God says. God speaks the truth, and you say, I'm not interested in what you want. I'm going to do what I want. They don't obey the truth. It doesn't say why in this passage. It just says they don't. We're only looking at the deeds. They just don't obey the truth. Man rebels against God. His reaction is against God. He is quarrelsome with God, if you will. And this reflects the basic egotism of sinfulness. There's a third phrase. Not only does he not obey the truth, but he does obey unrighteousness. No man lives in a vacuum. You either do right or wrong. You just don't go down the middle. This is the flow of life. First, there is rebellion, and out of that rebellion comes disobedience, and then comes dire sinfulness, as the life simply goes toward unrighteous behavior. Now listen. The road to hell, then, is basically very simply defined. It is a spirit of antagonism toward the Lordship of Jesus Christ. Do you get that? The road to hell is basically a spirit of antagonism toward the Lordship of Christ. You will not respond, you will rebel. You will not obey, you will disobey. Now listen carefully here. I want you to get this point. If the road to hell is a spirit of antagonism toward the Lordship of Christ, then the road to heaven must be the opposite. It must be an attitude of submission to the Lordship of Christ. And that is precisely what it is saying. God wants you to seek for glory and honor and incorruption. God wants the heart to seek heavenward, Godward, above. And even though we don't always attain, there is that seeking heart. And when we fail, there is that brokenness. If an unregenerate person is one who rebels against the Lordship of Christ, then a Christian has to be the opposite of that by character. That is clearly the message of this text. Eternal life belongs to those who show the work of God in their hearts by living under the obedience of the Lordship of Christ. Those who refuse to do so are the unregenerate, and those who receive wrath. You can see that sin is basically an attack on God and calls for His holy reaction. Look back at verse 8 for a moment. To those people He gives indignation and wrath. Kind of interesting words. Indignation. The Greek root means to rush along, to be in a hurry, to be in a heat or a sweat, to breathe violently. To someone moving fast, breathing violently, hurrying, sweating. It was used from Homer in the classic Greek writings through the centuries of the spirit panting in the body and the rage of a man that pants and swells. It is the word, by the way, describing Pharaoh's desire to kill Moses, Hebrews 11:27. It is the word used in the fourth chapter of Luke to describe the fury and the rage of a mad crowd that wanted to throw Jesus off a cliff. It is the word used of the Ephesians when they heard the gospel and started a riot filled with fury in Acts chapter 19. So it is a word of fury. It is a word of fervor. And it is saying that toward those whose works are against God and the Lordship of Christ, God will burst out in a heat. He will burst out like a consuming fire against those living in such rebellion. And then it adds the word wrath, which is another term for anger, a little differently. It means to reach a pitch of fury. It is the end of mercy. It is the end of grace. It's just all over with in terms of God's patience and God's tolerance. A swelling, furious, final anger. And so you can see by these terms that God is talking about a great fury of anger against those whose works reflect an earthward attitude and a denial of God. Verse 9, tribulation and anguish. He adds those as if we don't have enough words. Tribulation, philipsis. It means to put pressure on something or to press it. It is used in Acts 11:19 of the crushing persecution of the early church. It is used of the struggles of saints in Romans 12:12. It is used of Paul's being persecuted nearly to death in 2 Corinthians 1:8. It is used of Christ's sufferings in Colossians 1:24 as he was put through tribulation, pressing, pressure, oppression. It always carries the idea of affliction. Affliction. It can refer to an inner or an outer affliction, but affliction is the idea. And then anguish is a most interesting word, a common Greek word for narrow, meaning the narrowness of a place, a confined, narrow place, limited. Think of it this way. God is going to be angry. His fury is going to reach a fever pitch in verse 8. In verse 9, the result of that is going to be affliction in a narrow place. I can't think of a better definition of hell than that. Affliction in a narrow, confined, imprisoned place. A confinement and imprisonment that produces a powerful, fearful pain. That's why the New Testament says hell is an everlasting punishment, an everlasting fire, a furnace of fire, a lake of fire, fire and brimstone, an unquenchable fire, a place of suffering where the worm dies not, the fire is not quenched, there's weeping, wailing, gnashing of teeth. It is anguish in a confined imprisonment. And it will come upon every soul of man that doeth evil. Everyone whose life pattern is continually evil. Everyone whose mode of living is that of an unrighteous behavior. People filled with selfish ambition, refusing to obey the Lordship of Christ. Wrath and anger. So God judges. And he judges according to deeds, just as he judges according to guilt, as he judges according to truth, and he judges according to knowledge. And a person's deeds, as we said long ago, are the inflexible, infallible indicator of their life. Look at David. David committed terrible sins, but the direction, if not the perfection of his life, was Godward, wasn't it? On the other hand, look at Judas. Judas was outwardly attached to Christ, but the direction of his life was self-centered rebellion and disobedience all the while. You see, the key thought is that true righteousness produces true good deeds, and God can judge then on the basis of those deeds. And unrighteousness, no matter how religious it gets, will produce only evil deeds. And God will have no respect for any person. He will judge all equally. There will be an absolute equity in ultimate judgment. Now, just one question and I want to close. How, and we have to answer this question, even though it doesn't come till chapter 3. How can a person produce the good works that gain for him glory and honor and peace and eternal life? That's the question, isn't it? We started with the fact that God's going to judge. We saw something about that judgment. We have now seen criteria by which God will judge. The question is, now I know that I must produce the righteous works to avoid the eternal judgment of God, but how? Well, let's jump the gun on Paul a little bit and go over to chapter 3, verse 21. The righteousness that God desires, the righteousness of God, apart from the law, is manifest. In other words, it isn't going to happen through your own self-effort of trying to keep some rules, even though they be the right rules. It is the righteousness of God that comes, verse 22, by faith in Jesus Christ, unto all and upon all them that, what? Believe. Verse 24 says, we're justified freely by His grace, through the redemption that is in Christ Jesus. Now that's really all you need to know, beloved. The way and the only way to produce the righteous deeds is to possess the righteousness of Christ. And the only way to possess the righteousness of Christ is by faith in His redemptive work. Do you believe that He died? God incarnate for your sin? Do you believe that he rose again for your justification? Do you believe that he ever lives to make intercession for you? Do you believe that he'll come back to complete the redemptive plan? If you believe and you receive Christ, he gives you the capacity by the implantation of his own eternal life to produce righteous deeds. And when the day comes that judgment is to occur, God will see the record of a righteous life and know that such a life could only be the product of the indwelling presence of the living Christ and grant eternal life. Let's bow in prayer. Father, we pray that no one in this place would come short of the standard, but that all of us would enter in to the righteousness of Jesus Christ by faith in him, and in such entering in, escape the wrath to come and enter into your gracious, merciful plan for eternal life.
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4: Partly cloudy skies tonight with a small chance of showers early in the evening. Fog patches developing after midnight and a low of 8. Tuesday, mainly sunny. A gusty southwest wind early in the afternoon and a high of 22. Tuesday night, clouds with a low of 6. A mix of sun and cloud Wednesday with a high of 18. Sunshine returning Thursday, a high of 16. Friday, a mix of sun and cloud, and a high of 14. Manitoba skies change quickly. Track conditions with the radar map on the weather page on your Discover Westman app.
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1: Winnipeg's Trish V is joining us for the first time, and alongside the conversation, we'll be playing the three singles she's put out so far.
0: And the story of how those came out includes continuing a family tradition of donut making and inviting friends and family to summer yard parties. It's during those gatherings

0: first time, Trish V, on Made in Manitoba. We're excited to have you. I'm very excited in a bit to get into the story of how you are here and why you're here, but I want to start with getting to know you a little bit. Our first time Made in Manitoba guest, we always kind of open the floor to start with that open-ended question. So how about you share a little bit about yourself?
1: My name is Trish, and my artist name, I go by Trish V. I love to play music. I've been playing music since I was a tiny, tiny child. One of the things my mom did wonderfully was notice that I loved music, even as a small one. And she would play music, and my parents would play music. And I've had so many opportunities to be involved all the way through. And it's kind of a delight and a surprise now to start being able to share my music in a different way with the world.
0: We always try to connect folks to Southern Manitoba if we can. And we should probably share that you do have a Southern Manitoba connection as to where you grew up. And where was that?
1: I spent some of my growing up years in Altona.
0: And you actually lived in a number of places, you know, throughout your life so far, correct?
1: Right. Yeah, I have traveled around and settled now in Winnipeg.
0: How would you say that traveling has influenced your creativity, whether it's your songwriting, your music playing? I'm sure being in those spaces has somehow influenced you.
1: I think for me, the diversity.

0: experiences that I've been able to have really has shaped a wider understanding of the world than I would have had if maybe I had stayed in the same place my whole life. Moving as a child, my dad was working in radio, so we were living in South America in Paraguay for a while. And that was an amazing experience that as a child, you just can't understand because it's just your life. That has shaped me a lot in seeing the world as a larger place. And then being able to live in different places in Canada as well and just meet so many different people, my world just gets so enlarged. And of course, as an artist, all of those diverse experiences do help inform what I'm thinking about, what I'm singing about, what I want to communicate as I'm sharing.
1: Well, we have to touch on your mom's influence, obviously, seeing how you brought it up. Clearly, you're very thankful that she introduced you to music at such an early age. So how did that happen? Was it a case of, sitting around the breakfast table just humming a tune, or was it an instrument right away in your hands? Or I see a piano behind you there too, so.
0: I mean, you would have to ask her to know how this happened. I was three, so I don't have many memories. But I did do the very classic Mennonite family growing up, having to do piano lessons. I've came up in church singing since I was small and singing in different choirs and in musicals in high school and so many different things like that.
1: So when would you say you thought, this music thing is something I could get into, right? Because it could have just been, oh,

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And with this invitation to join together in quietness and peace, we invite you to stay with us now for the quiet time. Just a few moments when we open the pages of God's Word. We'll be reading without comment. We'll sing some of the old songs of the faith. We'll have a little time of prayer. It's our prayer that this may be quietness to your heart and soul. In the Old Testament, in Isaiah, the 40th chapter, we read, God giveth power to the faint, and to them that have no might, he increaseth strength. These are days when we need help from the Lord. We trust that as we join together, we may indeed receive it. Our hymn singer is Joseph Barclay, Lauren Whitney at the pipe organ, and this is Albert H. Salter speaking. And for our first hymn today, we have an old hymn of worship and praise, Immortal, Invisible, God Only Wise.

We try from time to time to tell you a little bit about the hymns that we have here on these periods of strength and quietness and meditation. There is an old hymn written by Cecil F. Alexander, which has a real message. You know, I was rather surprised, I've mentioned this before, to find that Cecil F. Alexander was a lady, an Irish lady over in Ireland. She wrote, she was born in Ireland, oh, sometime back in 1818. And she married a minister who later became an Archbishop of Ireland. She wrote many hymns and poems. They were usually for children. But this one, Jesus Calls Us, or The Tumult, I believe is one of the most familiar. And I do feel it has a real message for us today. Our organist, Lauren Whitney, is going to play it for us. I'd like to read the words, Jesus calls us o'er the tumult of our life's wild, restless sea. Day by day, his sweet voice soundeth, saying, Christian, follow me. Jesus calls us from the worship of the vain world's golden store, from each idol that would keep us, saying, Christian, love me more. In our joys and in our sorrows, days of toil and hours of ease, still he calls, in cares and pleasures, Christian, love me more than these. And then this last verse, Jesus calls us, by thy mercies, Savior, may we hear thy call. Give our hearts to thine obedience, serve and love thee best of all. Lauren Whitney at the pipe organ.

Thank you, Lauren. While the hymn, Jesus Calls Us O'er the Tumult, was actually written by Mrs. Cecil F. Alexander, the tune, as we have just heard it, was really written by an English organist by the name of William H. Jude. And we certainly receive a real blessing from these old songs, these old hymns. Now we're going to open the pages of God's Word to the 55th Psalm. We trust that as we read this portion of the Word of God, the Spirit of God will speak to our hearts. Give ear to my prayer, O God, and hide not thyself from my supplication. Attend unto me and hear me. I mourn in my complaint and I make a noise because of the voice of the enemy, because of the oppression of the wicked. For they cast iniquity upon me, and in wrath they hate me. My heart is sore pained within me, and the terrors of death are fallen upon me. Fearfulness and trembling are come upon me, and horror hath overwhelmed me. And I said, Oh, that I had wings like a dove, for then would I fly away and be at rest. Lo, then would I wander far off and remain in the wilderness. I would hasten my escape from the windy storm and tempest. Destroy, O Lord, and divide their tongues, for I have seen violence and strife in the city. Day and night they go about it, upon the walls thereof. Mischief also and sorrow are in the midst of it. Wickedness is in the midst thereof. Deceit and guile depart not from her streets. For it was not an enemy that reproached me. Then I could have borne it. Neither was it he that hated me that did magnify himself against me. Then I would have hid myself from him. But it was a man mine equal, my guide, and mine acquaintance. We took sweet counsel together, and we walked unto the house of God in company. Let death cease upon them, and let them go down quick into hell, for wickedness is in their dwellings and among them. But as for me, I will call upon God, and the Lord shall save me. Evening and morning, and at noon will I pray and cry aloud, and he shall hear my voice. He hath delivered my soul in peace from the battle that was against me, for there were many with me. God shall hear and afflict them, even he that abideth of old. Because they have no changes, therefore they fear not God. He hath put forth his hands against such as be at peace with him. He hath broken his covenant. The words of his mouth were smoother than butter, but war was in his heart. His words were softer than oil, yet were they drawn swords. Cast thy burden upon the Lord, and he shall sustain thee. He shall never suffer the righteous to be moved. Certainly a prayer of David that has much meaning. May we repeat this last verse, which I'm sure will be rich to our hearts. Cast thy burden upon the Lord, and he shall sustain thee. He shall never suffer the righteous to be moved.

Our Father in heaven, we pray that as we have been challenged by these songs and by the reading of thy word, that there may be a desire in our hearts to tell others where they can find the sustaining, the help which is promised in thy word, as the psalmist invited us to cast our burden upon the Lord. May we encourage others to do this in the midst of all of the turmoil and the trial of these days in which we're living. How wonderful it is that we may call upon thee, and that thou hast promised that thou wilt save us. So help us to do this, we pray, in Jesus' name with thanksgiving.

Thank you, Joe. Thank you, Lauren. Certainly a lovely message reaching into our hearts. Let us take the 22nd verse that we read here, the 55th Psalm, to close these moments with and to meditate upon in the moments and hours ahead. Cast thy burden upon the Lord, and he shall sustain thee. He shall never suffer the righteous to be moved.

It's Tuesday, September 29th, the day before National Day for Truth and Reconciliation on Wednesday. Welcome to the Early Morning Show. I'm Chris Sumner. It is a damp and wet feeling start to the day across much of southern Manitoba, as we are seeing a little bit of drizzle in some locations, leftovers from yesterday's system that was moving through. And in addition to that, fog will be greeting your morning commute. How about we set the stage with the forecast for the day right now? Not a lot of accumulation from that shower activity yesterday in western Manitoba. Most places less than a couple of millimeters to a trace. Boisevain did have a tenth of an inch at 2.6 millimeters. Cloudy start to the day with fog lifting later this morning. Clearing out, should be sunny by the noon hour. Wind southwest 40, gusting to 60 this afternoon, high 22. A few clouds tonight, still breezy from the southwest, becoming light overnight, and a low of 7 degrees. Partly sunny Wednesday, wind northwest 30, gusting to 50, high 17. Thursday, sunshine and 15. Sunny on Friday, high 17 degrees. 14 this morning in Melitta, Boisevain, Killarney, and Pilot Mound. Brandon and Souris, 13. Wind from the south-southeast at 4, and the relative humidity is 100%. Stay one step ahead of the weather with the forecast page on the Discover Westman app. And speaking of the weather, once we get to the morning show, in fact, after 7 o'clock, I'll go in-depth into what we can expect for the remainder of the week as we flip the calendar to October. In short, should see some drier, sunnier conditions in the coming days after this morning. In addition to that, we'll look ahead to tomorrow and National Day for Truth and Reconciliation. Once again, Golden West Radio will be participating in the National A Day to Listen event. And alongside that, we'll also check in with Terry Lang, a meteorologist with Environment Canada. The weather forecaster has released its review of the summer storm season, and if it felt like it was stormier than usual to you, you'd be correct. We'll hear from Terry Lang after 8:30. Music coming up from Sammy Kershaw, The Judds, Cody Johnson, and this is The Troggs.

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1: Not a lot of accumulation from that shower activity yesterday in western Manitoba. Most places less than a couple of millimeters to a trace. Boissevain did have a tenth of an inch at 2.6 millimeters. Cloudy start to the day with fog lifting later this morning. Clearing out, should be sunny by the noon hour. Wind southwest 40 gusting to 60 this afternoon, high 22. A few clouds tonight, still breezy from the southwest, becoming light overnight, and a low of 7 degrees. Partly sunny Wednesday, wind northwest 30 gusting to 50, high 17. Thursday, sunshine and 15. Sunny on Friday, high 17 degrees. 14 this morning in Melitta, Boissevain, Killarney, and Pilot Mound. Brandon and Souris, 13. Wind from the south-southeast at 4, and the relative humidity is 100%. Stay one step ahead of the weather with the forecast page on the Discover Westman app.

0: Good morning. It's Tuesday, September 29th, and welcome to the morning show. A foggy and drizzly start across much of southern Manitoba. I'm Chris Sumner. Now, tomorrow is National Day for Truth and Reconciliation. In recognition, later this morning, I'll share the story of Morden educational assistant Albert Mikas, who attended a residential school in northern Ontario during its last year of operation. Alongside that, I'll tell you about A Day to Listen, which we will be airing tomorrow as we all pause and reflect. Along the way, our rain watchers will fill us in on yesterday's precipitation, and meteorologist Terry Lang from Environment Canada will review what felt like a stormier than average summer. In short, it was. Right now, it's time for the latest in local news and weather. It's 6 o'clock.
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2: Good morning. Welcome to Tuesday. I'm Alexander Peters. A stolen vehicle from North Dakota, multiple border crossing breaches, and a major RCMP response have put the spotlight back on rural crime in southwestern Manitoba. Two North Dakota youths were arrested just over a week ago after driving a stolen vehicle through the Canada-US border, stealing a second vehicle from a farmyard between Killarney and Boissevain, and running the border again. They were eventually tracked down by RCMP officers, drones, police dog services, and border enforcement teams near the International Peace Garden. RCMP Media Relations Officer Melanie Roussel shares practical steps rural residents can take to protect the property.
3: The basic safety tips for a vehicle especially is that, don't leave anything in your car of value, anything in plain sight, just so you don't attract people to go in your car and possibly steal what's in there. Don't keep your keys in your vehicle, put them away. Same thing for like garage openers, personal identification, don't leave those things in a unlocked, unattended vehicle, for example.
2: The Cancer Care Manitoba Foundation is wrapping up their Lemonade Stands for Hope campaign, but the money is still pouring in, and there are a few lemonade stands still serving their customers. Communications Director Laura Curtis shares the details thus far.
4: We've once again had an incredible summer with Lemonade Stands for Hope. The response to this program continues to grow. So every year we're seeing more stands and more money is being raised, which is just so this year we had a little over 350 stands for the summer, which is an increase above last year. Last year we were closer to 300. And so far the amount of money that has been raised is $190,000, which is also a pretty big increase over last year's total.
2: And registration is now open to join the Mass Choir as part of Rosemary Seaman's May 31st, 2027 Carnegie Hall performance. The Bring Back the Hymns event will be a once-in-a-lifetime opportunity to be on stage at the iconic venue, and according to the violinist, an incredible opportunity to expand the ministry even further.
5: We've grown on YouTube since 2019, starting with literally nothing, just on our white wall in our little apartment and filming with a little iPhone, and to grow it into one of the largest hymn channels on YouTube and now to take it live is pretty surreal and pretty incredible. And it's only through God that this happened, honestly, because I could not have orchestrated something like this. And to do it on one of the greatest stages in the world is a total God moment.
2: The deadline to sign up is November 1st. 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
2: Cloudy today, clearing late in the morning, windy, high of 22. Tonight, a few clouds, windy, low of 7. Wednesday, a mix of sun and cloud, a windy, high of 17. Thursday, sunny, high of 15. Currently in Brandon and Souris, it is 13 degrees, 14 degrees in the rest of Westman. Winds are coming in from the south and southeast at 4 kilometers per hour with a relative humidity of 100%. Your real-time radar and local weather are waiting for you on Discover Westman.
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0: That was Michael Bublé, Forever Now. Before that, Florida Georgia Line and Blessings. You are listening to The Morning Show. I'm Chris Sumner. It's Tuesday, September 29th, and a damp start to the day. Drizzle and fog patches across much of the region. Now, things will clear up closer to noon. Sunshine expected later on. Highs of 22 degrees in the forecast for today. So with just a couple days left in September and Thanksgiving coming pretty quickly after the calendar flips to October, Thanksgiving Day is on the 12th this year. Have you started the usual family gathering conversations in your family chat? Well, my family has started throwing some plans around as we look at the weekend and see how we can get together with my parents in Neepawa on the farm and my brother and me in different places in southern Manitoba. There always is some coordination on time and date based on travel. Now, once that's decided, then it's to the meal plan, which I've alluded to in the past. Unless it's me on the barbecue grilling something, perhaps others would do a better job at making a dish for the meal. With that said, though, I can microwave a mean bowl of frozen vegetables seasoned with freshly cracked pepper and a dash of salt. More discussion to come for my gathering, but definitely looking forward to getting together and giving thanks. A look at today's forecast, as well as drier and sunnier conditions to come later this week, on the way in less than 10 minutes, as well as music from Steve Bell and Rochelle Van Zanten.
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1: Not a lot of accumulation from that shower activity yesterday in western Manitoba. Most places less than a couple of millimeters to a trace. Boisvain did have a tenth of an inch at 2.6 millimeters. Cloudy start to the day with fog lifting later this morning. Clearing out, should be sunny by the noon hour. Wind southwest 40 gusting to 60 this afternoon, high 22. A few clouds tonight, still breezy from the southwest, becoming light overnight, and a low of 7 degrees. Partly sunny Wednesday, wind northwest 30 gusting to 50, high 17. Thursday, sunshine and 15. Sunny on Friday, high 17 degrees. 14 this morning in Melitta, Boisvain, Killarney, and Pilot Mound. Brandon and Souris, 13. Wind from the south-southeast at 4, and the relative humidity is 100%. Stay one step ahead of the weather with the forecast page on the Discover Westman app.
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1: CN Rail is coming off grain shipment week number 8, the week of September 20th. And according to Assistant Vice President Grain, David Chednovic, it was the first big week of grain movement in Western Canada.
2: Everybody is very familiar, of course, with all the challenges that growers have been experiencing across big areas of the prairies, with harvest being well behind average. It's meant a slower ramp up in grain shipments by rail. It was just this past week, grain shipment week 8, week of September 20th, CN saw its first big week for grain shipments, just over 750,000 tons of grain and processed grain products.
1: For the remainder of September and through October, Chednovic expects strong demand to continue given market conditions and the fact customers weren't able to ramp up shipments as quickly as they would have liked earlier in the season due to those harvest delays. I'm Chris Sumner.
0: CJRB reports on sports.
3: Kelsey Cowan is president of Hartney Minor Hockey, and she says Hartney, like many surrounding communities, wouldn't have programs if not for amazing people who give their time so local kids can play the game they love.
4: Honestly, hockey in Hartney would not be possible without all of our families and community members that volunteer. Our entire rink is funded off of course, a bit of hockey fees, but we've got community fields that are seeded and harvested by local farmers. Our canteen throughout the entire season is ran by people who are involved in minor hockey. They just volunteer hours and create or generate that income from the canteen that keeps our rink going. And of course, every home game is ran by parents, working the doors, working the clocks, working the canteen, by siblings, reffing. So if it weren't for people willing to volunteer in our town, it just wouldn't work.
3: More with Kelsey Cowan on DiscoverWestman.com. In the NFL Monday Nighter, Chicago stunned Philadelphia 27-7. I'm Dave Anthony.
0: Who won last night? 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

0: I'm Chris Sumner, and good morning. It's a drizzly, damp start to Tuesday, September 29th. Thank you for listening to The Morning Show. And you made the back half of this past Saturday's Lawn and Garden Journal a full one. A big thank you to all those who called in, just like Hetty, who had a question about ferns she wants to bring indoors for the winter. We'll recap the conversation she had with Lawn and Garden Journal host Carla Hersina in 10 minutes. Right now, 6:30.
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2: Good morning, I'm Alexander Peters. A recent cross-border stolen vehicle investigation has become another reminder of the challenges rural communities face when it comes to crime. 10 days ago, Turtle Mountain RCMP arrested two youths from North Dakota after a stolen vehicle was found abandoned between Killarney and Boisevane. The suspects stole a second vehicle and then attempted to evade authorities by running the border two more times before being caught near the Peace Garden. Police are now using the case to highlight the importance of vigilance and offer advice on how landowners can reduce the risk of becoming targets of crime. RCMP Media Relations Officer Melanie Russell says security cameras on the house and outbuildings, as well as motion sensor lights, can help deter criminals.
3: The investigation will be ongoing. If they had cameras on their property and there's video footage, for sure, like, we'll be reviewing that, and possibly extra charges will come forth down the line, right? So that's why it's so important to have all these things on your property, like the big lights, the cameras. If you leave home, lock your doors, like, those simple things can help us go a long ways during our investigations.
2: And the numbers are still coming in for the Lemonade Stands for Hope campaign hosted by the Cancer Care Manitoba Foundation. They know they've surpassed their goals. Over 350 lemonade stands were registered across the province, and over $190,000 was raised for cancer research and support for families currently in cancer treatment. Communications Director Laura Curtis says both of these numbers far surpass last year's totals.
4: Huge thank you to everyone who held a stand, as well as everybody who went out and decided to support one. It certainly takes a whole community of people coming together to raise these funds and really make a difference. And one of the really nice things about Lemonade Stands for Hope is that it allows us to really reach new audiences, because it's all different kinds of people from all walks of life across our province who are holding these stands and who are connecting with their own communities.
2: And Rosemary Siemens and her Bring Back the Hymns ministry will be taking to the stage of the iconic Carnegie Hall May 31st, 2027. Registration is open until November 1st to join the mass choir that will be part of the performance. Siemens has already been thinking about the set list, noting the goal is to play recognizable, familiar hymns.
5: If anyone has been in a big church when everyone is singing and the hymns, like, in four-part harmony, and there's going to be a full orchestra, just imagine filling that hall with the songs you know and love. I don't want people to come in and say, oh, I've never heard that hymn before. I want it to be, like, familiar ones that you know by heart if you grew up singing the hymns.
2: Siemens says this is an incredible opportunity to expand the Bring Back the Hymns ministry even further. There's a lot happening in our community, and you won't miss anything when you subscribe to the daily newsletter on Discover WestNet.
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2: Cloudy today, clearing late in the morning, windy, high of 22. Tonight, a few clouds, windy, low of 7. Wednesday, a mix of sun and cloud, windy, high of 17. Thursday, sunny, high of 15. Currently in Brandon and Souris, it is 13 degrees, 14 degrees in the rest of Westman. Winds are coming in from the south and southeast at 4 kilometers per hour with a relative humidity of 100%. Your real-time radar and local weather are waiting for you on Discover Westman.

0: As we heard on yesterday's morning show, Rosemary Siemens looking ahead to May 31st, 2027, and that performance at Carnegie Hall in New York City. Your opportunity to be part of the Mass Choir on stage with her is now open. Registration is available, and you can learn more on her website and social media platforms. That was Down in the Valley, Rosemary Siemens, and the Sweet Sound Revival. Before that, Keith Urban, as well as music from Johnny Reed and Out of the Blue. Cloudy start, fog patches, and perhaps a little drizzle this morning before things clear up, and we should see some sunshine later today. Highs around 22 degrees. Well, you made the back half of this past Saturday's Lawn and Garden Journal a full one. A big thank you to those who called in, just like Hetty, who had a question about fern she wants to bring indoors for the winter.
1: It was given to me, and it's huge, and it's beautiful, and I don't know how to keep it alive in winter. What do I do?
2: Well, we want to make sure they're well watered, because A, ferns, like we have our humidity outside, and I find that ferns that go from the outside aspect and when we bring them in, humidity is probably the number one thing because it will show signs of browning or curling leaves or dropping leaves. So don't be scared when you bring it indoors that you get some defoliation because it will naturally occur on some plants. They will drop. So if you want to, I would probably, what I generally even what I suggest when we take plants even from a greenhouse to a home is let it acclimate or get used to being in a different condition environmentally. Because A, you may soon put furnaces on, which is going to dry out the dry things out in the air. So let it get used to being indoors first. If you have to bump it up into a bigger size pot, go about an inch or two bigger.
1: Do I mist
2: water,
1: it at all?
2: Misting will help because ferns like that high humidity that's in there, so they like the moisture. So that will help you with it. If you have a tray of water that's underneath that catches that reservoir of extra moisture, let it sit in that extra moisture for maybe an extra 10 minutes, and whatever does not get absorbed up into the plant, discard, because they do not like having soggy bottoms.
0: And to wrap up Carla's thought, how much light for those ferns brought indoors? Well, bright indirect sunlight was her suggestion to Hetty. You can catch up on the latest episode of the Lawn and Garden Journal online at podcastville.ca or find the story on our app and website. In the meantime, start jotting down your questions for the next show this Saturday, October 3rd at 9:15. All right, a look at a rain.

0: watchers, as well as the forecast for the rest of the week, which should include sunnier and drier conditions. Those details on the way.
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0: Not a lot of accumulation from that shower activity yesterday in western Manitoba. Most places less than a couple of millimeters to a trace. Boisevain did have a tenth of an inch at 2.6 millimeters. Cloudy start to the day with fog lifting later this morning. Clearing out, should be sunny by the noon hour. Wind southwest 40 gusting to 60 this afternoon, high 22. A few clouds tonight, still breezy from the southwest, becoming light overnight, and a low of 7 degrees. Partly sunny Wednesday, wind northwest 30 gusting to 50, high 17. Thursday, sunshine and 15. Sunny on Friday, high 17 degrees. 14 this morning in Melitta, Boisevain, Killarney, and Pilot Mound. Brandon and Souris, 13. Wind from the south-southeast at 4, and the relative humidity is 100%. Stay one step ahead of the weather with the forecast page on the Discover Westman app.
4: Hello, I'm Pastor Danny Greening from the Killarney Mennonite Church. A moment of meditation from the Upper Room Devotional Guide. The Bible reading for today is from 2 Timothy chapter 1, verse 5. Paul wrote to Timothy, "I'm reminded of your authentic faith, which first lived in your grandmother Lois and your mother Eunice. I'm sure that this faith is also inside of you." Thought for the day: a heritage of faith is a balm and a blessing.

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0: With the most up-to-date farm information in the Southwest, here is CJRB's Farm News.
2: CN Rail is coming off grain shipment week number 8, the week of September 20th. And according to Assistant Vice President Grain, David Chednovic, it was the first big week of grain movement in Western Canada.
3: Everybody is very familiar, of course, with all the challenges that growers have been experiencing across big areas of the prairies, with harvest being well behind average. It's meant a slower ramp up in grain shipments by rail. It was just this past week, grain shipment week 8, week of September 20th, CN saw its first big week for grain shipments, just over 750,000 tons of grain and processed grain products.
2: For the remainder of September and through October, Chednovic expects strong demand to continue given market conditions and the fact customers weren't able to ramp up shipments as quickly as they would have liked earlier in the season due to those harvest delays. I'm Chris Sumner.

0: It's Tuesday, September 29th. Good morning. I'm Chris Sumner. Tomorrow, National Day for Truth and Reconciliation. In recognition, this morning we share the story of Morton Educational Assistant Albert Mekus. Albert attended a residential school in Northern Ontario in its final year of operation. We'll share the conversation with Albert Mekus with you in 10 minutes. Right now, 7 o'clock.
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2: Good morning, I'm Alexander Peters. An unusual incident involving two stolen vehicles, multiple illegal border crossings, and a coordinated RCMP manhunt has ended with two arrests near the International Peace Garden. The suspects, identified as youths from North Dakota, were taken into custody and later turned over to U.S. Border Patrol. While the case had a successful outcome, RCMP Media Relations Officer Melanie Roussel says it serves as a reminder that rural crime remains a concern, and they're encouraging residents to take proactive measures to keep their homes, farms, and property secure.
3: Like if you're going on vacation, like people are posting this on social media now, we're going on a week Mexico trip, for example. But don't do that. Don't post anything online. Have someone check on your property when you're gone. Have a vehicle park in your driveway here and there, for example. Like that's also a good tip for people to protect their property.
2: The Cancer Care Manitoba Foundation's Lemonade Stands for Hope campaign is wrapping up for the summer, with more donations still pouring in. This year's campaign had over 350 lemonade stands raise over $190,000 towards cancer research that takes place right here in Manitoba. That leads to new discoveries and more treatment options. Communications Director Laura Curtis says these funds also go to help support Manitobans currently in cancer treatment.
4: It also supports emotional and physical health programs for patients and their families. So these are things like counseling services, peer support, help with nutrition. It could be mindfulness programs, all of those things that we hear a lot make a huge difference for people dealing with a cancer diagnosis. And those things wouldn't be possible without donations.
2: Registration is now open to join the Mass Choir as part of Rosemary Seaman's May 31st, 2027 Carnegie Hall performance. The Bring Back the Hymns event will be a once-in-a-lifetime opportunity to be on stage at the iconic venue, and according to the violinist, an incredible opportunity to expand the ministry even further.
5: We've grown on YouTube since 2019, starting with literally nothing, just on our white wall in our little apartment and filming with a little iPhone, and to grow it into one of the largest hymn channels on YouTube and now to take it live is pretty surreal and pretty incredible. And it's only through God that this happened, honestly, because I could not have orchestrated something like this. And to do it on one of the greatest stages in the world is a total God moment.
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2: Cloudy today, clearing late in the morning, windy, high of 22. Tonight, a few clouds, windy, low of 7. Wednesday, a mix of sun and cloud, a windy, high of 17. Thursday, sunny, high of 15. Currently in Brandon and Souris, it is 13 degrees, 14 degrees in the rest of Westman. Winds are coming in from the south and southeast at 4 kilometers per hour with a relative humidity of 100%. Your real-time radar and local weather are waiting for you on Discover Westman.
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0: The late Dolly Parton and Kenny Rogers, one of their iconic duets, Real Love, on Tuesday's morning show. It is September 29th. It's a bit of a damp start to the day, drizzly and fog patches throughout much of southern Manitoba. That is going to clear out, and we should see sunshine later today. Highs around 22 degrees. That is above average for the end of September, cooling off and getting back to seasonal for the back half of the week. Well, tomorrow is National Day for Truth and Reconciliation. In recognition, this morning we share the story of Morton Educational Assistant Albert Mekus. He feels this is a time for learning, reflection, and remembrance. Albert attended a residential school in Northern Ontario in its final year of operation. He says his own experience was different from many survivors, but he believes Canadians must honor those who suffered and those who never returned home.
1: Wearing this orange shirt, I tell them on September 30th, you wear that shirt, and this is why. And we're remembering people that went to a residential school. Some didn't make it, some made it through, and the people that aren't here today, they had stories, and stories that we could all learn from. For me, reconciliation is that coming together and healing and taking steps forward with each other, as opposed to pushing each other along. But we're walking side by side as people of different ethnic backgrounds, education, different colors. That's all separated us in the past. It shouldn't have to anymore.
0: Albert shared with us he continues to be inspired by survivors who found a way to heal after experiencing trauma.
1: And one thing that I'm so proud of that they've told me is I've learned to forgive. Being put in a situation like that and to forgive is something that's almost impossible. You're impossible to do. I wish I could be as strong as they are. I made it through. I lived through it. I made peace with it. And I'm going to live my life. And she did.
0: Albert Mekus sharing his story of attending a residential school and also reflections on National Day for Truth and Reconciliation, which is tomorrow. And tomorrow, Golden West radio stations will join others across the country for the National A Day to Listen event. I'll tell you more about that after 8 o'clock. Our rain watchers have been sharing reports this morning. The latest list of totals coming up.
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0: And as we look at our Discover Westman rain watchers this morning, not a lot of precipitation from yesterday's event. Basically, trace up to a couple of millimeters. Really, the only total of note. Boisevain had just over a tenth of an inch yesterday at 2.6 millimeters. As we look at the forecast for today, cloudy start, then clearing out with sunshine this afternoon. Gusty southwesterly wind up to 60 kilometers per hour, high 22. That's about 6 degrees above average for the end of September. A few clouds tonight, still breezy from the southwest, and a low of 7 degrees. Partly sunny tomorrow for National Day for Truth and Reconciliation. Wind northwest 30, gusting to 50, and a high of 17 on Wednesday. Thursday, sunshine 50, more sun on Friday, high 17 degrees. This morning, 13 in Brandon and Souris. Pilot Mound, Melitta, Boisevain, and Killarney, all 14. Wind from the south-southwest at 3, and the relative humidity is 100%. Sunshine, rain, or wind today? 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
8: Good morning, I'm Betty Sawatsky. Southwest Manitoba has seen significant rainfall amounts throughout the month of September, and with harvest underway, it's been a discouraging time for many. Frequent rainfall, heavy morning fog, wet fields, crops lodging, and crop sprouting have slowed progress, especially in western Manitoba. Producers have reported difficulty getting equipment into fields and have voiced concerns about crop quality deterioration each day as we step deeper into the fall season. Member of Parliament for Brandon Souris, Grant Jackson, shares his thoughts on what our farmers are facing.
9: Well, I'm just thinking of the farmers right now. Obviously, this has been a very challenging fall and looks unfortunately like it's going to continue to be, if you can believe the weatherman and the predictors. So I'm just thinking about everybody who's struggling to get things off and into the bin right now. Stay strong. There are supports out there for the agricultural industry and producers. If you need to talk to somebody, there are resources available to do that. We had a tragic accident already near Glenboro. We don't need any more tragedy in the agricultural sector from our region the rest of this harvest. So everybody just stay strong, but reach out if they need to talk to somebody. And let's get it in the bin and have a great Thanksgiving and into the winter season.
8: That was Grant Jackson, Member of Parliament for Brandon Souris. The Manitoba Farmer Wellness Program is specifically for farmers and their families to offer a safe and flexible way to get the help they're looking for. The no-cost short-term counseling program is delivered by professionals with backgrounds in agriculture. Information is completely confidential, giving those the peace of mind to remain anonymous when looking for help. Six sessions per individual are available at no cost. Visit the Manitoba Farmer Wellness Program website for more information. And we'll be hearing more from Grant in just a little bit. For CJRB Radio, I'm Betty Sawatsky.

0: It's Tuesday, September 29th. I'm Chris Sumner. Yesterday was media day across the NBA as training camps get underway. The Toronto Raptors putting newly acquired star Kawhi Leonard in front of reporters for the first time since a trade with the LA Clippers had gone through. Now, Leonard made it clear he is ready to move forward from the cap circumvention controversy surrounding him and his former team. Now, during his remarks, he indicated to those at the media conference, coming to a winning situation was important to him, and he'll be adding to a Raptors team that went to Game 7 against the heavily favored Cleveland Cavaliers in Round 1 of last season's NBA playoffs. Oh, and one last note, just in case you forgot, Kawhi led the Raptors and Toronto to the team's only NBA championship in 2019. You may remember me talking about that just a little bit at the time. All right, Dave Anthony will have the latest in sports in just a few minutes after the latest in local news and weather. It's 7:30.
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2: Good morning. Welcome to Tuesday. I'm Alexander Peters. A stolen vehicle from North Dakota, multiple border crossing breaches, and a major RCMP response have put the spotlight back on rural crime in southwestern Manitoba. Two North Dakota youths were arrested just over a week ago after driving a stolen vehicle through the Canada-U.S. border, stealing a second vehicle from a farmyard between Killarney and Boisevane, and running the border again. They were eventually tracked down by RCMP officers, drones, police dog services, and border enforcement teams near the International Peace Garden. RCMP Media Relations Officer Melanie Roussel shares practical steps rural residents can take to protect their property.
3: The basic safety tips for a vehicle especially is that, don't leave anything in your car of value, anything in plain sight, just so you don't attract people to go in your car and possibly steal what's in there. Don't keep your keys in your vehicle, put them away. Same thing for like garage openers, personal identification, don't leave those things in a unlocked, unattended vehicle, for example.
2: The Cancer Care Manitoba Foundation is wrapping up their Lemonade Stands for Hope campaign, but the money is still pouring in, and there are a few lemonade stands still serving their customers. Communications Director Laura Curtis shares the details thus far.
4: We've once again had an incredible summer with Lemonade Stands for Hope. The response to this program continues to grow. So every year we're seeing more stands and more money is being raised, which is just so this year we had a little over 350 stands for the summer, which is an increase above last year. Last year we were closer to 300. And so far the amount of money that has been raised is $190,000, which is also a pretty big increase over last year's total.
2: And registration is now open to join the Mass Choir as part of Rosemary Seaman's May 31st, 2027 Carnegie Hall performance. The Bring Back the Hymns event will be a once-in-a-lifetime opportunity to be on stage at the iconic venue, and according to the violinist, an incredible opportunity to expand the ministry even further.
5: We've grown on YouTube since 2019, starting with literally nothing, just on our white wall in our little apartment and filming with a little iPhone, and to grow it into one of the largest hymn channels on YouTube and now to take it live is pretty surreal and pretty incredible. And it's only through God that this happened, honestly, because I could not have orchestrated something like this. And to do it on one of the greatest stages in the world is a total God moment.
2: The deadline to sign up is November 1st. 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
2: Cloudy today, clearing late in the morning, windy, high of 22. Tonight, a few clouds, windy, low of 7. Wednesday, a mix of sun and cloud, windy, high of 17. Thursday, sunny, high of 15. Currently in Brandon and Souris, it is 13 degrees, 14 degrees in the rest of Westman. Winds are coming in from the south and southeast at 4 kilometers per hour with a relative humidity of 100%. Your real-time radar and local weather are waiting for you on Discover Westman.
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0: CN Rail is coming off grain shipment week number 8, the week of September 20th. And according to Assistant Vice President Grain David Chednovic, it was the first big week of grain movement in Western Canada.
9: Everybody is very familiar, of course, with all the challenges that growers have been experiencing across big areas of the prairies with harvest being well behind average. It's meant a slower ramp up in grain shipments by rail. It was just this past week, grain shipment week 8, week of September 20th, CN saw its first big week for grain shipments, just over 750,000 tons of grain and processed grain products.
0: For the remainder of September and through October, Chednovic expects strong demand to continue given market conditions and the fact customers weren't able to ramp up shipments as quickly as they would have liked earlier in the season due to those harvest delays. I'm Chris Sumner.
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12: We hear from Kelsey Cowan, president of Hartney Minor Hockey, as they get ready for the new season. And we'll also check in on the NFL Monday Nighter. That's coming up in our CJRB Sports next.
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12: 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I'm Dave Anthony.
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19: It's Tuesday and I'm Betty Sawatsky. The latest chapter in the Canada-U.S. trade dispute began in late August when Washington imposed new 50% tariffs on billions of dollars worth of Canadian exports. Ottawa responded with matching counter tariffs on U.S. goods effective September 8th, and both countries have continued to exchange new trade measures throughout September. I caught up with Member of Parliament for Brandon Souris, Grant Jackson, last week to weigh in on the ongoing tariff dispute between Canada and the United States and the daily developments shaping this escalating trade war.
20: What would you like the constituents to know of what's happening in Parliament, what's happening with the U.S.? And it's a daily things that are happening, and it is hard to follow, and it is quite discouraging.
21: Yes. Yeah, it is very frustrating for Canadians, very insulting. There's no question about that. First of all, I should have started with thank you, Betty, for having me on. It's a pleasure to be back on. I'm sitting here in my office looking at West Block. We're about halfway through the first week of Parliament resuming back here, which is, it's great to be back representing the interests of Western Manitoba here on Parliament Hill. So to your question about the situation with the U.S., you're right, it is a daily barrage of new challenges that come from the White House. There's no question that the president has Canada in his crosshairs. He thinks that we're an easy target for his administration to attempt to implement his agenda, although our argument is actually that his tariffs are actually going to hurt his voters far more than they hurt this country, or at least equal to.

0: Canadian potash that we sell into the U.S. But he took aim at it anyway, because facts don't always seem to matter when he's got the Twitter machine rolling or the Truth Social machine rolling. And that's unfortunate. And I think Scott Moe and Andrew Scheer and others really pointed that out very quickly, just the ludicrous nature of this claim. So now today he's decided to go after our immigration system. And our argument on that is we don't need Donald Trump to tell us what to do to fix our immigration system. Canada's conservatives have been calling on the liberals to fix the immigration system for some time. We know two things can be true at the same time. Number one, that we don't need the American president to find solutions for us. Conservatives in Canada have been presenting solutions for some time. But the second thing is also true, that the liberals have broken the immigration system, and we need them to start listening to the solutions that we're providing to fix it. So, I mean, it is a daily changing landscape, and it certainly is occupying a lot of airtime in the media. But we need to make sure that we're holding the Liberal government to account and not just focusing all our time trying to hold Donald Trump to account as well.
1: That was Grant Jackson, Member of Parliament for Brandon Souris. We'll be hearing more from Grant as he shares some good advice as we head into the final 4 weeks before the municipal election, slated for October 28th. For CJRB Radio, I'm Betty Sawatsky.

0: music from Ty Herndon and Living in a Moment on Tuesday's morning show. It's September 29th for much of southern Manitoba. Waking up to a damp and wet day, drizzle, fog patches. But here's the good news, Eva. We are expecting that we should see some sunshine later today. Some sunshine.
1: Oh, that'd
0: be
1: fantastic.
0: Won't that be a change? And hopefully drying out as we go later in the week.
1: Mm-hmm.
0: Well, time for another edition of Did You Know? Today, the theme on this day in history.
1: In history.
0: So we're talking about dates or years past on September 29th. So it was on this day just 3 years ago in 2023, the MSG Sphere in Las Vegas opened. Mm-hmm. It was a very fancy new venue. It features a 15,500 square meter wraparound exterior screen. They can put all sorts of different images up on there.
1: Yeah.
0: Which band held a concert at the Sphere on opening night? Was it U2, Taylor Swift, or Celine Dion?
1: This was where?
0: This was in Las Vegas, 2023, at the MSG Sphere.
1: Oh, I feel it must have been Celine Dion.
0: Well, U2. It was U2 that opened that event. Celine Dion is doing that residency in France.
1: That's what I was thinking of. Okay.
0: Hey, you were on the right track.
1: There you go.
0: You were on the right track. So September 29th, 2024, New Zealand broke the world record for the largest haka with 6,531 people performing at Eden Park, Auckland.
1: Mm-hmm.
0: Now, what is a haka? Is it a traditional ceremonial group dance by the indigenous Maori people?
1: Mm-hmm.
0: Is it a choral performance, or is it a traditional New Zealand sporting event?
1: I believe it's number one.
0: It is.
1: The traditional dance.
0: It is the traditional dance by the indigenous Maori people.
1: Yeah.
0: One last one, Eva.
1: Mm-hmm.
0: On this day, 2017, this one's right up your alley as our music director.
1: Okay, so I should know this one.
0: The fifth studio album by this Canadian female country music star was released. It was called simply Now. Who was the artist? Shania Twain, Anne Murray, or Terry Clark?
1: Eva. I'm going to say it's Shania Twain.
0: You got it. It is Shania Twain.
1: Shania Twain.
0: Her first album in 15 years.
1: That's right. She took a long break.
0: I believe we took a couple of songs from that album.
1: We sure did. That was her comeback.
0: That was her comeback album. That's right. Well, now we know a little bit about September 29th and years past.
1: The school day calendar for today is day one for Prairie Spirit and Turtle Mountain, day two for Beautiful Plains, Park West, Fort LaBosse, and Southwest Horizon, and it's day three for Rolling River and Brandon.
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4: Welcome back. I'm Betty Sawatsky. You've been listening to my conversation with Grant Jackson, Member of Parliament with Brandon Souris. In this last part of our conversation, I asked what advice he would give to the voters, not just in Southwest Manitoba, but across the province as we edge closer to election time.
5: We're looking at our October elections, municipal elections coming up. What would you say to the voters? We've got 1 month to go.
6: Yeah, well, first of all, to the voters, I would say get informed about who is on the ballot and what they are on the ballot for, what they're proposing to do for your municipality. Municipal councils play a huge role in whether a community grows or dies. That's blunt, but that's just the truth of the matter. Municipal councils can play a huge role in the success or backsliding of a community. They play a very, very important role. So it is important to have high quality people around the table at our municipal councils, and voters have to get informed. So I would encourage them all to call everyone or send an email with questions to every one of the candidates that are listed in your municipality, and then make sure you get out and vote. Our municipal voter turnout has not been very high historically over the last number of municipal elections. I think that's a shame. So I sincerely would encourage everybody to get in to vote, you know, whether it's at event polls or on election day, please get out and vote. I will work with who you decide to elect to your council. I'll work with whoever it is as your member of parliament. I've got 22 municipalities, including the city of Brandon. I'll work with anybody, but it is important that you make the choice to send high quality people to the ballot box. And so I commend everybody for putting their name on the ballot. I think the candidates are doing a very brave thing, and be bold in your visions and the voters will reward you. So that would be what I would say to both candidates and voters. And to those who aren't running again, I just want to say thank you deeply for your service. As you know, Betty, I have a soft spot for the municipal level of government and the important role it can play in our communities. I witnessed that firsthand growing up. And so, you know, to those people, it's hard. It takes a lot of time, a lot of effort. And I just want to say to all the retiring elected officials, thank you very much for your service to your municipality and to our region.
4: That was Grant Jackson, Member of Parliament for Brandon Souris. An All Candidates Forum is being held in a number of different municipalities, including Boisevain Morton on October 14th, Killarney Turtle Mountain on October 19th, and the town of Verdon on October 22nd. Visit their municipal websites to learn more of the details. 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
0: It's Tuesday, September 29th. Tomorrow is National Day for Truth and Reconciliation. And once again, we're partnering with the Gore Downie and Chani Wenjack Fund to share with you a day to listen. Pass me to Manitoba guest William Prince will be hosting the program. I'll share a little bit more about what you can expect in 10 minutes. Right now, 8 o'clock.
9: This is CJRB News.
10: Good morning, I'm Alexander Peters. A recent cross-border stolen vehicle investigation has become another reminder of the challenges rural communities face when it comes to crime. 10 days ago, Turtle Mountain RCMP arrested two youths from North Dakota after a stolen vehicle was found abandoned between Killarney and Boisevain. The suspects stole a second vehicle and then attempted to evade authorities by running the border two more times before being caught near the Peace Garden. Police are now using the case to highlight the importance of vigilance and offer advice on how landowners can reduce the risk of becoming targets of crime. RCMP Media Relations Officer Melanie Russell says security cameras on the house and outbuildings, as well as motion sensor lights, can help deter criminals.
11: The investigation will be ongoing. If they have cameras on their property and there's video footage, for sure, like, we'll be reviewing that, and possibly extra charges will come forth down the line, right? So that's why it's so important to have all these things on your property, like the big lights, the cameras. If you leave home, lock your doors. Like, those simple things can help us go a long ways during our investigations.
10: And the numbers are still coming in for the Lemonade Stands for Hope campaign hosted by the Cancer Care Manitoba Foundation. They know they've surpassed their goals. Over 350 lemonade stands were registered across the province, and over $190,000 was raised for cancer research and support for families currently in cancer treatment. Communications Director Laura Curtis says both of these numbers far surpass last year's totals.
12: huge thank you to everyone who held a stand, as well as everybody who went out and decided to support one. It certainly takes a whole community of people coming together to raise these funds and really make a difference. And one of the really nice things about Lemonade Stands for Hope is that it allows us to really reach new audiences, because it's all different kinds of people from all walks of life across our province who are holding these stands and who are connecting with their own communities.
10: And Rosemary Siemens and her Bring Back the Hymns ministry will be taking to the stage of the iconic Carnegie Hall May 31st, 2027. Registration is open until November 1st to join the mass choir that will be part of the performance. Siemens has already been thinking about the set list, noting the goal is to play recognizable, familiar hymns.
13: If anyone has been in a big church when everyone is singing and the hymns like in four-part harmony, and there's going to be a full orchestra, just imagine filling that hall with the songs you know and love. I don't want people to come in and say, oh, I've never heard that hymn before. I want it to be like familiar ones that you know by heart if you grew up singing the hymns.
10: Siemens says this is an incredible opportunity to expand the Bring Back the Hymns ministry even further. There's a lot happening in our community, and you won't miss anything when you subscribe to the daily newsletter on Discover Westmath.
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10: Cloudy today, clearing late in the morning, windy, high of 22. Tonight, a few clouds, windy, low of 7. Wednesday, a mix of sun and cloud, a windy, high of 17. Thursday, sunny, high of 15. Currently in Brandon and Souris, it is 13 degrees, 14 degrees in the rest of Westman. Winds are coming in from the south and southeast at 4 kilometers per hour with a relative humidity of 100%. Your real-time radar and local weather are waiting for you on Discover Westman.
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0: Fernando Ortega, this good day, which is Tuesday, September 29th. I'm Chris Sumner, and today is starting damp across much of southern Manitoba. Drizzle and fog patches, all of that is going to clear up, though. We're hoping to see sunshine by the lunch hour or early this afternoon at the latest. Highs today around 22, but could feel like the mid-20s if we see a good amount of sunshine later today. 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
0: Now, this year's theme for A Day to Listen is honoring truth with action, and we invite you to join us tomorrow as we recognize National Day for Truth and Reconciliation. 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Now, throughout Wednesday on National Day for Truth and Reconciliation, we will also be sharing selected Indigenous artists and performers, a lot of them being past Made in Manitoba guests. So listen for that as well. We'll take a look at the forecast in about 10 minutes. I promise drier and sunnier conditions to come. Music also on the way from Dan and Shay, as well as Arlene Quinn.
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0: That was William Prince, "We Are All God's Children." That song feels especially fitting as we head into tomorrow's National Day for Truth and Reconciliation. We'll be carrying a Day to Listen, a special broadcast from the Gord Downey and Chani Wenjek Fund. This is a nationwide event that brings together Indigenous voices, stories, and conversations from across Canada. William Prince is one of the hosts of the program. The Juno Award-winning singer-songwriter from Pegasus First Nation will share personal stories and conversations centered on reconciliation. This is a great chance to listen in tomorrow morning and develop a deeper understanding. Well, speaking of tomorrow, what is the weather looking like? We'll check for the forecast details here in just a moment.
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6: We did not see a lot of accumulation from this latest rainfall event here in the Southwest. Most rain watchers reporting trace to maybe a tenth. The most notable one in the Southwest corner, Boissevain, had 2.6 millimeters today. As for the forecast, we are going to see clouds clear out. Sunshine for much of the day, wind southwest 40, gusting to 60, and a high of 22. A few clouds tonight, still breezy from the southwest, becoming light overnight, and a low of 7 degrees. Partly sunny for tomorrow, National Day for Truth and Reconciliation, breezy from the northwest, gusting to 50, and a high of 17. Thursday, sunny and 15 degrees, more sunshine Friday, high 17. 14 this hour, Melitta, Boissevain, Killarney, Brandon, Souris, and Pilot Mound. Wind from the south-southwest at 11, and the relative humidity is 100%. Manitoba skies change quickly. Track conditions with the radar map on the weather page of the Discover Westman app.
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10: Kelsey Cowan is president of Hartney Minor Hockey, and she says Hartney, like many surrounding communities, wouldn't have programs if not for amazing people who give their time so local kids can play the game they love.
11: Honestly, hockey in Hartney would not be possible without all of our families and community members that volunteer. 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
10: 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I'm Dave Anthony.
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0: Hi, I'm Eva of CJRB, highlighting what is on the go in the city of Brandon. The Manitoba Quarter Horse Association Thanksgiving Classic will be held in Brandon at the Assiniboine Credit Union Place, October 9th to the 12th. 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
4: 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And if you felt, boy, it seemed stormier than average, you would be correct. Meteorologist Terry Lang will share more in 10 minutes, right now, 8:30.
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6: Good morning, I'm Alexander Peters. An unusual incident involving two stolen vehicles, multiple illegal border crossings, and a coordinated RCMP manhunt has ended with two arrests near the International Peace Garden. The suspects, identified as youths from North Dakota, were taken into custody and later turned over to U.S. Border Patrol. While the case had a successful outcome, RCMP Media Relations Officer Melanie Roussel says it serves as a reminder that rural crime remains a concern, and they're encouraging residents to take proactive measures to keep their homes, farms, and property secure.
7: Like if you're going on vacation, like people are posting this on social media now, we're going on a week Mexico trip, for example. Don't do that. Don't post anything online. Have someone check on your property when you're gone. Have a vehicle park in your driveway here and there, for example. Like that's also a good tip for people to protect their property.
6: The Cancer Care Manitoba Foundation's Lemonade Stands for Hope campaign is wrapping up for the summer, with more donations still pouring in. This year's campaign had over 350 lemonade stands raise over $190,000 towards cancer research that takes place right here in Manitoba. That leads to new discoveries and more treatment options. Communications Director Laura Curtis says these funds also go to help support Manitobans currently in cancer treatment.
8: It also supports emotional and physical health programs for patients and their families. So these are things like counseling services, peer support, help with nutrition. It could be mindfulness programs, all of those things that we hear a lot make a huge difference for people dealing with a cancer diagnosis. And those things wouldn't be possible without donations.
6: Registration is now open to join the Mass Choir as part of Rosemary Seaman's May 31st, 2027 Carnegie Hall performance. The Bring Back the Hymns event will be a once-in-a-lifetime opportunity to be on stage at the iconic venue, and according to the violinist, an incredible opportunity to expand the ministry even further.
9: We've grown on YouTube since 2019, starting with literally nothing, just on our white wall in our little apartment and filming with a little iPhone, and to grow it into one of the largest hymn channels on YouTube and now to take it live is pretty surreal and pretty incredible. And it's only through God that this happened, honestly, because I could not have orchestrated something like this, and to do it on one of the greatest stages in the world is a total God moment.
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6: Cloudy today, clearing late in the morning, windy, high of 22. Tonight, a few clouds, windy, low of 7. Wednesday, a mix of sun and cloud, a windy, high of 17. Thursday, sunny, high of 15. Currently in Brandon and Souris, it is 13 degrees, 14 degrees in the rest of Westman. Winds are coming in from the south and southeast at 4 kilometers per hour with a relative humidity of 100%. Your real-time radar and local weather are waiting for you on Discover Westman.

0: Now, with October just around the corner and the peak of summer storm season long behind us, Environment Canada is sharing some reflections on what at times felt like a stormier season than average. Meteorologist Terry Lang.
1: 17 tornadoes were recorded in Manitoba this year. There were also five downburst events for a total of 22 wind events.
2: Okay, and we saw some things on there that we were nearing the record but didn't quite surpass it. Can you explain that a little bit?
1: The average number of tornadoes between 1991 and 2020, so that's just like our 30-year average, is around 8.5, so essentially double the number of tornadoes. These types of events go through cycles. There'll be years when there's very few and then years when there's a lot. And it usually has to do with the availability of moisture in the atmosphere. And we know from how much rain fell in the spring and early summer that there was plenty of moisture available. It also had to do with sort of where the storms were coming from, and those are dictated by the upper winds, the jet stream, and it was just a favorable year for that. So those two things combined helped to aid in the number of storms that developed tornadoes.
0: Terry Lang is a meteorologist with Environment Canada, sharing a recap of the summer storm season. Now, I wouldn't call yesterday a stormy day, but definitely a rainy one. You can find our rain watch reports in the story on our app and website. Time now for temperatures across Canada. Showers in Victoria, 13. Showers in Vancouver and 14, plus 2 in Prince George, 10 in Edmonton, 14 degrees in Calgary, 8 in Saskatoon and 5 in Regina, fog this morning in Winnipeg and 15, 14 in Thunder Bay, 18 in Toronto, Ottawa and Montreal, as well as Fredericton, 12 degrees, 13 in Quebec City, 16 in Halifax, 14 in Charlottetown and 11 in St. John's. In Canada's north, plus 3 in Whitehorse, 3 degrees and showers in Yellowknife, Iqaluit, plus 2 with showers this morning. That's a look at temperatures across Canada. Your forecast for National Day for Truth and Reconciliation, which is tomorrow, as well as the remainder of the week, looking sunnier and drier, coming up.
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0: Cloud cover this morning, but sunshine is returning today as we see a gusty southwesterly wind up to 60 kilometers per hour and a high of 22. Partly sunny tonight, wind southwest 40, gusting to 60, becoming light overnight and a low of 7. Partly sunny Wednesday, wind northwest 30, gusting to 50 and a high of 17. Thursday, sunshine 15 degrees, sunny and 17 on Friday. It's currently 14 in Melitta, Boys of Ain, Killarney, Brandon, Souris, and Pilot Mound. Wind from the south-southwest at 11 and the relative humidity at 100%. Stream us anywhere with the Pembina Valley online app. Let's get up-to-date forecasts on the weather page.
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1: Tuesday's morning show is what you have been listening to, and we've arrived at our daily anniversary album. We start with a belated, so this was for September 28th, so yesterday. Happy belated 30th anniversary to Jason and Gaylene Duick of Lorette. Now back to today, the 29th. Happy 64th anniversary to John and Helen Hebert of Grunthal. To the couples on our list and throughout Southern Manitoba celebrating today, your special song from Melinda Ronstadt and Aaron Neville, All My Life.

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2: 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The writer to the Hebrews in chapter 2, verses 14 and 15, describes Christ's saving work. 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What a wonderful Saviour. What a glorious message to take to the world. 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
3: 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It's Linda Randall, My God is Real.

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1: Before there's a summary, there has to be a story. 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
4: Good morning. Welcome to Tuesday. I'm Alexander Peters. A stolen vehicle from North Dakota, multiple border crossing breaches, and a major RCMP response have put the spotlight back on rural crime in southwestern Manitoba. Two North Dakota youths were arrested just over a week ago after driving a stolen vehicle through the Canada-U.S. border, stealing a second vehicle from a farmyard between Killarney and Boisevain, and running the border again. They were eventually tracked down by RCMP officers, drones, police dog services, and border enforcement teams near the International Peace Garden. RCMP Media Relations Officer Melanie Roussel shares practical steps rural residents can take to protect their property.
5: The basic safety tips for a vehicle especially is that, don't leave anything in your car of value, anything in plain sight, just so you don't attract people to go in your car and possibly steal what's in there. Don't keep your keys in your vehicle, put them away. Same thing for like garage openers, personal identification, don't leave those things in a unlocked, unattended vehicle, for example.
4: The Cancer Care Manitoba Foundation is wrapping up their Lemonade Stands for Hope campaign, but the money is still pouring in, and there are a few lemonade stands still serving their customers. Communications Director Laura Curtis shares the details thus far.
6: We've once again had an incredible summer with Lemonade Stands for Hope. The response to this program continues to grow. So every year we're seeing more stands and more money is being raised, which is just so this year we had a little over 350 stands for the summer, which is an increase above last year. Last year we were closer to 300. And so far the amount of money that has been raised is $190,000, which is also a pretty big increase over last year's total.
4: And registration is now open to join the Mass Choir as part of Rosemary Seaman's May 31st, 2027 Carnegie Hall performance. The Bring Back the Hymns event will be a once-in-a-lifetime opportunity to be on stage at the iconic venue, and according to the violinist, an incredible opportunity to expand the ministry even further.
7: We've grown on YouTube since 2019, starting with literally nothing, just on our white wall in our little apartment and filming with a little iPhone, and to grow it into one of the largest hymn channels on YouTube and now to take it live is pretty surreal and pretty incredible. And it's only through God that this happened, honestly, because I could not have orchestrated something like this. And to do it on one of the greatest stages in the world is a total God moment.
4: The deadline to sign up is November 1st. 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
4: Cloudy today, clearing late in the morning, windy, high of 22. Tonight, a few clouds, windy, low of 7. Wednesday, a mix of sun and cloud, a windy, high of 17. Thursday, sunny, high of 15. Currently, it is 14 degrees in Westman. Winds are coming in from the south and southwest at 11 kilometers per hour with a relative humidity of 100%. Your real-time radar and local weather are waiting for you on Discover Westman.
12: It's Tuesday, September 29th. Time for this morning's funeral announcements. Ike Suderman, 94 of Winkler, formerly of Haskett, passed away Thursday, September 24th at Salem Home. He is survived by his wife Erna, four daughters, two sisters, one brother, and their families. He was predeceased by one son and two brothers. A celebration of life for Ike Suderman will be held tomorrow, 2 p.m. at Winkler Emmanuel Mennonite Church, with private family burial prior to the service at Westridge Memorial Gardens. Viewing will be held at Weeb Funeral Home, Winkler, today from 1 to 6 p.m. Donations may be made to the Canadian Food Grains Bank. 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Nita Friesen, Nee Teeson, 88 of Altona, passed away Saturday, September 26th at Altona Memorial Health Center. She is survived by two sons and their families. She was predeceased by her husband, Leonard, and one daughter. The celebration of life for Nita Friesen, Nee Teeson, will be held Thursday, 2 p.m. at Altona Summerfeld Mennonite Church, with burial prior to the service at Altona Cemetery. Viewing will be at Weeb Funeral Home, Altona, tomorrow from 1 to 9 p.m. Donations may be made to Boundary Trails Health Center Cancer Care. Arrangements by Weeb Funeral Home, Altona. Elaine Susan Hodgson, Knee Bigger, 64 of Beausejour, passed away Tuesday, September 22nd at Selkirk Regional Health Center. She is survived by her husband, Donald, and four children. She was predeceased by her parents, Wallace and Dolores Bigger, her parents-in-law, George and Mildred Hodgson, one brother, several brothers-in-law, nieces, and nephews. Cremation has taken place. A private graveside service for Elaine Hodgson, Knee Bigger, will be held at St. Mary's and St. Albans Anglican Church, Kaleida. Donations may be made to St. Mary's and St. Albans Anglican Church. Arrangements by Sobering Funeral Chapel and Crematorium, Beausejour. Helena Dick, Knee Zacharias, 87 of Winkler, passed away Friday, September 25th at Salem Home. She is survived by four daughters and three sons. The funeral service for Helena Dick, Knee Zacharias, will be held Thursday, October 8th at 2 p.m. at Winkler Summerfeld Mennonite Church, with burial at Rosenbach Cemetery. Viewing will be at Weeb Funeral Home, Winkler, Wednesday, October 7th from 1 to 6 p.m. and at the church prior to the service. Arrangements by Weeb Funeral Home, Winkler.
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0: Linda McKechnie, Oh Love That Will Not Let Me Go. It's Tuesday, September 29th. I'm Chris Sumner. A foggy and drizzly start to the day, I promise, will clear up and we will see sunshine and above average temperatures this afternoon. Now, just how warm it gets and what that humidex will ultimately land on will really hinge on just how much sunshine we see and for how long over the course of the day. Right now, we're looking at highs of 22. But could feel like 26 this afternoon, but that feeling like 26 really will depend on seeing a fair amount of sunshine as soon as we possibly can. Forecast for the next couple of days, including tomorrow, National Day for Truth and Reconciliation, coming up.
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0: Cloud cover this morning, but sunshine is returning today as we see a gusty southwesterly wind up to 60 kilometers per hour and a high of 22. Partly sunny tonight, wind southwest 40, gusting to 60, becoming light overnight and a low of 7. Partly sunny Wednesday, wind northwest 30, gusting to 50 and a high of 17. Thursday, sunshine 15 degrees, sunny and 17 on Friday. It's currently 14 in Melitta, Bois of Ain, Killarney, Brandon, Souris, and Pilot Mound. Wind from the south-southwest at 11 and the relative humidity at 100%. 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
4: And that's all for Tuesday's morning show. 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I'll be back on Thursday's morning show. Back to the Bible Canada in a moment after Pass Me to Manitoba guest Bruce Reimer, Deep in the Heart.
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0: It is time for Boundary Co-op Community Connection on CJRB Radio 1220. 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
4: Hi, this is Ben Lowell, and welcome to Back to the Bible Canada with Dr. John Neufeld. Today we continue in our series, Rediscovering the Holy Spirit. So let's turn in our Bibles to Galatians chapter 5, verses 22 and 23, as Dr. Neufeld gives us a message entitled, The Fruit of the Holy Spirit.
5: Some years ago, the devotional Our Daily Bread told the following story. A young girl had surrendered her life to Christ and had applied for membership in a local church. She was interviewed by a deacon who asked her, "Were you a sinner before you came to Christ?" And she answered that she surely was. Then the deacon said, "Are you still a sinner?" And here was her answer. "To tell you the truth, I feel I'm a greater sinner than ever." To which the deacon asked the next obvious question, "Then what real change have you experienced?" And the answer she gave satisfied this man and the church. She said, "I used to be a sinner running after sin, but now I'm a sinner running from sin." Now I wonder, is that good enough for you? Well, I would call her a believer, but there's so much more that can be said. Many of you remember the name John Newton. He wrote the famous hymn Amazing Grace, and he once made the statement, "I'm not what I might be. I'm not what I ought to be. I'm not what I wish to be. I'm not what I hope to be. But I thank God I'm not what I once was. And I can say with the great apostle, by the grace of God, I am what I am." Now, we've been talking about the Holy Spirit, and today I want to speak about His role in our sanctification. If you are unaware of that term, sanctification, let me try to give you a very simple definition. Sanctification is an ongoing work of God in our lives in which we gain more and more victory over sin and become more and more like Christ. According to Galatians 5, 22-23, the Holy Spirit produces fruit in us. The fruit of the Spirit is love, joy, peace, patience, kindness, goodness, faithfulness, gentleness, and self-control. Now, these are the characteristics of Christ, and as time goes by, we become more and more like Him. We're being transformed, as Paul says in 2 Corinthians 3:18, from one degree of glory to the other. And then, not done with that statement, Paul adds, "This comes from the Lord, who is the Spirit." In other words, this is the key role of the Holy Spirit in the life of all who trust in Christ. He renews us. Now, before we go on, I feel I need to make a clear distinction between two rather technical terms in the Bible that must not be confused with each other. I'm speaking about the difference between justification and sanctification. To be justified is to be declared not guilty. Justification is a legal term. It refers to God's legal declaration over the life of anyone who trusts in Christ. Romans 3, 23-24 says, "For all have sinned and fall short of the glory of God and are justified by His grace as a gift." In other words, justification is not gradual or progressive. It is all or nothing. You either are or not. And justification has nothing to do with your internal condition. It has everything to do with God's promise. It is instant and it's perfect. God declares all who believe in Him to be not only forgiven, but to be declared legally righteous before God. But where justification is instant and perfect in this life, sanctification is ongoing and progressive and gradual. I may be treated as righteous in Christ, but I am learning to live like Christ from one degree of glory to another, and this is by the Holy Spirit. So let's start at the beginning. On the one hand, our sanctification began, if you're a true believer, at your salvation. 1 John 3:9 says, "No one born of God makes a practice of sinning, for God's seed abides in him, and he cannot keep on sinning because he has been born of God." So we're told that at our conversion, not only are we justified, but we receive a new heart, and God plants a seed in us, and we have our first and fundamental break with sin. Like the girl said, once I was running towards sin, now I'm running from it. Of course, that doesn't mean I never sin anymore. It does mean that there is a definite break from the ruling power of sin in me. According to Paul in Romans 6:11, we must consider ourselves dead to sin and alive to Christ. Now, having seen the initial break with sin at our conversion, nonetheless, we are not completely free from sin. 1 John 1:8, speaking to Christians born of God who cannot keep on sinning. As John says, he will also say, if we say we have no sin, we deceive ourselves and the truth is not in us. Christians will continue to sin, not having defeated it throughout their lifetime. You know, I had a professor in seminary who was once asked by one of his students, when can we expect to win the war over sin? And which my professor responded, not until at least an hour after your death. I just don't trust warm flesh. Now, having said that, doesn't mean that we simply get used to being sinning Christians. Read Romans 6:12 and 14. It's very plain. Let not sin therefore reign in your mortal body to obey its passions. Do not present your members to sin as instruments of unrighteousness, but present yourselves to God as those who have been brought from death to life, and your members to God as instruments for righteousness, for sin will have no dominion over you. Now, this is a command and a promise. Do not yield to sin. That's the command. Sin will not rule you. That's the promise. That's why 2 Corinthians 3:18 tells us that we are being changed into his likeness from one degree of glory to another. And this happens through the Holy Spirit. It's the expectation of all the writers of the New Testament that for Christians, our sanctification or our growth into holiness would grow and progress and increase for our lifetime. We will progress in holiness so that after being a believer for 10 years, you'll have made progress in your faith and you will continue to do so. Now then, before we go on, I need to point out that the process of our sanctification may not be completed in this life, but it will be completed at our death or when Christ returns in glory. Hebrews 12:23 speaks of the assembly of the firstborn, that is the assembly of Christ, he's the firstborn, who are enrolled in heaven and the spirits of the righteous made perfect. And I know there are some that teach a doctrine called the doctrine of purgatory. And the idea here is that the process of our sanctification, since not completed on earth, must be carried on in the next life until it is completed. That is, the sin that so easily clings to us must be purged from us in the afterlife after our death through a long process called the process of purgation or of purging. But first, the Bible denies that as a possibility. 2 Corinthians 5 verse 8 teaches us that to be absent from the body is to be present with the Lord. We go directly from this life into heaven. And second, we're not saved by our sanctification, but by our justification. Christ's death on the cross saves, nothing else. But having been justified by faith and having gained peace with God, knowing that our sins never condemn us, we have in that moment also been crucified with Christ, and sin can no longer reign in us. Let me try to restate that again. When we're saved, our eternity was taken care of in Christ. But at that moment, Christ baptized us in the Holy Spirit and placed a seed of holiness in us so that we embarked on a pathway to sanctification. We were not saved by resisting sin. We were saved by grace and through faith alone. But as Martin Luther said so well, we are saved by faith alone, but the faith that saves is never alone. Sanctification comes as a gift to those who are saved by faith alone. And hear me now. If no holy desires are placed in you, then there probably is no saving faith. Justification is always attended by sanctification. Okay, that's what the Bible teaches on this matter. But what role does the Holy Spirit play in our sanctification? Now, the Bible makes it plain that all three members of the Trinity are involved in our sanctification. 1 Thessalonians 5:23 says, "Now may the God of peace sanctify you completely." Now, when Paul speaks simply by using the word God, he means God the Father. So the prayer here is that God the Father would sanctify the Thessalonian believers entirely. But the Bible also speaks of Christ's role in our sanctification. So 1 Corinthians 1:30 speaks of our being in Christ Jesus, who has, the Bible says, become for us wisdom from God, righteousness and sanctification and redemption. So of all the roles that Christ plays for us, sanctification is also one of them. But it is specifically God the Holy Spirit who provides sanctification for us. Listen to what the Bible says. Titus 3 verse 5, speaking of Christ, says, "He saved us not because of works done by us in righteousness, but according to his own mercy by the washing of regeneration." And then, says Titus 3, 5, "and renewal of the Holy Spirit whom he poured out on us." Or 2 Thessalonians 2:13 speaks of the sanctification by the Spirit. 1 Peter 1:2, using a Trinitarian formula, speaks of the foreknowledge of God the Father, the sprinkling of the blood of the Son, Jesus, and the sanctification of the Spirit. So sanctification is key to what the Holy Spirit does. Most often, our own growth in holiness is attributed to Him. And when we come back, we will see how the Holy Spirit brings sanctification into our lives and also how we might experience a greater degree of holiness than we have had in the past.
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5: Since the Holy Spirit is key to our sanctification, this should lead us to the obvious question. Are we to simply wait for the Holy Spirit to do something in our life that brings holiness about, or is there something we must do? You know, some people will argue, no, all we need to do is to let go and let God. And others will say, no, Hebrews 12:14 commands us to strive for holiness, that is, make every effort to become more Christ-like. And that brings us back to the fruit of the Spirit. Does the fruit of the Spirit simply grow because we've been baptized into the Holy Spirit, or do we make effort? Or when it comes to our sanctification, what happens, or how does it work? Is it our work, or is it God's work? The answer, I think, is found in Philippians 2:12 to 13. There Paul writes, "Therefore, my beloved, as you have always obeyed, so now, not only as in my presence, but much more in my absence, work out your salvation with fear and trembling, for it is God who works in you both to will and to work for his good pleasure." If I can reduce that important teaching to one easy line, I would put it this way. Fear God enough to make holiness a top priority, and you can be assured you will succeed in this enterprise because God has taken the initiative in your holiness. He makes you want holiness, and he gives you the power to strive for holiness.

his work, we work. Listen to Romans 8:13. For if you live according to the flesh, you will die. But if by the Spirit you put to death the deeds of the body, you'll live. Now, from this passage, notice three things. First, winning the war over the flesh is not optional. If you don't win, you're going to die. For those who say, well, wait a minute, that seems to contradict justification. I live or die depending on whether I trust Christ for my eternity. Yes, yes, that's true. But anyone who trusts Christ truly will be baptized in the Holy Spirit, whose work is to bring about our sanctification. If you don't fight and win this battle, it's an indication that you've never received the Holy Spirit, and whatever faith you have just can't be genuine. Now, second, notice, remember, we're talking about Romans 8:13, that it is by the Spirit we put to death the deeds of the body. It is by His power. We can't win the war over sin by merely trying hard or whipping ourselves by using the law or by becoming works-oriented or by reading motivational literature. No, no. According to the Bible, all of that is using the flesh to fight the flesh. Rather, what we need to learn is to walk in step with the Spirit. I'm going to come back to that. Then third, notice that it's not the Holy Spirit who is commanded to put to death the deeds of the flesh. You must do it. True, you can't do it by your strength, and true, you must do it by the Holy Spirit, but it is you who must do it. Don't believe me? Hebrews 12:14 says, strive for holiness. You must expend effort to become holy. 1 Thessalonians 4:3 says, abstain from immorality. You must do it. Learn to exercise self-control. 1 Corinthians 6:8 says, shun immorality. 2 Corinthians 7:1 says, let us cleanse ourselves. 2 Peter 1:5 says, make every effort. Now, how do we do this? Many of the answers I will now give are answers I suspect that most of us have heard before. God provides means of grace, regular Bible reading, prayer, worship, coming regularly under the preaching of God's Word, participating in the graces of the church, which include being taught and partaking in the Lord's table, being in relationships of accountability with other believers. There is nothing new here. But if you neglect these time-worn, Bible-directed practices, you do this to your peril. Neglect these, and I promise you, sin will come back with a vengeance. Don't believe me? Remember Psalm 119, verse 11? It says, your word have I hid in my heart, that I might not sin against you. There, you see, is a means of grace, if you will. You need to read and memorize and meditate on Scripture to win the battle against sin. God has provided you with weapons to win the fight. No, trite statements like, I'm just waiting for the Holy Spirit to do that, are silly. You must be active. I know there are people who do silly things. I mean, Lord, they pray, send your Spirit to break the power of this habitual sin that keeps rearing up in my life. And then they complain that nothing happens while they continue to walk according to the flesh. But just as silly are those people who simply try harder. I'll expend more effort to defeat sin. That doesn't work either. No, the Holy Spirit has provided the means whereby sin and evil and fleshly desires are defeated. You use the weapons of your warfare. You must set your mind on the things of the Spirit, and that includes the means of grace that the Holy Spirit has given you. So think about prayer. According to Romans 8:26, the Spirit helps us in our weaknesses. We don't know how we ought to pray, and the Holy Spirit intercedes for us. Our praying might be weak, but don't fear. Count on the Holy Spirit to move in, help you, strengthen you, even interceding for you, as the Scripture says, with groans too deep for words. But did you notice you have to pray? You got to get down on your knees and make a regular, I would say even a daily, practice of praying. And as weak and as feeble and as misdirected as your praying is, learn to trust in the Holy Spirit to energize prayers that would have fallen on the floor without Him. And I might say, call on the Holy Spirit. Ask Him, Holy Spirit, help me as I pray. Or consider Ephesians 4, verse 30. In the wider passage, we're told to give up on sensuality and greed and anger and laziness and theft, corrupting talk that comes out of our mouths, bitterness. I mean, the list goes on and on. And then Paul says, and do not grieve the Holy Spirit. That is, don't cause the Holy Spirit to weep over you. Well, that must mean that the Holy Spirit has been

0: prompting us to pay attention to His directive in our lives and to use the means that He has provided. Now think about how often you encounter a temptation or a trial in any given day. And how often has the Holy Spirit used a scripture you read, maybe for your devotions even that morning, or something you've memorized, or a sermon you heard maybe last Sunday, or the memory of that solemn moment at the Lord's table, or the things that were said in your Bible study, and it prompted you and urged you and convicted you and provided hope and gave you a renewed sense of desire for the things of God. And if you turn back on those things, you bring Him grief. And so let's go back to Romans 8:13. You, by the power of the Spirit, you must put to death the misdeeds of the body. You must commit murder to the desires of the flesh. But you can't do it. The flesh is too strong. Instead, do it by the Holy Spirit who's been given. I think that's why Ephesians 5:18 urges us to be filled with the Holy Spirit. Keep on asking the Holy Spirit for renewal and revival and an outpouring of His power. And as you do, you will find that the Holy Spirit is creating in you the very fruit that He promised. Love, joy, peace, patience, kindness, goodness, faithfulness, gentleness, and self-control. You'll find those will be yours in greater abundance than ever before. My hearer, listen, I, like you, know the power of sin and have struggled with sin in my life as you have as well. But I want to encourage you, we are on the winning side. Trust the Holy Spirit to help you in your struggle. Use the means that He has given and recognize that you will stand before God in the end without spot or wrinkle.
1: John, this has been a real interesting message, and I think it's been a fruitful message, if I can use that term. But I got to ask you the question, do the fruits of the Holy Spirit, do they just sort of naturally occur for the follower of Jesus when they give their lives to the Lord and the Spirit of God enters in? Or is there something that has to happen on our behalf?
0: Yeah, you know, this idea that there are means of grace, that there are ways in which the Holy Spirit has arranged that we should pay attention to, in which the fruit of the Spirit actually begins to grow. And so, you know, as I've mentioned in my message, you know, Bible reading, prayer, worship, you know, coming regularly under the preaching of God's Word, I have noticed, Ben, in our day, how frequently individuals will, on a given Sunday, decide, you know, I got other stuff going on, I don't think I have time for church. And we have so taken a much more laissez-faire approach to what other generations called the disciplines of grace. And because we're so laissez-faire, I'm going to argue that this is one of the reasons why we struggle with being unloving and unforgiving and all those other things that are the exact opposite of the fruit. So, yeah, we really do need to be diligent as we give ourselves to those means that Christ has directed us in.
1: Now, do you find there's people that like to choose which fruit of the Spirit is good for them and which isn't? But really, it's not sort of a selection process, is it?
0: Yeah, it does seem like they are an entire package. But I think as we read through that package, every one of us is going to be finding that, you know, in some areas, I am deficient. So by giving us that list, I think the Holy Spirit is directing us to pay attention to what's going on in our lives. So, you know, I've noticed that, you know, one of the things that many of God's people, when they grow in grace, become increasingly more thankful, even under difficult circumstances, or will exhibit the fruit of joy when everyone else is bitter or something else. You know, it's just this remarkable difference between the people of God and those who don't have the Spirit.
1: Thanks for your message today, John. Back to the Bible Canada, leading you forward in your walk with Jesus every day. 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
2: On the night of my 35th birthday, I was tucking my eldest son into bed. He said, "Dad, how old are you again?" I said, "I'm 35. What's it to you?" He squinted up at me and said, "Wow, you're half dead." So I tucked him in very calmly, went across the hallway, and removed him from the will.
3: 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You're listening to Laugh Again with Phil Calloway.
2: Some time ago, I received notice that I am dead. I'm serious, dead serious. According to a fourth grader, I was born in 1996 and died at the age of 10. She wrote a book report about me. Here's a little more from it. "I am writing Phil Calloway because he is a great writer. He can always make me laugh no matter what for. I especially liked Laughing Matters. It are very funny. He write humorous writing because he loved to be funny. He is a dad with two of his kids. They are both girls. Well, I certify her report entirely fact-free, sort of like many of my own school assignments." Mark Twain wrote, "Reports of my death have been greatly exaggerated, but to be sure, I decided to have my annual physical not long ago. Dr. Mark prodded and poked and probed and then shook his head. 'Well, Phil,' he mused, 'I give you about 30 years to live.' I told him he had given me a heart attack and the only way I'd forgive him was if he gave me a pocketful of free samples. I've officially reached the age where candles on my birthday cake have been replaced by a giant sparkler and sprinkler heads, so I've begun noticing funny tombstones. Here are a few. Some are corny, some clever. On the grave of a known pessimist, 'I was afraid this would happen.' The Pride of Uniontown, Pennsylvania says this: 'Here lies the body of Jonathan Blake, stepped on the gas instead of the brake.' In Hollywood Forever Cemetery is the tombstone of Mel Blanc, man of a thousand voices, including Bugs Bunny, Daffy Duck, and Porky Pig. It reads, 'That's all, folks.' East Dalhousie Cemetery, Nova Scotia: 'Here lies Ezekiel Akel, age 102, the good die young.' Oh, wow. 'Here lies a man named Zeke, second fastest draw in Cripple Creek.' Here's another actual epitaph: 'Let your wind blow free where'er you may be. Holding it in was the death of me.' Well, how would you like to be remembered? There are three things that come to mind when I think of how I'd like my kids and grandkids to remember me. Number one, that I loved them. A child can deal with anything in life when they know they are loved, loved by God, loved by their parent. Number two, that I loved to laugh. My kids grew up in a home where difficult stuff happened. For years, their mom battled seizures. In their teens, they helped us care for their aging grandparents. Through it all, we learned that laughter is like a windshield wiper. It doesn't stop the rain, but it keeps you going. 'In this world you will have trouble,' said Jesus in John, 'but be of good cheer. I have overcome the world.' Number three, that I loved Jesus. May they never remember a distant dad, but someone who was real, that when they talked with me, they could tell I had been with Jesus. I asked Rick Warren what he wanted to be remembered for. He quoted Acts 13:36, 'David served God's purpose in his generation, then he died. He served God's purpose in a contemporary, timeless, and timely way.' Rick said he did that which never changes in a world that's always changing. That's what we're here for. What would I like on my tombstone? Just this: 'He found God's grace too amazing to keep to himself.' I'd like to invest whatever days I have left spreading God's grace, a little laughter, and ample joy and hope. How about you? What would you like to be remembered for?"
3: 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Together, they talk openly about the moments that shape us, the questions we wrestle with, and the hope we find in Jesus along the way. 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

0: Tuesday, September 29th, and coming up on Saturday, it's one of the first craft vendor sales of the fall season. It's the Mall in the Rink in Wascata. I'll tell you more in about 15 minutes. Right now, 10 o'clock.
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2: Good morning, I'm Alexander Peters. A recent cross-border stolen vehicle investigation has become another reminder of the challenges rural communities face when it comes to crime. 10 days ago, Turtle Mountain RCMP arrested two youths from North Dakota after a stolen vehicle was found abandoned between Killarney and Boisevain. The suspects stole a second vehicle and then attempted to evade authorities by running the border two more times before being caught near the Peace Garden. Police are now using the case to highlight the importance of vigilance and offer advice on how landowners can reduce the risk of becoming targets of crime. RCMP Media Relations Officer Melanie Russell says security cameras on the house and outbuildings, as well as motion sensor lights, can help deter criminals.
3: The investigation will be ongoing. If they had cameras on their property and there's video footage, for sure, like, we'll be reviewing that, and possibly extra charges will come for down the line, right? So that's why it's so important to have all these things on your property, like the big lights, the cameras. If you leave home, lock your doors. Like, those simple things can help us go a long ways during our investigations.
2: And the numbers are still coming in for the Lemonade Stands for Hope campaign hosted by the Cancer Care Manitoba Foundation. They know they've surpassed their goals. Over 350 lemonade stands were registered across the province, and over $190,000 was raised for cancer research and support for families currently in cancer treatment. Communications Director Laura Curtis says both of these numbers far surpass last year's totals.
4: Huge thank you to everyone who held a stand, as well as everybody who went out and decided to support one. It certainly takes a whole community of people coming together to raise these funds and really make a difference. And one of the really nice things about Lemonade Stands for Hope is that it allows us to really reach new audiences, because it's all different kinds of people from all walks of life across our province who are holding these stands and who are connecting with their own communities.
2: And Rosemary Siemens and her Bring Back the Hymns ministry will be taking to the stage of the iconic Carnegie Hall May 31st, 2027. Registration is open until November 1st to join the mass choir that will be part of the performance. Siemens has already been thinking about the set list, noting the goal is to play recognizable, familiar hymns.
5: If anyone has been in a big church when everyone is singing and the hymns, like, in four-part harmony, and there's going to be a full orchestra, just imagine filling that hall with the songs you know and love. I don't want people to come in and say, oh, I've never heard that hymn before. I want it to be, like, familiar ones that you know by heart if you grew up singing the hymns.
2: Siemens says this is an incredible opportunity to expand the Bring Back the Hymns ministry even further. There's a lot happening in our community, and you won't miss anything when you subscribe to the daily newsletter on Discover Westman.
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2: Cloudy today, clearing late in the morning. Windy, high of 22. Tonight, a few clouds, windy, low of 7. Wednesday, a mix of sun and cloud, a windy, high of 17. Thursday, sunny, high of 15. Currently, it is 14 degrees in Westman. Winds are coming in from the south and southwest at 11 kilometers per hour with a relative humidity of 100%. Your real-time radar and local weather are waiting for you on Discover Westman.
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0: And now a look at your opening farm markets on Tuesday, September 29th. Ice Futures Canada, canola, November, up $13.60 per ton, trading at $822.60. January, up $14 at $835.80 per ton. Chicago Board of Trade corn futures for December, up 0.75 cents per bushel at 523.75. March, up 1 cent at 537.5. Soybeans for November, up 7.75 cents at 12.96 even per bushel. January, up 8 cents at 13.11 per bushel. Oats for December, down 0.25 cents at 4.20 3/4. March, also down 0.75 cents at $4.30 per bushel. Hard red spring wheat at the Minneapolis Grain Exchange. For December, down 3.75 cents at $6.98 per bushel. March, down 2.5 cents at 7.20 1/4 per bushel. Live cattle futures at the Chicago Mercantile Exchange. December, up $1.30 U.S. per hundredweight at $222.10. February, up $1.05 at $224. And lean hog futures at the CME. December, up $1.05 U.S. per hundredweight at $69.45. February, up 85 cents at $70.22.5. And on the Golden West Money Scope, TSX down 9 points, the Dow Jones down 103, and the NASDAQ down 8. Canadian dollar is currently down 6/100, trading at 70.5 cents U.S. That's a look at your opening farm markets. I'm Chris Sumner.

0: Mary Chapin Carpenter, Grow Old Along With Me. Jack Slacks began the hour forever on CJRB Radio 1220. We are going to see sunshine today, I promise. Already peaks of sunshine showing up across southwestern Manitoba. Highs of 22. Could feel a little humid this afternoon, but we are heading towards seasonal temperatures as a cold front sweeps through today through Wednesday. Well, it's one of the first fall craft sales of the season. The Mall in the Rink happening Saturday at Waskada Arena. Doors open at 10 a.m. Wide variety of local vendors, and lunch will be hosted by the 2026 graduating class. 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
5: Cloudy today, clearing late in the morning, windy, high of 22. Tonight, a few clouds, windy, low of 7. Wednesday, a mix of sun and cloud, a windy, high of 17. Thursday, sunny, high of 15. Currently, it is 14 degrees in Westman. Winds are coming in from the south and southwest at 11 kilometers per hour with a relative humidity of 100%. Your real-time radar and local weather are waiting for you on Discover Westman.

Emmylou Harris, Save the Last Dance for Me. Before that, the Cruzeros. It is September 29th, and with just a day and a half left in the month, Thanksgiving coming pretty quickly after the calendar flips, have you started the usual family gathering conversations in your family chat? Mine has started throwing some plans around as we look at the weekend, see how we can get together with my parents in Nipawa on the farm and my brother and me in different places in southern Manitoba. There's always some coordination on time and date based on travel. Now, once that's decided, then it's to the meal plan, which I've alluded to in the past. Unless it's me on the barbecue grilling something, perhaps others would do a better job at making a dish for the meal. With that said, I can microwave a mean bowl of frozen vegetables seasoned with freshly cracked pepper and a dash of salt. More discussions to come for my gathering, but definitely looking forward to getting together and giving thanks.

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1: Cloudy today, clearing late in the morning. Windy, high of 22. Tonight, a few clouds, windy, low of 7. Wednesday, a mix of sun and cloud, a windy, high of 17. Thursday, sunny, high of 15. Currently, it is 14 degrees in West Man. Winds are coming in from the south and southwest at 11 kilometers per hour with a relative humidity of 100%. Your real-time radar and local weather are waiting for you on Discover West Man.

0: Justin Hines for It's You. Before that, Kerry Welke, Tonight I Am the Wind. Well, tomorrow is National Day for Truth and Reconciliation. In recognition, this morning we share the story of Morton Educational Assistant Albert Mekus. Albert feels this is a time for learning, reflection, and remembrance. He attended a residential school in Northern Ontario in its final year of operation. He says his own experience was different from any survivors, but he believes Canadians must honor those who suffered and those who never returned home.
1: Wearing this orange shirt, I tell them on

0: And this is why. And we're remembering people that went to a residential school. Some didn't make it, some made it through. And the people that aren't here today, they had stories, and stories that we could all learn from. For me, reconciliation is that coming together and healing and taking steps forward with each other, as opposed to pushing each other along. But we're walking side by side as people of different ethnic backgrounds, education, different colors. That's all separated us in the past. It shouldn't have to anymore.
1: Albert Meek is sharing his story of attending a residential school, and also reflections on National Day for Truth and Reconciliation, which is tomorrow. Now, tomorrow, Golden West radio stations will join others across the country for the National A Day to Listen. Past Maid of Manitoba guest William Prince will be hosting this special event.
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1: Let's open up the birthday book on this Tuesday, September 29th. Happy birthday this morning to Haley Fordyce and Kirby White. And to all of you also celebrating today, happy birthday.

getting used to these old wounds, or waiting on the reckoning. I keep telling myself I can talk it through. Silence is our battleground. Call the cavalry or call the truth.

0: This is CJRB Radio 1220. Good Tuesday morning. Drier and sunnier weather on the way for the back half of the week. Forecast coming up after the latest in local news. Good morning. It's 11 o'clock.
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2: Good morning, I'm Alexander Peters. An unusual incident involving two stolen vehicles, multiple illegal border crossings, and a coordinated RCMP manhunt has ended with two arrests near the International Peace Garden. The suspects, identified as youths from North Dakota, were taken into custody and later turned over to U.S. Border Patrol. While the case had a successful outcome, RCMP Media Relations Officer Melanie Roussel says it serves as a reminder that rural crime remains a concern, and they're encouraging residents to take proactive measures to keep their homes, farms, and property secure.
3: Like if you're going on vacation, like people are posting this on social media now, we're going on a week Mexico trip, for example. Don't do that. Don't post anything online. Have someone check on your property when you're gone. Have a vehicle park in your driveway here and there, for example. Like that's also a good tip for people to protect their property.
2: The Cancer Care Manitoba Foundation's Lemonade Stands for Hope campaign is wrapping up for the summer, with more donations still pouring in. This year's campaign had over 350 lemonade stands raise over $190,000 towards cancer research that takes place right here in Manitoba. That leads to new discoveries and more treatment options. Communications Director Laura Curtis says these funds also go to help support Manitobans currently in cancer treatment.
4: It also supports emotional and physical health programs for patients and their families. So these are things like counseling services, peer support, help with nutrition. It could be mindfulness programs, all of those things that we hear a lot make a huge difference for people dealing with a cancer diagnosis. And those things wouldn't be possible without donations.
2: Registration is now open to join the Masked Choir as part of Rosemary Seaman's May 31st, 2027 Carnegie Hall performance. The Bring Back the Hymns event will be a once-in-a-lifetime opportunity to be on stage at the iconic venue, and according to the violinist, an incredible opportunity to expand the ministry even further.
5: We've grown on YouTube since 2019, starting with literally nothing, just on our white wall in our little apartment and filming with a little iPhone, and to grow it into one of the largest hymn channels on YouTube and now to take it live is pretty surreal and pretty incredible. And it's only through God that this happened, honestly, because I could not have orchestrated something like this. And to do it on one of the greatest stages in the world is a total God moment.
2: If you want to stay on top of what's happening in your community, subscribe to the Daily News on Discover Westland.
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4: Cloudy today, clearing late in the morning, windy, high of 22. Tonight, a few clouds, windy, low of 7. Wednesday, a mix of sun and cloud, a windy, high of 17. Thursday, sunny, high of 15. Currently, it is 14 degrees in Westman. Winds are coming in from the south and southwest at 11 kilometers per hour with a relative humidity of 100%. Your real-time radar and local weather are waiting for you on Discover Westman.

0: Brennan's Bounty, Run With Me, before that, Unbelievable Love. Well, you made the back half of this past Saturday's Lawn and Garden Journal a full one. A big thank you to those who called in, just like Hetty, who had a question about ferns she wants to bring inside for the winter.
1: It was given to me, and it's huge, and it's beautiful, and I don't know how to keep it alive in winter. What do I do?
2: Well, we want to make sure they're well watered, because A, ferns, like we have our humidity outside, and I find that ferns that go from the outside aspect, and when we bring them in, humidity is probably the number one thing, because it will show signs of browning or curling leaves or dropping leaves. So don't be scared when you bring it indoors that you get some defoliation, because it will naturally occur on some plants. They will drop. So if you want to, I would probably, what I generally even, what I suggest when we take plants even from a greenhouse to a home is let it acclimate or get used to being in a different condition environmentally. Because A, you may soon put furnaces on, which is going to dry out the dry things out in the air. So let it get used to being indoors first. If you have to bump it up into a bigger size pot, go about an inch or two bigger.
1: Do I mist
2: water,
1: it at all?
2: Misting will help, because ferns like that high humidity that's in there, so they like the moisture. So that will help you with it. If you have a tray of water that's underneath that catches that reservoir of extra moisture, let it sit in that extra moisture for maybe an extra 10 minutes, and whatever does not get absorbed up into the plant, discard, because they do not like having soggy bottoms.
0: And to wrap up Carla's thought, how much light should those ferns receive once they're brought indoors? Well, bright indirect sunlight was her suggestion to Hetty. You can catch up on the latest episode of the Lawn and Garden Journal online at podcastville.ca and start jotting down your questions for the next show this Saturday morning at 9:15.
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4: Cloudy today, clearing late in the morning, windy, high of 22. Tonight, a few clouds, windy, low of 7. Wednesday, a mix of sun and cloud, windy, high of 17. Thursday, sunny, high of 15. Currently, it is 14 degrees in Westman. Winds are coming in from the south and southwest at 11 kilometers per hour with a relative humidity of 100%. Your real-time radar and local weather are waiting for you on Discover Westman.

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0: Lisa Richard, Together George Canyon, Your Smile, and Neil Diamond, Pretty Amazing Grace. Well, tomorrow is National Day for Truth and Reconciliation, and once again, we are partnering with the Gord Downey and Chani Wenjack Fund to share with you a day to listen. 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
1: I'm William Prince, and I'm proud to be a part of a day to listen in partnership with the Gord Downey and Chani Wenjack Fund. 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
3: Cloudy today, clearing late in the morning. Windy, high of 22. Tonight, a few clouds, windy, low of 7. Wednesday, a mix of sun and cloud, a windy, high of 17. Thursday, sunny, high of 15. Currently, it is 14 degrees in Westman. Winds are coming in from the south and southwest at 11 kilometers per hour with a relative humidity of 100%. Your real-time radar and local weather are waiting for you on Discover Westman.
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1: This is the Manitoba Farm Journal with agricultural news and market information from across the province and country. Today's show begins after the latest in local news. It's 12 o'clock.
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2: I'm Candace Dirksen with your local news, streaming now through the Discover Westman app. A stolen vehicle from North Dakota, multiple border crossing breaches, and a major RCMP response have put the spotlight back on rural crime in southwest Manitoba. Two North Dakota youths were arrested just over a week ago after driving a stolen vehicle through the Canada-U.S. border, stealing a second vehicle from a farmyard between Killarney and Boisevain, and running the border again. They were eventually tracked down by RCMP officers, drones, police dog services, and border enforcement teams near the International Peace Garden. RCMP Media Relations Officer Melanie Roussel shares practical steps rural residents can take to protect their property.
3: The basic safety tips for a vehicle especially is that, don't leave anything in your car of value, anything in plain sight, just so you don't attract people to go in your car and possibly steal what's in there. Don't keep your keys in your vehicle, put them away. Same thing for like garage openers, personal identification, like don't leave that thing, those things in a unlocked, unattended vehicle, for example.
2: The Cancer Care Manitoba Foundation is wrapping up its Lemonade Stands for Hope campaign, but the money is still pouring in, and there are a few lemonade stands still serving their customers. Communications Director Laura Curtis shares the details.
4: We've once again had an incredible summer with Lemonade Stands for Hope. The response to this program continues to grow. So every year we're seeing more stands and more money is being raised, which is just, so this year we had a little over 350 stands for the summer, which is an increase above last year. Last year we were closer to 300. And so far the amount of money that has been raised is $190,000, which is also a pretty big increase over last year's total.
2: And registration is now open to join the Mass Choir as part of Rosemary Seaman's May 31st, 2027 Carnegie Hall performance. The Bring Back the Hymns event will be a once-in-a-lifetime opportunity to be on stage at the iconic venue. And according to the violinist, an incredible opportunity to expand the ministry even further.
5: We've grown on YouTube since 2019, starting with literally nothing, just on our white wall in our little apartment and filming with a little iPhone, and to grow it into one of the largest hymn channels on YouTube and now to take it live is pretty surreal and pretty incredible. And it's only through God that this happened, honestly, because I could not have orchestrated something like this. And to do it on one of the greatest stages in the world is a total God moment.
2: The deadline to sign up is November 1st. Get the news of the day conveniently delivered to your email inbox. 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And now on the Golden West Radio Bunny Scope, the TSX is down 121 points, the Dow down 296, the NASDAQ down 41 points. Dollar down 12/100ths, trading at 70.4 cents U.S.
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2: Skies are clearing up this afternoon. Wind gusting out of the southwest to 60 kilometers per hour and a high of 22 degrees, a UV index of 4 or moderate. A few clouds tonight, that gusty southwest wind becoming light after midnight and a low of 7. Wednesday, a mix of sun and cloud, a high of 17. Sunshine Thursday with a high of 15. Friday, sunny skies, a high of 17. Sunshine continuing Saturday with a high of 17 degrees. Currently in Pilot Mount and Brandon and Souris, it's 15 degrees. 16 in Melitta, Boisevain and Killarney. Slight wind out of the south-southwest and relative humidity at 86%. Know the weather shaping your day. 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
15: 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The November U.S. midterm elections are important because they will decide the outcome for both the U.S. House of Representatives and the Senate and future government policy for the next 2 years. Prediction markets are now pointing to a strong Democratic midterm. Recent Poly Market numbers show Democrats are at 93% chance to win the House and 66% to take the Senate. This is a sharp reversal from last fall when Republicans were around 70% favorites to hold the upper chamber. The biggest surprise is in Texas. A Democrat is now at 62% over the Republican Senate candidate in a state that has not elected a Democrat to the upper chamber in almost 40 years, since 1988. Bottom line, if nothing else, perhaps a Democratic win in the upcoming U.S. midterm elections will create some gridlock and stalemate, so drastic policies won't easily pass through the U.S. legislative process. For unique market insights and financial management strategies to capture market opportunities and manage risk, please connect with me at daviderwin.com or 204-918-2734. 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
20: 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The November contract is up $15.80 at $824.80 per ton. The January contract is up $16.30 at $838.10. At the Minneapolis Grain Exchange, hard red spring wheat for December down 4 cents at $6.98 per bushel. March wheat down 2 cents at $7.21. At the Chicago Board of Trade, corn for December down 2 cents at $5.21 per bushel. March corn down a cent at $5.35. November soybeans up 10 cents at $12.98 per bushel. January soybeans up 11 cents at $13.14. Oats for December up 2 cents at $4.23 per bushel. March oats down half a cent at $4.30. On the livestock markets at the CME, lean hogs for October up 93 cents at $79.18 per hundredweight. December hog contract up $1.28 at $69.68. Live cattle for October up 80 cents at $218.25. And December cattle up 90 cents at $221.70 per hundredweight.
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1: After a slow start to the grain shipping year, CN Rail is reporting its first major ramp-up in shipments. According to Vice President Grain, David Shednovic, just over 750,000 tons of grain and processed grain products were shipped the week of September 20th.
2: I expect, and including with the harvest outlook here for this week, at least on the Western Prairies, we're going to see that standard peak demand through October now that we typically see, and that should stick. If you take a look at, you know, harvest progress regionally and turn that into millions of tons of grain harvested, I mean, there's quite a bit. It's not consistent across regions, but there's enough to keep that flow going here.
1: Harvest delays the last number of weeks across the prairies had been limiting the availability of grain to ship, leading to slower than average movement up until last week. I'm Chris Sumner.
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5: Skies are clearing up this afternoon. Wind gusting out of the southwest to 60 kilometers per hour and a high of 22 degrees, a UV index of 4 or moderate. A few clouds tonight, that gusty southwest wind becoming light after midnight and a low of 7. Wednesday, a mix of sun and cloud, a high of 17. Sunshine Thursday with a high of 15. Friday, sunny skies, a high of 17. Sunshine continuing Saturday with a high of 17 degrees. Currently in Pilot Mount and Brandon and Souris, it's 15 degrees. 16 in Melitta, Boisvain and Killarney. Slight wind out of the south-southwest and relative humidity at 86%. Know the weather shaping your day. Check the weather page on your Discover Westman app.
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1: Welcome to the Prairie Ag Wire for Tuesday, September 29th. I'm Chris Sumner. CN Rail is coming off grain shipment week number 8. That's the week of September 20th. And according to Assistant Vice President Grain David Shednovic, it was the first big week of grain movement in Western Canada.
2: Yeah, sure thing. So we're recording this on September 28th, and everybody is very familiar, of course, with all the challenges that growers have been experiencing across big areas of the prairies with harvest being well behind average. It's meant a slower ramp up in grain shipments by rail. It was just this past week, grain shipment week 8, week of September 20th, that CN saw its first big week for grain shipments, just over 750,000 tons of grain and processed grain products. And we expect that really through the balance of the month and into October, just like you'd see it in normal time of year, strong demand expected all the way through, given market conditions and also given that customers were not able to ramp up their shipments as quickly as they would have liked, given the challenges associated with the harvest coming off.
1: So now that we're starting to see some grain get into the system and, of course, get into your car so it can be shipped to port and customers, do you expect that customers will get back to their regular patterns of, you know, requesting and all that kind of approach? Because you had mentioned that there had been some canceled orders just because the grain wasn't there.
2: You know, grain customers place orders with the best of intentions. We take our preliminary orders on Tuesday. and then see how the week goes. And by the time Friday comes around, you finalize the grain shipment program. A lot changes between Tuesday and Friday. Once you accept those orders and plan them, then you're getting into the shipment week. And again, customers are providing the best signal they can. They're placing the orders the way they need them for the grain that they need to ship to come in. And you get into the week of executing. And, well, what was planned versus what materializes can be two very different things depending on harvest activity. You need the right spec to get in the rail car to go to port. All those things drive the level of customer cancellations. And we've seen that, you know, not surprisingly, be higher than average over the past handful of weeks. Customers have been placing those orders. It's been, you know, the numbers are there, but when you get to the final numbers, a number of those car orders shake out because of just stuff that happens, right? And most of it being driven by grain availability or lack thereof.
1: So based on the signals that you're seeing, David, and working under the assumption that at some point we're going to get a stretch of decent harvest weather here across Western Canada, are you feeling like we could see things ramping up in a more consistent basis?
2: Yeah, I expect, and including with the harvest outlook here for this week, at least on the Western Prairies, that we're going to see that standard, you know, peak demand through October now that we typically see, and that should stick. There's enough harvest coming in. If you take a look at, you know, harvest progress regionally and turn that into millions of tons of grain harvested, I mean, there's quite a bit. It's not consistent across regions, but there's enough to keep that flow going here. Of course, you know, nobody can control the weather. I sure hope that the weather cooperates here on out for everybody out there and that we have an open October. But yeah, based on normal weather, if there was ever such a thing, which we haven't exactly been experiencing, it'll be strong demand for grain movement right through October here.
1: Now, beyond the challenges that we know are a part of harvest when it comes to weather, is there anything else that you're seeing in system right now or out of system, David, that may provide some or lead to some challenges for grain movement as we go toward this final quarter of the year?
2: That's a broad question around, you know, all of the factors that affect the end-to-end grain supply chain. I think it's fair to say that with a much more diverse product mix this year, generally that leads to a slowing down of the supply chain. And what I mean by that is when you're trying to blend to, you know, export vessel spec and you got to get this train and that train and the next train all there together to blend to make the spec, that can cause a lot of complexity around execution in the supply chain. We're going to see what kind of weather we get and how early winter comes. Right now, our execution has been great from a cycle time perspective. These are probably the fastest cycles we've been turning in 10 years. So taking the resources that you've got and spinning them as fast as you can, that creates capacity. You got to have the ports being able to keep up as well to be able to take advantage of that. And that's also subject to change too. You know, we haven't experienced any major mainline disruptions, anything of that nature, because that puts a big cramp into things when you're really busy and those, you know, always expect the unexpected.
1: I'll wrap up with this, David, and I do say this somewhat tongue in cheek, but I know there's definitely more than a grain of fact to it. And, you know, from a grain movement perspective, really winter can stay away as long as we possibly could hold off, particularly going through those passes in the mountains so that we could assist in, you know, just getting things where it needs to go.
2: CN will be filing its winter plan here shortly with the Minister of Transport. It details all of the action items that CN can take to mitigate the impact of extreme cold, you know, avalanche risks in the mountains, all those things. Minus 40 is minus 40 at the end of the day. It affects every aspect of the supply chain from getting the truck started to having the right conditions for folks loading grain in the country to be able to operate, especially around extreme wind chill. And then it's a steel on steel business. And when you have that moving grain by rail, things are going to wear out and break. And we try to take all the actions we can to mitigate those impacts.
1: David Chednovic is Assistant Vice President Grain for CN Rail, joining us with an update on grain movement in Western Canada at the conclusion of grain shipment week number 8. For Prairie Ag Wire, I'm Chris Sumner.
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5: Skies are clearing up this afternoon. Wind gusting out of the southwest to 60 kilometers per hour and a high of 22 degrees, a UV index of 4 or moderate. A few clouds tonight, that gusty southwest wind becoming light after midnight and a low of 7. Wednesday, a mix of sun and cloud, a high of 17. Sunshine Thursday with a high of 15. Friday, sunny skies, a high of 17. Sunshine continuing Saturday with a high of 17 degrees. Currently in Pilot Mount and Brandon and Souris, it's 15 degrees. 16 in Melitta, Boisevain and Killarney. Slight wind out of the south-southwest and relative humidity at 86%. Know the weather shaping your day. 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
8: President of Hartney Minor Hockey, Kelsey Cowan, says things are going pretty well to start the season and that she's very grateful that everyone's working together to make it all possible.
10: No major concerns. I think that everyone's always pretty flexible and willing to accommodate early ice time. So we've always got a crew that's just walking across the parking lot from school to the rink, and we're starting practices up at 3:45, which helps make things work, of course.
8: More with Kelsey Cowan on discoverwestman.com. In the MJHL, it's Neepawa visiting Winkler while the Winnipeg Monarchs take on Northern Manitoba. In Major League Baseball, we'll keep a track of Tristan Peters, the Manitoba baseball player, with the Chicago White Sox as they visit Houston for Game 1 of the Wild Card Series. I'm Dave Anthony.
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27: 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Looking ahead to Saturday, the Roland Pumpkin Fair is back. 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And be sure to stick around for one of the fairs biggest highlights, the giant pumpkin weigh-off, where growers will find out whose pumpkin is the heaviest. It is all part of one of Manitoba's favorite fall traditions.
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20: Taking a look at your market, starting with canola at Ice Futures Canada, the November contract is up $15.80 at $824.80 per ton. The January contract is up $16.30 at $838.10. At the Minneapolis Grain Exchange, hard red spring wheat for December down 4 cents at $6.98 per bushel. March wheat down 2 cents at $7.21. At the Chicago Board of Trade, corn for December down 2 cents at $5.21 per bushel. March corn down a cent at $5.35. November soybeans up 10 cents at $12.98 per bushel. January soybeans up 11 cents at $13.14. Oats for December up 2 cents at $4.23 per bushel. March oats down half a cent at $4.30. On the livestock markets at the CME, lean hogs for October up 93 cents at $79.18 per hundredweight. December hog contract up $1.28 at $69.68. Live cattle for October up 80 cents at $218.25. And December cattle up 90 cents at $221.70 per hundredweight.
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1: After a slow start to the grain shipping year, CN Rail is reporting its first major ramp-up in shipments. According to Vice President Grain, David Shednovic, just over 750,000 tons of grain and processed grain products were shipped the week of September 20th.
2: I expect, and including with the harvest outlook here for this week, at least on the Western Prairies, we're going to see that standard peak demand through October now that we typically see, and that should stick. If you take a look at harvest progress regionally and turn that into millions of tons of grain harvested, I mean, there's quite a bit. It's not consistent across regions, but there's enough to keep that flow going here.
1: Harvest delays the last number of weeks across the prairies had been limiting the availability of grain to ship, leading to slower than average movement up until last week.

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1: Access your news anytime by downloading the Discover Westman app. I'm Candace Dirksen with your local news update. A recent cross-border stolen vehicle investigation has become another reminder of the challenges rural communities face when it comes to crime. 10 days ago, Turtle Mountain RCMP arrested two youths from North Dakota after a stolen vehicle was found abandoned between Killarney and Boisevain. The suspects stole a second vehicle and then attempted to evade authorities by running the border two more times before being caught near the Peace Garden. Police are now using the case to highlight the importance of vigilance and offer advice on how landowners can reduce the risk of becoming targets of crime. RCMP Media Relations Officer Melanie Roussel says security cameras on the house and outbuildings, as well as motion sensor lights, can help to deter criminals.
2: The investigation will be ongoing. If they had cameras on their property and there's video footage, for sure, like, we'll be reviewing that, and possibly extra charges will come forth down the line, right? So that's why it's so important to have all these things on your property, like the big lights, the cameras. If you leave home, lock your doors, like, those simple things can help us go a long ways during our investigations.
1: The numbers are still coming in for the Lemonade Stands for Hope campaign hosted by the Cancer Care Manitoba Foundation, but they know they've surpassed their goal. Over 350 lemonade stands were registered across the province, and over $190,000 raised for cancer research and support for families currently in cancer treatment. Communications Director Laura Curtis says both of these numbers far surpass last year's totals.
3: Huge thank you to everyone who held a stand, as well as everybody who went out and decided to support one. It certainly takes a whole community of people coming together to raise these funds and really make a difference. And one of the really nice things about Lemonade Stands for Hope is that it allows us to really reach new audiences, because it's all different kinds of people from all walks of life across our province who are holding these stands and who are connecting with their own communities.
1: And Rosemary Siemens and her Bring Back the Hymns ministry will be taking the stage at the iconic Carnegie Hall May 31st next year. Registration is open until November 1st to join the mass choir that will be part of the performance. Siemens has already been thinking about the set list, noting the goal is to play recognizable, familiar hymns.
4: If anyone has been in a big church when everyone is singing and the hymns, like, in four-part harmony, and there's going to be a full orchestra, just imagine filling that hall with the songs you know and love. I don't want people to come in and say, oh, I've never heard that hymn before. I want it to be, like, familiar ones that you know by heart if you grew up singing the hymns.
1: Siemens says this is an incredible opportunity to expand the Bring Back the Hymns ministry even further. These stories and more are on Discover Westman and in the Daily News, delivered to your inbox when you subscribe. And now on the Golden West Radio Money Scope, the TSX is down 150 points, the Dow down 280, the NASDAQ down 64 points, the dollar down 11 one-hundredths, trading at 70.4 cents U.S.
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1: Skies are clearing up this afternoon. Wind gusting out of the southwest to 60 kilometers per hour at a high of 22 degrees, a UV index of 4 or moderate. A few clouds tonight, that gusty southwest wind becoming light after midnight, and a low of 7. Wednesday, a mix of sun and cloud, a high of 17. Sunshine Thursday with a high of 15. Friday, sunny skies, a high of 17. Sunshine continuing Saturday with a high of 17 degrees. Currently in Pilot Mount and Brandon and Souris, it's 15 degrees. 16 in Melitta, Boisevain and Killarney. Slight wind out of the south-southwest and relative humidity at 86%. Know the weather shaping your day. Check the weather page on your Discover Westman app.

0: Circle of Life, Elton John, on this Tuesday afternoon. It is the 29th of September. My name is Zach Drieger, and I am looking forward to another afternoon with you. It's one of my favorite places to be, hanging out here in studio with you on the other side of the radio. However you're listening, through a physical radio or streaming us on your phone, tablet, computer, or anywhere else, however, and wherever you are listening, we never want to take your listenership for granted, so thank you for tuning in. On a Tuesday afternoon, we are going to look ahead plenty this afternoon to tomorrow's Day for Truth and Reconciliation. The news team will keep us current on the latest local headlines and weather. We'll chat a little Lawn and Garden Journal and so much more. I'm hanging out till 5 o'clock, and I hope you can stick around for the full afternoon. Let's go.
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6: Skies are clearing up this afternoon. Wind gusting out of the southwest to 60 kilometers per hour and a high of 22 degrees, a UV index of 4 or moderate. A few clouds tonight, that gusty southwest wind becoming light after midnight and a low of 7. Wednesday, a mix of sun and cloud, a high of 17. Sunshine Thursday with a high of 15. Friday, sunny skies, a high of 17. Sunshine continuing Saturday with a high of 17 degrees. Currently in Pilot Mount and Brandon and Souris, it's 15 degrees. 16 in Melitta, Boisevain and Killarney. Slight wind out of the south-southwest and relative humidity at 86%. Know the weather shaping your day. Check the weather page on your Discover Westman app.

0: Lemonade, Roger Whittaker on this Tuesday afternoon. I'm Zach Drieger, and this past Saturday morning, Carla Hersina was back on the Lawn and Garden Journal, had some fantastic informational and fun calls, just like Hetty, who had a question about the ferns she's bringing in for winter.
1: It was given to me, and it's huge, and it's beautiful, and I don't know how to keep it alive in winter. What do I do?
2: Well, we want to make sure they're well-watered, because A, ferns, like we have our humidity outside, and I find that ferns that go from the outside aspect and when we bring them in, humidity is probably the number one thing because it will show signs of browning or curling leaves or dropping leaves. So don't be scared when you bring it indoors that you get some defoliation because it will naturally occur on some plants. They will drop. So if you want to, I would probably, what I generally even what I suggest when we take plants even from a greenhouse to a home is let it acclimate or get used to being in a different condition environmentally. Because A, you may soon put furnaces on, which is going to dry things out in the air. So let it get used to being indoors first. If you have to bump it up into a bigger size pot, go about an inch or two bigger.
1: Do I mist water, it at all?
2: Misting will help because ferns like that high humidity that's in there, so they like the moisture. So that will help you with it. If you have a tray of water that's underneath that catches that reservoir of extra moisture, let it sit in that extra moisture for maybe an extra 10 minutes, and whatever does not get absorbed up into the plant, discard, because they do not like having soggy bottoms.
0: You can catch the rest of the program in its entirety anytime now at podcastville.ca. A look at your weather details for the middle of the week next.
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4: Skies are clearing up this afternoon. Wind gusting out of the southwest to 60 kilometers per hour at a high of 22 degrees, a UV index of 4 or moderate. A few clouds tonight, that gusty southwest wind becoming light after midnight and a low of 7. Wednesday, a mix of sun and cloud, a high of 17. Sunshine Thursday with a high of 15. Friday, sunny skies, a high of 17. Sunshine continuing Saturday with a high of 17 degrees. Currently in Pilot Mount and Brandon and Souris, it's 15 degrees. 16 in Melitta, Boisevain and Killarney. Slight wind out of the south-southwest and relative humidity at 86%. Know the weather shaping your day. Check the weather page on your Discover Westman app.

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1: Good afternoon. It is Tuesday, the 29th of September. My name is Zach Drieger, and tomorrow is National Day for Truth and Reconciliation. In recognition of that, we are going to share some stories in about 20 minutes, and then just before 3 o'clock, we will tell you what we all have coming up here on the radio tomorrow for National TNR Day. So I hope you stick around all the way till 3 o'clock. We got lots to talk about. But first, it's the news team's time to shine. 2 o'clock.
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2: Get the news you need when you need it by downloading the Discover Westman app. I'm Candace Dirksen, and here's what's making local news this hour. An unusual incident involving two stolen vehicles, multiple illegal border crossings, and a coordinated RCMP manhunt has ended with two arrests near the International Peace Garden. The suspect, identified as youths from North Dakota, were taken into custody and later turned over to U.S. Border Patrol. While the case had a successful outcome, RCMP Media Relations Officer Melanie Roussel says it serves as a reminder that rural crime remains a concern. And they're encouraging residents to take proactive measures to keep their homes, farms, and property secure.
3: Like if you're going on vacation, like people are posting this on social media now, we're going on a week, Mexico trip, for example, but don't do that. Don't post anything online. Have someone check on your property when you're gone. Have a vehicle park in your driveway here and there, for example. Like that's also a good tip for people to protect their property.
2: For the full story, head to discoverwestman.com. The Cancer Care Manitoba Foundation's Lemonade Stands for Hope campaign is wrapping up for the summer, and with more donations still pouring in. This year's campaign had over 350 lemonade stands raise over $190,000 so far towards cancer research that takes place right here in Manitoba. That leads to new discoveries and more treatment options. Communications Director Laura Curtis says these funds also go to help support Manitobans currently in cancer treatment.
4: It also supports emotional and physical health programs for patients and their families. So these are things like counseling services, peer support, help with nutrition. It could be mindfulness programs, all of those things that we hear a lot make a huge difference for people dealing with a cancer diagnosis. And those things wouldn't be possible without donations.
2: And registration is now open to join the Mass Choir as part of Rosemary Seaman's May 31st, 2027 Carnegie Hall performance. The Bring Back the Hymns event will be a once-in-a-lifetime opportunity to be on stage at the iconic venue. And according to the violinist, an incredible opportunity to expand the ministry even further.
5: We've grown on YouTube since 2019, starting with literally nothing, just on our white wall in our little apartment and filming with a little iPhone, and to grow it into one of the largest hymn channels on YouTube and now to take it live is pretty surreal and pretty incredible. And it's only through God that this happened, honestly, because I could not have orchestrated something like this. And to do it on one of the greatest stages in the world is a total God moment.
2: The deadline to sign up is November 1st. There is a lot happening in our community, and you won't miss a thing when you subscribe to the daily newsletter at Discover Westman. And now on the Golden West Radio Money Scope, the TSX is down 96 points, the Dow down 203, the NASDAQ down 23 points, the dollar down 1/100, trading at 70.5 cents U.S.
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2: Sunny skies today with a gusty southwest wind to 60 kilometers per hour this afternoon and a high of 22, a UV index of 4 or moderate. A few clouds tonight, that gusty southwest wind becoming light after midnight and a low of 7. Wednesday, a mix of sun and cloud, a high of 17. Sunny skies moving in on Thursday with a high of 15. Friday, sunshine, a high of 17. Currently in Brandon and Souris, it's 18 degrees. 19 in Melitta, Boisevain, and Killarney. 20 degrees in Pilot Mound. Slight wind out of the south and relative humidity at 73%. 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

0: This magic moment, Jay and the Americans, on this Tuesday afternoon. I'm Zach Drieger, and tomorrow is National Day for Truth and Reconciliation. In honor of that, we are going to share the story of Morden Educational Assistant Albert Meekus. He feels this is a time for learning, reflection, and remembrance. Albert attended a residential school in Northern Ontario in its final year of operation. He says his own experience was different from many survivors, but he believes Canadians must honor those who suffered and those who never returned home.
1: Wearing this orange shirt, I tell them on September 30th, you wear that shirt, and this is why. And we're remembering people that went to a residential school. Some didn't make it, some made it through, and the people that aren't here today, they had stories, and stories that we could all learn from. For me, reconciliation is that coming together and healing and taking steps forward with each other, as opposed to pushing each other along. But we're walking side by side as people of different ethnic backgrounds, education, different colors. That's all separated us in the past. It shouldn't have to anymore.
0: Albert Meekus sharing his story of attending a residential school, reflecting on the National Day for Truth and Reconciliation, which is tomorrow. And tomorrow, Golden West radio stations will be joining others across the country for a National Day to Listen. And we will chat more about that in about 20 minutes.
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3: Sunny skies today with a gusty southwest wind to 60 kilometers per hour this afternoon and a high of 22, a UV index of 4 or moderate. A few clouds tonight, that gusty southwest wind becoming light after midnight and a low of 7. Wednesday, a mix of sun and cloud, a high of 17. Sunny skies moving in on Thursday with a high of 15. Friday, sunshine, a high of 17. Currently in Brandon and Souris, it's 18 degrees, 19 in Melitta, Boisvane, and Killarney, 20 degrees in Pilot Mound, slight wind out of the south, and relative humidity at 73%. Take us anywhere with you and stream us on the Discover Westman app and stay up to date with the forecast.

0: I'm Eva with a look at what's happening in Brandon. The CIBC Run for the Cure will be held in Brandon on October 4th. 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

0: People like you, Johnny Reed, on this Tuesday afternoon, September 29th. I'm Zach Drieger, and tomorrow is National Day for Truth and Reconciliation. And once again, we are partnering with the Gord Downie and Chani Wenjack Fund to share with you a day to listen. Tomorrow, past Made in Manitoba guest William Prince will be hosting the program.
1: I'm William Prince, and I'm proud to be a part of A Day to Listen in partnership with the Gord Downie and Chani Wenjack Fund. 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
0: This year's theme for A Day to Listen is Honoring Truth with Action, and we invite you to join us tomorrow as we recognize National Day for Truth and Reconciliation. 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
3: Sunny skies today with a gusty southwest wind to 60 kilometers per hour this afternoon and a high of 22, a UV index of 4 or moderate. A few clouds tonight, that gusty southwest wind becoming light after midnight and a low of 7. Wednesday, a mix of sun and cloud, a high of 17. Sunny skies moving in on Thursday with a high of 15. Friday, sunshine, a high of 17. Currently in Brandon and Souris, it's 18 degrees, 19 in Melitta, Boisevain and Killarney, 20 degrees in Pilot Mound, slight wind out of the south and relative humidity at 73%. Take us anywhere with you and stream us on the Discover Westman app and stay up to date with the forecast.
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0: Good afternoon. It is Tuesday, the 29th of September. My name is Zach Drieger, and I am looking forward to the next 55 minutes with you because every weekday afternoon, between 3 and 4 o'clock, we always pack the hour with uplifting, inspirational music that praises our one and only magnificent Lord and Savior. Today is no exception, and we are diving in just on the heels of the news and weather update, so I hope you can stick around.
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2: I'm Candace Dirksen with your local news, streaming now through the Discover Westman app. A stolen vehicle from North Dakota, multiple border crossing breaches, and a major RCMP response have put the spotlight back on rural crime in southwest Manitoba. Two North Dakota youths were arrested just over a week ago after driving a stolen vehicle through the Canada-U.S. border, stealing a second vehicle from a farmyard between Killarney and Boisevane, and running the border again. They were eventually tracked down by RCMP officers, drones, police dog services, and border enforcement teams near the International Peace Garden. RCMP Media Relations Officer Melanie Roussel shares practical steps rural residents can take to protect their property.
3: The basic safety tips for a vehicle especially is that, don't leave anything in your car of value, anything in plain sight, just so you don't attract people to go in your car and possibly steal what's in there. Don't keep your keys in your vehicle. Put them away. Same thing for like garage openers, personal identification. Like don't leave those things in a unlocked, unattended vehicle, for example.
2: The Cancer Care Manitoba Foundation is wrapping up its Lemonade Stands for Hope campaign, but the money is still pouring in, and there are a few lemonade stands still serving their customers. Communications Director Laura Curtis shares the details.
4: We've once again had an incredible summer with Lemonade Stands for Hope. The response to this program continues to grow. So every year we're seeing more stands and more money is being raised, which is just so this year we had a little over 350 stands over the summer, which is an increase above last year. Last year we were closer to 300. And so far the amount of money that has been raised is $190,000, which is also a pretty big increase over last year's total.
2: And registration is now open to join the Mass Choir as part of Rosemary Seaman's May 31st, 2027 Carnegie Hall performance. The Bring Back the Hymns event will be a once-in-a-lifetime opportunity to be on stage at the iconic venue. And according to the violinist, an incredible opportunity to expand the ministry even further.
5: We've grown on YouTube since 2019, starting with literally nothing, just on our white wall in our little apartment and filming with a little iPhone, and to grow it into one of the largest hymn channels on YouTube and now to take it live is pretty surreal and pretty incredible. And it's only through God that this happened, honestly, because I could not have orchestrated something like this. And to do it on one of the greatest stages in the world is a total God moment.
2: The deadline to sign up is November 1st. 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And now on the Golden West Radio Money Scope, the TSX is down 74 points. The Dow down 124. The NASDAQ down 3 points. The dollar down 4/100ths, trading at 70.5 cents U.S.
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13: And to know that I get to take him anywhere I go. 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

0: Here is Love from the Weebs. Before that, Julie Elias and Be Thou My Vision. Getting us into the music in our 3 o'clock Inspirational Music Hour. My name is Zach Jigger, and before we get into any more music, we got to share the verse of the day. Today's is pretty short and sweet, but a good bit of advice nonetheless from Proverbs. Above all else, guard your heart, for everything you do flows from it. Proverbs 4, verse 23. Above all else, guard your heart, for everything you do flows from it. Beautiful piece of advice to take into the rest of your Tuesday. Again, Proverbs 4, verse 23, NIV. And now, back to the music with Legacy 5, When the World Looks at Me.
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0: Disgrace, Joseph Habedank, bringing us to the halfway point of our 3 o'clock inspirational music hour. My name is Zach Drieger, and I thoroughly hope you are enjoying all this uplifting inspirational music we have planned for you. Every weekday afternoon, we reserve the 3 o'clock hour for music that praises our Lord and Savior, and I hope you are enjoying today's hour. We still got about half an hour to go, and we'll circle back to the music with some great artists like the Riverton Singers, Be Still and Know, all coming up after we're going to look at your forecast and get in touch.
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3: You and I may ask the question, well, why does God want to speak to us? Number one, because He loves us. That is, God's design goal for us is that you and I would have an intimate relationship with Him. And so to have an intimate relationship with Him, there's got to be some conversation going both ways. That is, I must be willing to talk to Him, but I must be willing to listen to Him. God is so willing to listen to us, but He also wants to be heard. And therefore, if my relationship with Him is going to be right, I must be willing to listen to Him as well as to speak to Him. So one of the primary reasons He speaks is to build a relationship. You can't build a relationship with anybody where there is no conversation. The conversation can't be one way. It has to be both ways. That is speaking and listening.
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0: the group Be Still and Know with Seek Ye First in our 3 o'clock inspirational music hour, second one of the week on this Tuesday afternoon. My name is Zach Drieger. I hope you are enjoying the music at least half as much as I am. This is my favorite hour of the day, bar none. And we still got about 20 minutes to go. We got music on the way from An Even Seven, Ivan Parker, and Fernando Ortega, all coming your way on the heels of our moment of meditation and some pastoral words.
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2: Hello, I'm Pastor Danny Greening from the Clarney Mennonite Church. A moment of meditation from the Upper Room Devotional Guide. The Bible reading for today is from 2 Timothy chapter 1, verse 5. Paul wrote to Timothy, "I'm reminded of your authentic faith, which first lived in your grandmother Lois and your mother Eunice. I'm sure that this faith is also inside of you." Thought for the day: a heritage of faith is a balm and a blessing.

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4: Good afternoon. It is Tuesday, the 29th of September. My name is Zach Drieger, and I am having a wonderful afternoon with you, as is usually the case when I'm hanging out here in the studio. It's one of my favorite places to be, and I thank you for joining me right alongside throughout this afternoon. We got about an hour left together today, and we're going to kick off the 4 o'clock hour with another visit from my friends in the newsroom. Here they are.
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6: Access your news anytime by downloading the Discover Westman app. I'm Candace Dirksen with your local news update. A recent cross-border stolen vehicle investigation has become another reminder of the challenges rural communities face when it comes to crime. 10 days ago, Turtle Mountain RCMP arrested two youths from North Dakota after a stolen vehicle was found abandoned between Killarney and Boisevain. The suspects stole a second vehicle and then attempted to evade authorities by running the border two more times before being caught near the Peace Garden. Police are now using the case to highlight the importance of vigilance and offer advice on how landowners can reduce the risk of becoming targets of crime. RCMP Media Relations Officer Melanie Roussel says security cameras on the house and outbuildings, as well as motion sensor lights, can help to deter criminals.
7: The investigation will be ongoing. If they had cameras on their property and there's video footage, for sure, like, we'll be reviewing that, and possibly extra charges will come forth down the line, right? So that's why it's so important to have all these things on your property, like the big lights, the cameras. If you leave home, lock your doors, like, those simple things can help us go a long ways during our investigations.
6: The numbers are still coming in for the Lemonade Stands for Hope campaign hosted by the Cancer Care Manitoba Foundation, but they know they've surpassed their goal. Over 350 lemonade stands were registered across the province, and over $190,000 raised for cancer research and support for families currently in cancer treatment. Communications Director Laura Curtis says both of these numbers far surpass last year's totals.
8: Huge thank you to everyone who held a stand, as well as everybody who went out and decided to support one. It certainly takes a whole community of people coming together to raise these funds and really make a difference. And one of the really nice things about Lemonade Stands for Hope is that it allows us to really reach new audiences, because it's all different kinds of people from all walks of life across our province who are holding these stands and who are connecting with their own communities.
6: And Rosemary Siemens and her Bring Back the Hymns ministry will be taking the stage at the iconic Carnegie Hall May 31st next year. Registration is open until November 1st to join the mass choir that will be part of the performance. Siemens has already been thinking about the set list, noting the goal is to play recognizable, familiar hymns.
9: If anyone has been in a big church when everyone is singing and the hymns, like, in four-part harmony, and there's going to be a full orchestra, just imagine filling that hall with the songs you know and love. I don't want people to come in and say, oh, I've never heard that hymn before. I want it to be, like, familiar ones that you know by heart if you grew up singing the hymns.
6: Siemens says this is an incredible opportunity to expand the Bring Back the Hymns ministry even further. These stories and more are on Discover Westman and in the Daily News, delivered to your inbox when you subscribe. And now on the Golden West Radio Money Scope, the TSX is down 29 points. The Dow down 131. The NASDAQ down 22 points. The dollar down 7/100ths, trading at 70.5 cents U.S.
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6: Skies are clearing this evening. That gusty southwest wind becoming light after midnight at a low of 6. Wednesday, increasing cloudiness in the morning, then clearing late in the afternoon. A gusty northwest wind early in the afternoon as well, and a high of 16. Wednesday night, clear and a low of 3. Sunny skies on Thursday with a high of 14. Friday, sunny, a high of 17. A mix of sun and cloud on Saturday with a high of 18. And Sunday, sunshine, a high of 17. Weather impacts every plan. 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

0: Somebody Somewhere, Amelia Curran on this Tuesday afternoon, September 29th. My name is Zach Drieger, and coming up in just a moment, we're going to get you another look at your weather details for the middle of the week. Believe it or not, sunshine is in the forecast, which is absolutely fantastic. Bit of a dreary stretch for parts of southern Manitoba, but we're going to get you all those details. And shortly after that, we're going to see who's all getting a little bit older and a little bit wiser today.
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2: Skies are clearing this evening. That gusty southwest wind becoming light after midnight at a low of 6. Wednesday, increasing cloudiness in the morning, then clearing late in the afternoon. A gusty northwest wind early in the afternoon as well, and a high of 16. Wednesday night, clear and a low of 3. Sunny skies on Thursday with a high of 14. Friday, sunny, a high of 17. A mix of sun and cloud on Saturday with a high of 18, and Sunday, sunshine, a high of 17. Weather impacts every plan. Stay informed with a weather page on the Discover Westman app.
0: Opening the birthday book on this Tuesday afternoon, and we got a pretty short and sweet list today from the Boys of Ain Lions Club calendar. Birthday wishes are going out to Haley Fordyce and Kirby White today. That's it. That's our list front to back. So to Haley, Kirby, and anyone else who might be celebrating another lap around the sun, getting a little bit older and a little bit wiser today, a big happy birthday coming from all of us here at Golden West Radio.
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0: It's time for Boundary Co-op Community Connection on CJRB Radio 1220. The 15th annual Christmas in the Country Market will be held in Reston at the Recplex this Sunday from 12 till 3. 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
4: Skies are clearing this evening. That gusty southwest wind becoming light after midnight at a low of 6. Wednesday, increasing cloudiness in the morning, then clearing late in the afternoon. A gusty northwest wind early in the afternoon as well, and a high of 16. Wednesday night, clear and a low of 3. Sunny skies on Thursday with a high of 14. Friday, sunny, a high of 17. A mix of sun and cloud on Saturday with a high of 18, and Sunday, sunshine, a high of 17. Weather impacts every plan. 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
5: My wonderful friends, it's been a great Tuesday afternoon up until this point. However, we're getting pretty close to the end of our day together, and we are going to close things off in typical fashion with a 15-minute block of country gospel music, starting with Mark Bishop, What I Don't Know How to Do, Jesus Does.

New day dawning from the Wisnance on this Tuesday afternoon. My name is Zach Drieger, and that will bring our day together to a close. Thank you so much for hanging out with me on another weekday afternoon. It's my favorite place to be right here in studio, spending time with you. However, we will be away from the studio tomorrow to recognize the National Day for Truth and Reconciliation. Here on the radio, we will be participating in a Day to Listen, partnering with the Gord Downie and Chani Wenjack Fund. Past Métis Manitoba guest William Prince will be hosting the program here tomorrow for National Day for Truth and Reconciliation. Whatever that day looks like for you, I hope you enjoy it. I hope you do take some time to reflect on everything tomorrow, and we'll be back in action on Thursday, starting with the morning show at 6 o'clock. Chris Sumner holding down the fort there, and I'll be back for the afternoon at 1. So God bless you, and we will chat with you on Thursday.

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1: Get the news you need when you need it by downloading the Discover Westman app. I'm Candace Dirksen, and here's what's making local news this hour. An unusual incident involving two stolen vehicles, multiple illegal border crossings, and a coordinated RCMP manhunt has ended with two arrests near the International Peace Garden. The suspect, identified as youths from North Dakota, were taken into custody and later turned over to U.S. Border Patrol. While the case had a successful outcome, RCMP Media Relations Officer Melanie Roussel says it serves as a reminder that rural crime remains a concern. And they're encouraging residents to take proactive measures to keep their homes, farms, and property secure.
2: Like if you're going on vacation, like people are posting this on social media now, we're going on a week, Mexico trip, for example. Don't do that. Don't post anything online. Have someone check on your property when you're gone. Have a vehicle park in your driveway here and there, for example. Like that's also a good tip for people to protect their property.
1: For the full story, head to discoverwestman.com. The Cancer Care Manitoba Foundation's Lemonade Stands for Hope campaign is wrapping up for the summer, and with more donations still pouring in. This year's campaign had over 350 lemonade stands raise over $190,000 so far towards cancer research that takes place right here in Manitoba. That leads to new discoveries and more treatment options. Communications Director Laura Curtis says these funds also go to help support Manitobans currently in cancer treatment.
3: It also supports emotional and physical health programs for patients and their families. So these are things like counseling services, peer support, help with nutrition. It could be mindfulness programs, all of those things that we hear a lot make a huge difference for people dealing with a cancer diagnosis. And those things wouldn't be possible without donations.
1: And registration is now open to join the Mass Choir as part of Rosemary Seaman's May 31st, 2027 Carnegie Hall performance. The Bring Back the Hymns event will be a once-in-a-lifetime opportunity to be on stage at the iconic venue. And according to the violinist, an incredible opportunity to expand the ministry even further.
4: We've grown on YouTube since 2019, starting with literally nothing, just on our white wall in our little apartment and filming with a little iPhone, and to grow it into one of the largest hymn channels on YouTube and now to take it live is pretty surreal and pretty incredible. And it's only through God that this happened, honestly, because I could not have orchestrated something like this. And to do it on one of the greatest stages in the world is a total God moment.
1: The deadline to sign up is November 1st. 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
1: Skies are clearing this evening. That gusty southwest wind becoming light after midnight and a low of 6. Wednesday, increasing cloudiness in the morning, then clearing late in the afternoon. A gusty northwest wind early in the afternoon as well and a high of 16. Wednesday night, clear and a low of 3. Sunny skies on Thursday with a high of 14. Friday, sunny, a high of 17. A mix of sun and cloud on Saturday with a high of 18. And Sunday, sunshine, a high of 17. Weather impacts every plan. 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
11: After a slow start to the grain shipping year, CN Rail is reporting its first major ramp-up in shipments. According to Vice President Grain, David Shednovic, just over 750,000 tons of grain and processed grain products were shipped the week of September 20th.
12: I expect, and including with the harvest outlook here for this week, at least on the Western Prairies, we're going to see that standard peak demand through October now that we typically see, and that should stick. If you take a look at harvest progress regionally and turn that into millions of tons of grain harvested, there's quite a bit. It's not consistent across regions, but there's enough to keep that flow going here.
11: Harvest delays the last number of weeks across the prairies had been limiting the availability of grain to ship, leading to slower than average movement up until last week. I'm Chris Sumner.
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1: Skies are clearing this evening. That gusty southwest wind becoming light after midnight at a low of 6. Wednesday, increasing cloudiness in the morning, then clearing late in the afternoon. A gusty northwest wind early in the afternoon as well, and a high of 16. Wednesday night, clear and a low of 3. Sunny skies on Thursday with a high of 14. Friday, sunny, a high of 17. A mix of sun and cloud on Saturday with a high of 18. And Sunday, sunshine, a high of 17. Weather impacts every plan. Stay informed with the weather page on the Discover Westman app.
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2: President of Hartney Minor Hockey, Kelsey Cowan, says things are going pretty well to start the season and that she's very grateful that everyone's working together to make it all possible.
3: No major concerns. I think that everyone's always pretty flexible and willing to accommodate early ice time. So we've always got a crew that's just walking across the parking lot from school to the rink, and we're starting practices up at 3:45, which helps make things work, of course.
2: More with Kelsey Cowan on DiscoverWestMen.com. In the MJHL, it's Neepawa visiting Winkler while the Winnipeg Monarchs take on Northern Manitoba. In Major League Baseball, we'll keep a track of Tristan Peters, the Manitoba baseball player, with the Chicago White Sox as they visit Houston for Game 1 of the Wild Card Series. I'm Dave Anthony.
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2: I'm very excited to be joined on SportsBeat today with president of Hartney Minor Hockey, Kelsey Cowan. Kelsey, thanks for doing this today.
3: Yeah, no problem.
2: Well, Kelsey, I'm sure kids are getting back out onto the ice. The excitement continues to build. As president of Hartney Minor Hockey, how are you feeling ahead of the 26-27 season?
3: Yeah, everyone's really excited, and lots of kids have been skating, lots of development and AA programs starting up, and just getting all the other kids kind of excited to get out there on the ice. So quite a bit of footwork to get done while the season is kind of rolling out here. So it's been busy, but we're excited. The kids are excited. We've got the boards in Hartney, and I think the ice is going in here this week. So everyone's looking forward to getting skating.
2: Absolutely. So, Kelsey, how are you doing registration-wise? How many teams, what ages are you going to have this year?
3: I believe we have about 89 Hartney kids registered for hockey. Give or take, we've still got a couple that are in preseason with AA teams and whatnot, so we're just waiting to see where they all land. But, yeah, our numbers are always fantastic in Hartney for such a small community. It is pretty hockey strong, which is great to see. I believe we have the potential for about 8 teams this year. Some of those rosters fall to big numbers and some of them fall to smaller numbers. So we might end up combined with some neighboring towns just to make teams and numbers work. But our ice times are filling up, and we're having trouble fitting everything in, which is a great problem to have.
2: That's so great, and I know that Hartney works really well with so many, like you said, neighboring communities. Kelsey, what can you say about parents and volunteers and people around the teams that make it all possible for these kids to play in Hartney and the surrounding area?
3: Honestly, hockey in Hartney would not be possible without all of our families and community members that volunteer. Our entire rink is funded off of course, a bit of hockey fees, but we've got community fields that are seeded and harvested by local farmers. Our canteen throughout the entire season is ran by people who are involved in minor hockey. They just volunteer hours and create or generate that income from the canteen that keeps our rink going. And of course, every home game is ran by parents working the doors, working the clocks, working the canteen, by siblings reffing. So if it weren't for people willing to volunteer in our town, it just wouldn't work. There would be no rink. There would be no way to operate it. There's just, we just don't have the bodies to house the employees and whatnot. So it's 100% volunteer ran and board ran between rink boards and minor hockey boards and whatnot. And we definitely don't take all those volunteers for granted, because the program just wouldn't run the same without them.
2: Kelsey Cowan joining us on SportsBeat today, president of Hartney Minor Hockey. Kelsey, you mentioned how you've got various ages and pretty solid registration numbers. Are you planning to host any tournaments in Hartney this year, or is that something you're still kind of working through right now?
3: Still working through a little bit of it, but we pretty much, all of our teams try and host a home tournament throughout the year. So we've definitely got U7 and U9 home, and U11 home tournaments, and then our older age groups, we're still kind of working out the kinks with those numbers, like I said, and with some players still in the process of AA tryouts, we're not sure how we're going to fall with that, but the rink will be busy. There will be a hockey game in Hartney every weekend of the winter, I'm sure.
2: That's so great. Last two for you, Kelsey. You mentioned how trying to squeeze everybody onto the ice is difficult. Plus, you've got the senior team there, the Blues. Plus, I think some of the Westman Wildcats games are going to be played out of there this year as well. So, a lot of moving pieces. Is there any concerns? Are there any issues that you're having right now that, you know, maybe more volunteers can help with or just something you want to get out there?
3: No major concerns. I think that everyone's always pretty flexible and willing to accommodate early ice time. So we've always got a crew that's just walking across the parking lot from school to the rink, and we're starting practices up at 3:45, which helps make things work, of course. And yeah, if you want to volunteer at the Hartney Rink canteen, give me a call because we can always use more people.
2: It's so great. Kelsey, we'll wrap up with this. As president of Hartney Minor Hockey, I know there's a lot to deal with in the moment, but have you thought about where you'd like to see minor hockey in the area grow, whether it's hosting, like you said, more tournaments, maybe there's greater registration numbers. Have you thought about where you'd like to see minor hockey in Hartney grow kind of over the next year or so?
3: I mean, I guess I've never thought too much about that. I just think I love all the development programs and all the AA teams that are starting up, but as they do come down to a younger age group, it definitely can affect the numbers negatively in small towns, which is kind of unfortunate for Hartney Minor Hockey programs. Just losing a couple of kids each year to AA, of course, makes things a bit harder on us, so always trying to advocate to keep our programs running, and we've been lucky enough to have standalone programs most of the time and not having to join with other towns and force parents into commuting and whatnot. So that's a pretty big focus, I guess, of ours is just to keep teams in Hartney as much as we can and keep growing our own little program. So, yeah.
2: Perfect. Thanks so much, Kelsey Cowan, President, Hartney Minor Hockey. Appreciate your time today. Thank you so much for doing this and look forward to maybe chatting again down the road.
3: Awesome. Thanks very much.

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1: Skies are clearing this evening. That gusty southwest wind becoming light after midnight at a low of 6. Wednesday, increasing cloudiness in the morning, then clearing late in the afternoon. A gusty northwest wind early in the afternoon as well, and a high of 16. Wednesday night, clear and a low of 3. Sunny skies on Thursday with a high of 14. Friday, sunny, a high of 17. A mix of sun and cloud on Saturday with a high of 18, and Sunday, sunshine, a high of 17. Weather impacts every plan. 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
3: The bottom line of learning to live with frustration, either for a period of time or for the rest of our life, is that we are committed to Jesus Christ, period. No strings, no reservations. God, whatever you want for my life, wherever you want it, whenever you want it, I am committed. Whether I like it or not, I am committed to whatever you call me for.
4: It's the rare person who sees a life of difficulty and hardship as being pleasing to God. Yet Scripture is clear that believers benefit greatly from times of trial. Today on In Touch, the teaching ministry of Dr. Charles Stanley will look at Philippians chapter 1. These pivotal verses help Christians get God's perspective on adversity to successfully learn to live with frustrations.
3: Now, frustration is the result of our being inhibited in achieving or accomplishing or receiving what we want or what we want to do. And we're hindered, and in some way, we're not able to have our own desires, our own wishes granted, and so we feel frustration, an inability to achieve or to accomplish or to finish or to get what we want. Now, there are some things in life that you and I pray for and wish for that God will never grant. It isn't because He's unkind, or is it because He's impotent? It is because in the wisdom of God, He knows better than to remove that frustration from our life. And there are some things we would like to go to the Scripture for, and you can fast and pray and beg and plead, and if you're not listening to God to begin with, you can do anything you want to, but if God puts His finger there and He leaves it there and He's determined to leave it there for a given divinely designed reason to accomplish His will in your life, all the praying in the world's not going to make it go. Those are the things that frustrate us. We can't have our way in a given circumstance. And so we back off, and first of all, we get a little rebellious toward God, or we want to argue with Him, and then we want to compare ourselves with other people, then we want to weigh our good works against how bad we could be. We go through all of that until finally the wise man or woman eventually says, "Okay, Lord, what is it that you're trying to say to me? I give up my rebellion trying to convince you of what you ought to do." Now, frustration is a part of living because all of us are still human and we live in a worldly, ungodly culture. But even if we all, as saints, if this whole world was only covered with saints, but we still had a sin principle within us, we'd still be frustrated with each other at times. Now, I'm not going to give you a quick little ABC, a 1, 2, 3, 4, 5, how to get rid of your frustrations, because I want to tell you there isn't anything in this Bible that says there is a key to eliminating all frustration in life. It's not. But there are some principles that teach us how to live with the frustrations that we have, and sometimes they're not of God. Some of you are living in situations in your home that from all practical purposes, you know that there's no human way for them to ever change. So you have already decided, I've got to learn to live with this, but maybe you're not doing so good. Or in your vocation, there are situations there that you know that you are helpless to change, and you've prayed and they don't change. Sometimes they get worse. And you keep asking God, what in the world are you up to? In fact, I'm going to quit this job and get me one where I can enjoy being around some Christians. And it may be that the day you quit your job, you stepped out of God's will. Because you see, all frustration cannot be relegated to the devil. He may be the channel through which it comes, but God allows certain frustrations in our life for our own spiritual maturing, or to accomplish something that God wants to accomplish that is totally beyond our understanding, thinking, or comprehension. So the question is, how do we learn to live with our frustrations? Well, let me just take the Apostle Paul here as an example of a frustration in his life. Here he is now, having finished three missionary journeys. He has established churches almost in every major area of what you and I would call today the Bible lands, and Turkey and Greece and the Holy Land and so forth. And these are churches that have, most of them, very few members. They have no New Testaments, and they don't even have an Old Testament that they can pass around everybody so that everybody has a copy. They have no printing presses, so Paul couldn't write his epistles out in Bible lessons and send them to the church at Corinth or Ephesus or Philippi. So that he has spent some of the best years of his life going from little town to little town, large city to large city, preaching the gospel, getting a few folks together, instructing them, and then leaving them. Then he's come back to do the same thing again and instructing these people. So here he is, and he has many, many churches of people who are excited about Jesus Christ, and they have begun to grow, but they've got all kinds of problems. They don't have a trained pastor. They don't have literature. He does not have enough associates to send them to keep all these folks straightened out. And so you can read the book of Corinthians alone and see Paul had enough problems in one church to last the lifetime of 100 pastors. He deals with everything you can think about in that book, all the problems, a lot of things people have thought about. Or what should women do in the church? What should they not do? What does the Bible teach about sex and marriage and divorce and remarriage and disunity in the church and the way women dress? All of these things. He had multitudes of problems. Here is Paul writing to the Philippians, and he's in prison. He may be even chained to a Roman soldier or isolated in a room there with a Roman guard in his presence. And imagine how frustrated he could be. Imagine what you would be thinking. Now, Lord, you call me to be a missionary. And Lord, you know that I've been to Antioch. I've been to Lystra. You know, I was left, they stoned me in Lystra. They put me in jail in Philippi, and I thought that was the end of my jail experience. And he could just go down the line of Thessalonica, of Corinth, of Ephesus, all these churches where he had established, all these places he'd been, and now God's got him in jail. He's in prison. He can't go back to see what's happening in these churches. The only thing he hears is the problems that they're having. And so here he is frustrated. Most of us would be wringing our hands, pulling our hair, and biting our fingernails off, trying to figure out how in the world are we going to get God's work done sitting in prison. Lord, why did you put me in prison? You know what I've done. Why do you have me in this circumstance? Now, you may not be in a prison, but you may feel that you are imprisoned in your present circumstances and very frustrated that you cannot change what it is in your life that is frustrating you and keeping you from accomplishing what you really choose to accomplish in life. So what do? Do you rebel against God? Fight against God? Try to find somebody else to accuse of the problem? Or what do you do? How do you learn to live with frustration? For some people, that frustration is a physical problem. With some, it's their business or their finances, their relationships within their family, whether it's immediate family or distant family. But all kinds of things can come into our life to frustrate us. Maybe something that you've been trying to achieve personally, and somehow every time you get right up to grasp it, it eludes you and you feel hindered. And there's nothing any more frustrating than being able to come so close to accomplishing something, and each time it eludes you, and you can, and you're frustrated, you want to give up, and you know you can't give up, and so there you are. How do we learn to live with those things that God will not change? Or he is going to wait long enough until we have to learn to live with them until God chooses to change them. So I want to say to you, all the praying in the world is not going to move anything that God has allowed in your life for an ultimate purpose for your good and my good. So how do we learn to live with them? So I want to give you three things here to think about, if you will. First of all, When you look at the life of Paul here, the first thing you have to do to learn to live with frustration is to learn to rejoice in it regardless of how painful it is. Now, I want you to notice something in this book. This is the one epistle that Paul wrote that there is not a single word of criticism in it. In the book of Galatians, he starts out, for example, if you recall, in a tense manner because he wants to deal with a problem among the Galatians. So he's attacking the Judaizers. In the Corinthian church, it's the same thing. He begins that book knowing that he must deal with problem after problem after problem in that fellowship. In the book of Philippians, it's all joy. Four times he mentions being in bonds, imprisonment. 16 times he talks about joy, rejoicing, gladness in the Lord, and here he is in prison rejoicing about it. In chapter 2 and verse 17, look at this. He says, but even if I'm being poured out, you see, here's where Paul was. He was waiting for trial before Nero and knew that he could be executed or he could be freed, and the chances were 50-50. Probably leaning a little bit more toward execution. But even if I am being poured out as a drink offering upon the sacrifice and service of your faith, I rejoice and share my joy with you. Imprisoned, facing death, and talking about sharing his joy with them and urging them to rejoice also with him. And then if you'll notice in, chapter 4, and verse 4, he says, rejoice in the Lord always. And again, he says, rejoice. Verse 10, but I rejoiced in the Lord greatly that now at last you've revived your concern for me. Here's a man in prison who has all the reason in the world to be frustrated, to be anxious, to be upset. But listen to what he says. Here's his reasoning for not being frustrated. Here's his reasoning. He has all human reasoning in the world. But here's his reasoning for not being frustrated. Listen to what he says. He focuses his attention. Now watch this, because this is one of the keys. In order to learn to live with frustration, I must learn to rejoice even in the painfulness of it. The pain may be physical. It may be emotional, or it may be the pain of knowing I cannot do what I want to do or feel like I need to do. Paul says you must first learn to rejoice in it. And he learned that by learning a very simple secret, and that is to major on the things that are positive and good even amidst the things that are painful. So notice what he says in chapter 4, verse 8. Finally, brethren, whatever is true, whatever is honorable, whatever is right, whatever is pure, whatever is lovely, whatever is of good repute, if there is any excellence and if there is anything worthy of praise, let your mind dwell on these things. Not on the thing that is the barrier to your accomplishment. Not on the thing that is hindering you from becoming or doing what you want to do. He says, focus and fasten. Let your mind settle on the things that are good. Now, listen to Paul as he sort of talks about the things that are good here. In chapter 1, verse 18, listen to what he says. And all through here, this is what he's doing. Here he is in prison. He says, what then? Only that in every way, whether in pretense or in truth, Christ is proclaimed, and in this I rejoice. Yes, and I will rejoice. He said, for example, there were some men there who were happy that Paul was in prison. They were glad that this man was in prison, even though they were preaching the gospel. He said, some of them are preaching out of strife and out of envy. He says, that doesn't bother me. If Christ is being proclaimed and people are being saved, I'm going to rejoice even if their attitude and their motivation is wrong. Look, if you will, likewise in verse 21 of this chapter. Paul says, knowing that he could lose his life, he says, now for me to live is Christ to live. And for me to die, he says, is only my gain. He says, in fact, the only problem I have here is the problem of desiring to stay and preach the gospel to you. Or, he says, it'd be much better for me if God would go ahead, let Nero execute me, decapitate me, and take me on to glory. All through this book, Paul is majoring on the good things and not his circumstances. Look, if you will, in verse chapter 4, verse 11. Let me show you a word here that I want you to underline in your Bible. He says, look in verse 10. But I rejoice in the Lord greatly that now at last you have revived your concern for me. Indeed, you were concerned before, but you lacked opportunity. Not that I speak from want. He says, now I'm not telling you this because I want anything, for I have learned to be content in whatever circumstances I am in. Now, if he were lying on the beach somewhere, all stretched out in the sun, saying, well, tell the folks at Philippi, I have learned that whatever state I'm in, to be content. We wouldn't listen to that. But here's a man who is in prison, knowing that any moment, carrying before Nero, and he could be executed in a matter of hours. He could get all upset about, then what's going to happen to all the churches? Then what's going to happen to all these Christians? Then what's going to happen to all these people I've shared my faith with? What's going to happen to the whole movement of Christianity if I lose my life? He's not fretting about that. Paul says, I have learned that whatever state I find myself in, I am able now. He hadn't always been that way. He says, now I am able to live independent of the circumstances around me. That is, my relationship to Jesus Christ, my focus upon the positive things that he has provided, and my relationship to him makes it possible for me to have contentment. Doesn't mean that he liked his circumstances. It didn't mean that he liked where it is, and he certainly didn't enjoy being in prison. You see, Paul was just as human as you and I. He had been God's instrument of starting the whole mission movement. Here he is in prison. He has lots of reasons to be frustrated. But he says, I've learned not to pull my hair and bite my fingernails, not to walk up and down. How many Roman guards would he have won to Christ had he spent his time walking round and round and round and round in the prison complaining about God forgetting him? But imagine what those guards must have felt, each one either chained to him or at least in the same room with him. And here he is dictating, no doubt, this letter. And is this Roman guard standing at attention? And this crazy fellow's talking about rejoicing, being glad. Roman soldiers knew the penalty. They knew that he could lose his head. They knew he could be crucified. They knew all about atrocities. They were trained in committing them. And here he was talking about that he was content being in prison. And isn't it interesting what you and I complain about? We complain about getting a little cold, or it being too warm, or not having exactly what we wanted for lunch or for dinner. We complain about the most ridiculous, uneventful, unimportant things in life, which says we let things frustrate us. And I'm not telling you I'm an example of not being frustrated. I can name the things that frustrate me. I'm preaching this to myself as well as to you. I want you to understand that. But isn't it amazing what we let frustrate us? Paul says, I've learned something. He says, I've learned that whatever state I'm in, to be content. I remember something that Bertha Smith, first time I ever met her, she was three steps ahead of me. She was about 83 then.

0: or I would consider to hinder me. Now, I want you to see something. Now, watch this as we go through here, because I want you to see what he learned that made him be able to say, I'm content. All right? So he says in this 21st verse, he says, for me to live is Christ to live. For me to die is for my gain. And then if you'll notice in the second chapter and the 8th verse, which is one of the most important passages in the whole Bible on the life of Christ in this second chapter, he says, and I believe Paul would have said it this way. I believe he said, here's what I'm learning. And that is in verse 5, have this mind in yourselves, which was also in Christ Jesus, who although he existed in the form of God, did not regard equality with God a thing to be grasped, but emptied of himself, taking the form of a bondservant and being made in the likeness of men. And being found in appearance as a man, he humbled himself by becoming obedient to the point of death, even the death of the cross. Now, here's what he was saying. Paul said, I'm learning how to be a servant. In whatever circumstance I find myself, even obedient in servitude, even if I know it means my death. You see, Paul had made a commitment in his life. Listen, the commitment he made had something to do with being able to live in a small circle, totally surrounded by frustrating circumstances, but unmoved and unruffled by those circumstances. Because you see, his focus was upon the positive. His focus was upon God. And his focus was not upon his circumstances.
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6: Today's scripture reading is Galatians chapter 6, verses 1 through 10. Brethren, even if anyone is caught in any trespass, you who are spiritual, restore such a one in a spirit of gentleness, each one looking to yourself, so that you too will not be tempted. Bear one another's burdens, and thereby fulfill the law of Christ. For if anyone thinks he is something when he is nothing, he deceives himself. But each one must examine his own work, and then he will have reason for boasting in regard to himself alone, and not in regard to another. For each one will bear his own load. The one who is taught the word is to share all good things with the one who teaches him. Do not be deceived. God is not mocked. For whatever a man sows, this he will also reap. For the one who sows to his own flesh

0: will, from the flesh, reap corruption. But the one who sows to the Spirit will, from the Spirit, reap eternal life. Let us not lose heart in doing good, for in due time we will reap, if we do not grow weary. So then, while we have opportunity, let us do good to all people, and especially to those who are of the household of the faith.
1: It's very helpful to have a trusted, godly friend who can perceive what you can't see when blind spots or weaknesses block your vision. God uses this kind of relationship to promote spiritual growth. Someone who genuinely cares for you and watches out for your best interest. An accountability partner should be godly. A person who walks in the Spirit will offer wisdom rooted in biblical principles. Trustworthy. You need to be certain that everything shared will be kept in the strictest confidence. Accepting. This person must allow you to be yourself, frailties and all, without judgment. Courageous. A good accountability partner will lovingly confront you with the truth when necessary. Forgiving. Trust deepens when mistakes are met with grace instead of stored up as ammunition. Encouraging. The right partner builds you up rather than tears you down. We can all benefit from someone who's able to lovingly say what we need to hear. If you don't already have a blessing like this in your life, ask God to lead you to the right person and to prepare your heart to be that kind of partner for someone else.
0: If you'd like to read today's devotion or hear it again, search for Daily Devotion on our website, intouch.org. 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
2: The lady who wrote, I believe, the most effective, powerful hymn in the whole hymn book when it comes to giving an invitation was Charlotte Elliott. 37 years bedridden, wanted to serve the Lord more than anything else. The only thing I know about her is that she wrote, "Just as I am, without one plea." She could have moaned and groaned and griped and become bitter toward God for putting her in the bed for 37 years, but she capitalized on her frustration. And most of us, I'll bet if the truth were known, who walked an aisle during an invitation, walked it when they were singing, "Just as I am, without one plea, but that thy blood was shed for me." And I want to ask you, how shall we respond to frustration? Shall we learn to rejoice in it? Shall we learn to dignify it for what it is and see it from where it's coming from? And will we allow God to show us how to capitalize on it, to be a blessing to someone else?
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5: Skies are clearing this evening. That gusty southwest wind becoming light after midnight at a low of 6. Wednesday, increasing cloudiness in the morning, then clearing late in the afternoon. A gusty northwest wind early in the afternoon as well, and a high of 16. Wednesday night, clear and a low of 3. Sunny skies on Thursday with a high of 14. Friday, sunny, a high of 17. A mix of sun and cloud on Saturday with a high of 18, and Sunday, sunshine, a high of 17. Weather impacts every plan. 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

0: 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But when the bottom drops out, it's easy to lower one's view of God when hardship assaults us.
1: You get up as the sun rises, the coffee's on, the morning looks like every other morning, and then your phone rings, and everything changes. That's how it happened for a man named Job. No morning, no skywriting, just a normal day until it wasn't. Today on Insight for Living, Chuck Swindoll opens the book of Job to show us what suffering teaches us about ourselves. It begins with two lessons every one of us will need sooner than we think. Chuck titled his message, What Job Teaches Us About Ourselves.
0: Well, we're back in Job. Well, let's face it, now your Bible automatically just opens to Job. I'm going to ask you to do something a little different. I don't think that I've ever asked you to do this. I'm going to have you find a blank page, front or back of your Bible, and I want you to write two things, form two columns, and today we'll fill in one, and next Sunday we'll fill in the other. At the top of this page, or this column, write, What Job Teaches Us About Ourselves. Then just number 1 through 7. And then we'll save the next one for next time, what Job teaches us about our God. And won't that be helpful to see what he says to us about ourselves? And then from the principles of Job, what we can learn from him about our God. They go together, sort of a 1-2 punch. Trust me, you'll need these, if not now, soon. If not soon, later. I want to read sort of randomly a section of chapters 1 and 2. All of it will bring back the memory of when we walked through this story. There was a man in the land of Uz whose name was Job. And that man was blameless, upright, fearing God, and turning away from evil. The next few verses describe what he owned and his children. There were 10 of them. Verse 6. Now there was a day when the sons of God came to present themselves before the Lord. And interesting, the Hebrew text says, and the Satan. And the Satan also came among them. The Lord said to the Satan, from where did you come? Then the Satan answered the Lord and said, from roaming about on the earth and walking around on it. The Lord said to Satan, have you considered my servant Job? For there's no one like him on the earth, a blameless and upright man, fearing God and turning away from evil. Satan answered the Lord, does Job fear God for nothing? Have you not made a hedge about him and his house and all that he has on every side? You have blessed the work of his hands, and his possessions have increased in the land. But put forth your hand now and touch all that he has, he will surely curse you to your face. The Lord said to the Satan, behold, all that he has is in your power, only do not put forth your hand on him. So Satan departed from the presence of the Lord. You remember what happened? 4 different messengers. It happened on the day when his sons and daughters were eating and drinking wine in their oldest brother's house that a messenger came. Verse 16, while he was still speaking, another also came. 17, while he was still speaking, another also came. 18, while he was still speaking, another also came and said, your sons and your daughters were eating and drinking in their oldest brother's house, and a great wind came from across the wilderness and struck the four corners of the house, and it fell on the young people, and they died. Job arose and tore his robe and shaved his head and fell to the ground and worshiped. Verse 1, again, there was a day when the sons of God came to present themselves before the Lord, and the Satan also came among them to present himself before the Lord. Same question, same answer. The Lord, verse 3, said to Satan, have you considered my servant Job? There's no one like him on the earth, a blameless and upright man fearing God and turning away from evil, and he still holds fast his integrity. Verse 4, Satan answered the Lord and said, skin for skin, yes, all that a man has he will give for his life. However, put forth your hand now and touch his bone and his flesh. He will curse you to your face. So the Lord said to Satan, behold, he's in your power. Only spare his life. Satan went out from the presence of the Lord and smote Job with sore boils from the sole of his foot to the crown of his head. Took a potsherd to scrape himself while he was sitting among the ashes. His wife said, do you still hold fast your integrity? Curse God and die. He said to her, you speak as one of the foolish women speaks. Shall we indeed accept good from God and not accept adversity? In all this, Job did not sin with his lips.
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0: Kids don't mean to be funny. It's just when they say things, they come across as funny. Even when they're answering questions that are fairly serious, it's remarkable how their answers, while true, often are just hilarious. Someone sent me this week some questions that children were asked, and ages 7 through 10 children answered. For example, how do you decide who to marry? Was asked Kirsten, who is age 10. She answers, no person really decides before they grow up who they're going to marry. God decides it all way before, and you get to find out later who you're stuck with. Derek, age 8, answered, how can a stranger tell if two people are married? Derek answers, you might have to guess based on whether they seem to be yelling at the same kids. Which ties in with the question asked Lori, age 8, what do you think your mom and dad have in common? Lori says, both don't want any more kids. When is it okay to kiss someone? Pam, age 7, when they're rich. Kurt, also age 7, answered that one. The law says you have to be 18, so I wouldn't want to mess with that. Okay, Kurt. Is it better to be single or married? Anita, age 9, it's better for girls to be single, but not for boys. Boys need someone to clean up after them. And all the wives said, yeah, I knew you'd do that. One of my favorites. How would you make a marriage work? Ricky, age 10, says, tell your wife that she looks pretty, even if she looks like a truck. Another little child in our congregation is age six. And her daddy wrote me this past week to tell me something she said when she has been sitting with them through all of the messages on Job. She leaned over and said to her daddy, "Daddy, when Pastor Chuck started the book of Job, was I 4 or 5? You were still 6, sweetheart, wherever you are. Now, at the risk of having some tomatoes thrown in my direction, I'm going to tell you we have only 2 more messages on Job. Don't clap. I got that. You know something's wrong when you read your scriptures and you say, "Now for the last chapter of Job." People start to applaud when you get there. I want us to sort of look at the whole book, since we have been hammering our way through these trees and on occasion each limb and finding our way through this forest of information. I want us to come today to some sort of practical terms with what this book teaches us in a very, very practical way about the way we live our lives, what we learn about ourselves from Job, and then find out what it is we learn from Job about our God. Trust me on this one. You're going to need one or more of the principles sooner than you may realize. And while we have fun with it and have enjoyed ourselves on a number of occasions, today we're rolling up our sleeves and looking at life through Job's viewpoint and learning from his example. So we'll take today's talk mainly from the early part of Job, and then next time we will look at the latter chapter of the book and see what it says about God. But today, about ourselves. There was a man in the land of Uz whose name was Job. That man was blameless, upright, fearing God, turning away from evil. We read he had 10 children, 7 sons and 3 daughters. His possessions were great, thousands of sheep and camels, 500 of oxen and donkeys. And in fact, the wrap-up statement in verse 3 is that he was the greatest in the East. There was no one better known, perhaps wealthier than Job. Job didn't know it, but there was a dialogue that took place in the invisible world above him. As the Lord and the Satan had this encounter, for some reason Satan allowed into the Lord's presence, and the dialogue turns on the person of Job. The Lord calls Satan's attention to Job and says, "Have you noticed him?" And Satan, in standard operating procedure of sarcasm, said, "Of course, who wouldn't serve you the way you've treated him? He's got penthouse treatment. But you touch what he owns, he'll curse you to your face." It's the divine wager. So the Lord, in today's terms, bet him that that would not happen. No, he wouldn't do that. "And I'll allow you the freedom to move into his world, but don't touch him, don't touch his person." And you recall he did that. And in a brief matter of really, really moments, Satan instigates a removal of all of the possessions, all of his ability to earn a living. Much of his property is destroyed, and he's leveled in bankruptcy. Which brings us to the first of 7 lessons we learn from Job about ourselves. We never know ahead of time the plans God has for us. Job had no way of knowing this. That morning dawned like every other morning. The night had passed like most every other night. There was no early morning skywriting. There was no angelic visit. There was no tap at the window warning him that something would change, or that all hell would break loose, or the bottom would drop out of his life. He got up that morning like every other morning, and he began the day, only to be interrupted by this messenger and that messenger and the next one and the next one. And before you could sneeze, it seems, the buildings are gone and there are carcasses on the land and the servants have been taken or killed or kidnapped. And Job knows nothing ahead of time. You can't anticipate it correctly. You're unable to predict it accurately. It's impossible to explain it fully. No one can explain it. Like a bolt out of the blue, his world explodes. And God didn't warn him ahead of time. It could happen to you. It could hit me on the way home. The next airplane trip for you or me could be our last. The fact is, we don't know ahead of time what his plan is. He has a plan. He just isn't obligated to warn us about it or to remind us that it could happen. Hold your place here and with another finger find Jeremiah chapter 29. It's really worth a look. Turn, please. Jeremiah chapter 29, verse 11. The subject is the Jews going into captivity, yet future. The subject is the life beyond the captivity, yet future. And the Lord speaking to his prophet, who then speaks to the people, tells them, I know the plans that I have for you, declares the Lord. Observe, it does not read, I will tell you all about them ahead of time so you can be ready. He simply says, I know the plans. My sovereign will is such that it is all put together. Isaiah 55 tells us that his ways are high above our ways and beyond our thoughts. They are different. They are in another world, a different perspective. But the Lord knows his plans that he has for us. And there's good news at the end. They are plans for welfare and not for calamity, to give us a future and a hope. The ultimate plan our Lord has for us is not a calamitous, fatalistic, heartbreaking, life-ending plan designed to disturb or corrupt our faith. It is a plan that is profound, and it's different than you and I would have ever expected or planned. In response to this first lesson, I have some pretty simple advice. Be ready for anything. And I mean anything. I heard from a friend in our church just a few moments ago of a friend of his who works at EDS, making a great deal of money, enjoying a prosperity that was unusual for him and for his family, got notice from the guard that he was being called up. He has to leave his work to go and serve in the guard. And in serving, he will need to sell his home. They will need to become familiar again with a salary income and a lifestyle that is altogether different from what they've been used to all of these years, especially while growing into the position he had but no longer has. And it came like a bolt out of the blue. You don't know that you'll have your children by the end of this month. You don't know that their future is any more secure than you know your future is secure. What you enjoy today, you may not be enjoying this time next year. This isn't designed to make you afraid. It's designed to help get you ready. I remind you, these are principles to live with and to remember. Job's response, verse 20, is absolutely remarkable. Job arose and tore his robe and shaved his head and fell to the ground and worshiped. He said, naked I came from my mother's womb, and naked I will return. The Lord gave, the Lord has taken away. Blessed be the name of the Lord. Through all this, we read, Job did not sin, nor did he blame God. Lesson number two. A vertical perspective will keep us from horizontal panic. A vertical perspective will keep us from horizontal panic. Don't misunderstand. Job doesn't escape into denial. He faces the music, somber and sad that it is. He's overwhelmed. That's why he tore his robe. He's broken and saddened and bankrupt. That's why he shaves his head and sits in ashes. He refuses to escape emotionally through denial. He falls to the ground and worships. What a remarkable response. His vertical perspective is firm, clear, in place. Nothing horizontal will cause this man to panic. I had, I enjoyed, I was blessed, I've lost. They're no longer with me. I'm heartbroken. But the same God who gave is the God who took away. Blessed be his name. I serve and honor and praise and walk with him. When I was back in this passage several weeks ago, I read for you Francis Anderson's words. Time has a way of erasing comments that are made in days past, and I return to a part of what he wrote in his fine work on Job. Job finds nothing wrong with what has happened to him. At this point, Job's trial enters a new phase, the most trying of all. He never curses God, but all his human relationships are broken. His attitude is the same as before. It is equally right for God to give gifts and to retrieve them. It is equally right for God to send good or adversity. Then he adds, it is easier to lower your view of God than to raise your faith to such a height. When things are rocking along comfortably and enjoyably and with good health and with a full family, my, how high is our view of God? How thrilled we are with those verses of Scripture, how we hang on the words of the sermon and we sing the songs of Zion. But when the bottom drops out, our song is taken from us. And we begin to wonder, was our view of God here really the right view since we're now here? It's easy to lower one's view of God when hardship assaults us. That vertical perspective will save the day. Well, it got worse. It just got worse. Job does not sin or blame God, which frustrates Satan, and does not surprise our God, who already knew Job would be a man of integrity. So there was another day, round two, and Satan comes out swinging. The Lord asks, have you noticed my servant Job? It must have been a great moment in that encounter when the Lord could point to Job and there has been no break in his faith or trust. And Satan has to face the music. But Satan then says, you touch his life, it'll be another story. Skin for skin, chapter 2, verse 4, all that a man has, he will give for his life. Put forth your hand now and touch his bone and his flesh. He'll curse you to your face. He repeats the charge, the warning. So the Lord said, he's in your power. Only spare his life.
1: Mm-hmm. None of us know what a single day may hold. Job certainly didn't. And when his world came apart, he did something remarkable. He fell to the ground and worshiped. Today, Chuck Swindoll reminds us that a vertical perspective is what keeps us from horizontal panic. When we keep our eyes on God, no earthly loss can level us. This 22-part series concludes a week from today, so we encourage you to get in touch for these resources while it's still fresh on your mind. The Old Testament book of Job provides a shocking picture of human suffering. Many of the images are pitiful, frankly, and seem so unfair. But that's the way life is, right? Sometimes it feels like nothing more than an endless sequence of unwanted surprises. And yet, even still, Job deliberately chose triumph over tragedy. For this reason and more, we encourage you to get better acquainted with Job by using the practical Bible study resources that Insight for Living offers. 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I'm Bill Meyer. 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
2: Skies are clearing this evening. That gusty southwest wind becoming light after midnight at a low of 6. Wednesday, increasing cloudiness in the morning, then clearing late in the afternoon. A gusty northwest wind early in the afternoon as well, and a high of 16. Wednesday night, clear and a low of 3. Sunny skies on Thursday with a high of 14. Friday, sunny, a high of 17. A mix of sun and cloud on Saturday with a high of 18. And Sunday, sunshine, a high of 17. Weather impacts every plan. 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
5: 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And get them the right help.
6: Well, when you think about your teenager, what comes to mind? 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Today on Focus on the Family with Jim Daly, we're going to have an honest conversation about teen mental health and about how you can help your young adult to navigate things like anxiety and loneliness and more. 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
7: And I want to say thanks to the viewers and listeners for tipping in and spending time with us today. I think today's topic is going to be relevant to parents who are worried or concerned about where their teens and 20-somethings are at, because this culture is really at their throat, yeah. No matter what it is. It can be too much screen time. It can be, you know, whatever. And we're going to discuss ways to re-engage with your teen and help, particularly today, help your teen girl with issues that she's facing about identity and body consciousness and all those things. And I think it's going to be really important to give parents a peace of mind that you can get through this.
6: Yeah. And Michelle Niedert is with us. She's always a favorite when she's here in the studio with us. She's a professional counselor, an author, speaker, wife, mom of two. She has a podcast called Raising Mentally Healthy Kids. Check that out. She's also got a great devotional called Strong and Secure, 100 Devotions for Young Women.
7: Michelle, welcome back to Focus on the Family.
5: Thanks for having me back again.
7: It's good to have you. No, I was going to use this scripture, 2 Timothy 1:7. I've used this as a parent. It says, "For God has not given us a spirit of fear, but of power, love, and a sound mind." That is truth. How come as parents sometimes we struggle to believe that?
5: I think because we're looking at the external circumstances around us.
7: Oh, yeah.
5: And if we just emotionally react, just like our kids and our teens, to those external circumstances, the enemy's going to take our focus and just create in us a lot of not only emotion in our hearts, but thoughts in our minds about the future and things that we may even predict that aren't even going to happen. Mm-hmm. And then on top of that, then our bodies are going to react. And we're going to feel that in our gut, you know, just like our kids, we're going to feel that tightness in our chest. We're going to feel like we don't. And then sometimes it's going to, like I did yesterday, it's kind of going to bubble up in not such a good way sometimes when the pressure gets too big on us and stuff. If we don't manage it well.
7: You know, so often we kick around the terms mental health, emotional health, but from a clinical perspective, is there a difference, or are we saying the same thing when we say mental health or emotional health?
5: I think it's similar for sure. Because really what I'm looking at as a Christian counselor, I'm looking at holistic health. At our counseling center, I've trained our 80 counselors that have come through us on a bio, psycho, social, spiritual model. Mm-hmm. So I think it's the renewing your mind, and that is repeating that scripture and maybe repeating other scriptures. When I get stuck, and I got stuck this weekend pretty hard with some grief, the Lord's Prayer comes to my mind because mm-hmm. I need that part, thy will be done on earth as it is in heaven. So I think even the memorization of scripture where I don't have to go find it. But this morning while I was getting ready, I'm not a good sitter. And I want to encourage you, if you have a neurodiverse kid that doesn't sit very well, sometimes we really want them to read the scripture. I listen to the scripture a lot. And so I was listening mm-hmm. to Psalm this morning, and that was helping me with that. So I think we've got, you know, those of us, I think, who are really tackling this well, we're helping people with breathing and exercise and things that help their bodies. I think we're helping them be in community. I think we're helping them with the mind piece. And then I think the emotional piece, the key to that, especially for this generation, is, and you're going to hear me say this probably every time I'm here, but I think it bears repeating. Emotions need to be on the bus, but they cannot run the bus. I was working with this beautiful teenage girl recently, and she is created that's just, I mean, they're very rare, but they are just all emotion. They can wake up one day and be like a girl on her cycle. I mean, if moms are going to listen to this, this is real, and that's what they deal with. But she's like that on any day because that's how she's wired. And the thing that she said I've helped her the most to realize is sometimes that's just her emotions talking, and that's not truth. And she's got to separate that out for that day. So she doesn't do something like try to harm herself or think about dying or think about starving herself. We're in a critical mass with her, and it's super important that a clinician do that work mm-hmm. and give her some coping skills.
7: You often say mentally healthy parents raise mentally healthy kids. Now, I'm thinking of the teenage years. Our boys are now in their 20s, but can a parent truly become mentally healthy during the raising of teenagers? Seems contradictive.
5: I think it's essential. I think it's essential. It may be contradictive, but I think it's really essential to a parent to have done their own work. I talked about this last time I was here with my dad, that I was raised by a father who loved well, but had a bad temper. And probably had ADHD and impulsivity and didn't manage that well always in my childhood years. And I think if I hadn't worked through that, I could have repeated a lot of those generational patterns. So I think I'm experiencing a really interesting sandwich right now because I am having, while I am being a grounding source to a kid who just went off to college and a son whose hormones are and moods are all over the place. I've never experienced him like this before. And I need to be that grounding source to him, and I need to manage my own emotions with him. But at the same time, I talked to you guys this morning. I've got a huge spike of emotion going on. I lost my dad 3 years ago this month. My mother-in-law died 2 weeks ago. And we made a huge decision yesterday that my mother is going to sell the lake house, which are the main good memories of me with my dad, because she needs to move closer to us because she is struggling with some health issues. And so sometimes we as parents have a lot of emotion going on ourselves, and some mental health issues can come out of that. Especially, I'm very fortunate there's not a lot of sibling conflict with me. There's not a lot. My mother is the person who, I mean, I always call her saint. She loved my father well, even though he was difficult, and she really loved us kids well. And so we want to honor her at this time, but I am riding waves of grief. And sometimes, like yesterday, I will confess that grief came out with severe irritation with my husband, who actually just offered to get my suitcase, but I thought he was rushing me. And I just said, I will do it in a minute. And then I came back to him and I said, I'm sorry. I'm just really, there's so much emotion in with me right now. This was not about your help. And you're right. You had great intentions and I took it the wrong way. And so I think we have to do the work. And I will tell you this, in the same 24 hours, I have talked to a new friend who's in her 60s. I have reached out to my Christian coach to pray with me. My sister and I had a heart-wrenching conversation where she confessed, I cried too today. Mom is starting to fade, and it's hard for me to come to grips with that and still deal with the demands of our work life and ministry life. She's with Lifeway and the kids. And then it's just hard. And so I think we as parents have to do our work, grieve. I don't think we hide it all from our kids either. I think we model it well for them. I hope I am, because I hope they're going to care for me as well as I want to care for my mom right now.
7: Yeah, so you got both sides of that working. Yeah. And I think, you know, when I'm going through the book, I was looking at that factor that sometimes biochemical issues enter in. You could be an emotionally stable parent And your child may have things that you've not dealt with that they're dealing with, whether it's anxiety, depression, and whether that's linked to biochemical issues, et cetera. So there's always that. There's not a formulaic approach. I'll ask this question in a way that I normally wouldn't ask it, because I don't believe there is a way to make sure something happens, make sure an outcome occurs. But parents can get so desperate that they ask the question, you know, in Strong and Secure, you're leaning in toward how can we as parents make sure our kids are emotionally and mentally strong?
5: I'm going to give you the best thing I know.
7: There's predictive ability.
5: Yes, there's predictive ability.
7: But no certainty of outcome.
5: That's right. And here's what I will tell you. The one thing I have poured my life into in the midst of this work is making sure my kids really knew God and loved him as a father, because that's why I wrote this book. In college, it changed my life to know God as father and to know that I get to take him anywhere I go. He was with me in the hotel this morning. He was with me on the plane. And he's with my daughter when she's at school, you know, while she's grieving. And that is what, I'll never forget the conflict we had one time when she said, I don't want you to be the boss of me. And I said, I want to be the boss of you. And as soon as God is the boss of you, I am on, I'm out, you know?
7: That's good.
5: And but what that, and I think she took the challenge seriously, but what it did is allow her to begin to seek the parenthood of the father heart of God. Mm-hmm. And as she has experienced that in his life, the things that we talk about in this book, his presence, his peace, his provision, his protection, his healing, all those things herself, you can't guarantee the results, but 1 hour out of 168 hours a week is not discipleship for your child. You can't leave them in church with the youth minister for an hour, and you can't leave them in Sunday school and expect them to catch it. You've got to spend time, like it talks about, writing the word on their hearts, talking about it in the car.
7: Yeah.
5: You know, I had a great conversation with my son yesterday or the day before when I was driving to school. And I just said, how you doing? And he said, I'm doing okay. And I said, how was the retreat? He'd been on a Christian retreat. And he said, it was good. And we got to be careful because we'll let that go sometimes. And I said, what was good about it?
7: Yeah. How was
5: What was good about it? And he said, I just really felt like God spoke to me in these ways. And I was like, that's amazing. I love seeing, and this is what I think parents need to do more of. Catch God at work in your kids. Mm-hmm. I hear a lot, catch your kids doing good, but catch God at work in your kids. And I said to him, I love the way that God is working in and through you. And yesterday morning, I got to watch my daughter on a telebroadcast of a church of 1600 lead worship. And I love watching her sing about surrendering her life to the Lord, even if it is in front of a camera. But I think there's, I see the authenticity in her heart and the surrender as she sings that I am available. And if you can get that in your kids, it's not going to protect them from ever having, she had almost had a panic attack. It's not going to protect them from all that, but I think it's going to see them through it.
7: Yeah.
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6: Thanks for listening to Focus on the Family. Let's resume now with the balance of today's programming. And of course, here at Focus on the Family, we have a wonderful counseling team as well. Michelle, as a parent, how do I know if I need to seek out a professional for advising me on anxiety and depression I'm watching my child go through, but I can't help her in particular pull out of it?
5: Yeah. I'm very grateful for your counseling team. I'm part of your referral network and I'm working with a couple right now in a couple's intensive situation. So I'm grateful for them. And I'm grateful sometimes when I encounter people while I'm speaking that I can refer them in different states and know that I'm getting a clinical who also has a dedication to faith. But I think that's real important in this culture, I would say, is you're seeking clinical advice, make sure that faith piece is a part of it, or you might not get some advice that I would endorse these days. Things are changing in my professional life that way, and people have some maybe poor counsel for you. But I go back to what we talked about a little bit with God, I feel sad, and God, I feel scared, and managing your emojis. I think the two things you look at with your kids is intensity and frequency. How often are they struggling and how bad is the struggle? But let me say this, if your kids are asking for help, get them help, okay? And get them the right help. And that may mean you need to do a parent consult first with someone. I offer them all over the country. But let me tell you this, I'm in these groups and y'all, it's kind of scary. They're called dorm room moms and they were kind of about decorating at first, the dorm rooms, but now they're about where the kids are. Yeah. And there are kids who are failing. There are kids who are wanting to quit their sports. There are that have full rides. There are kids who are drinking too much. There are kids who some new boyfriend or girlfriend has come into their lives and they're walking away from their faith or their values. And our kids, I think where you put your kids in college is important too. And I'm going to say something publicly that I may regret, but we have been very honest with our kids. We are the ones who are making that investment because they can't afford it on their own. And so we will only invest, not necessarily in a Christian university, but in universities that offer opportunities for spiritual growth alongside their academic vocational preparation. It's very important to us. So my son, who wants to be a chemical engineer, there's not a Christian university in the country, small one, that offers that degree. But we're looking at schools where there's a strong crew or there's a strong
7: campus ministry, worship
5: team, something. Right. And then you got to figure out a way to help your kids plug in. For example, when my husband and I and my son came with us, dropped my daughter off at college, we stayed an extra night. It cost us in a hotel room, but we went to church with her on Sunday so that she would go to church, a church somewhere in this new town she was living in. She would not be by herself having to do that.
7: Yeah, that's good.
5: And we could look at college adults. And I think we as parents are going to have to get creative about how we continue to disciple our kids as they're off at school.
7: In addition to that, I think to answer your question, John, how I would say that is if you have doubts, move. Like if something's in your heart saying something's not right, act on that.
11: Yeah.
7: And I just think if we're waiting for our child to express it, even though we may be sensing it, we may be a step behind.
5: And can I also say this, and I know that this is different than what a lot of us thought. Sometimes it's okay to move your kid too. If they're begging to come home, you got to examine it. And you don't want to have somebody who quits too soon. But you know, we don't know, none of us gets a magic ball to see the future. And sometimes we feel the Lord has led us one way, but the circumstances are too much. And also, get them help there on the campus. Find a ministry, find a Christian counselor where they're at. If they're at a Christian school, most of those schools have amazing university Christian counselors. They're free to these kids. I met the ones at my daughter's school, checked them out a little bit, I have to admit. But it's so important that we help our kids plug into godly support. And you know how we do it the best, guys? We model that. And that's what I'm most worried about. A lot of parents aren't modeling that. They're not seeking that out. If they're too busy to do it, Don't expect your kids to do what you're not doing yourself. Mm-hmm. So my kids see me say, I have another meeting. It's with my coach. And I'm going to go cry my eyes out. I'll be back in an hour. You know, my kids see my husband in a small men's group every other week where he jokes about his Coke addiction, and that's Coca-Cola. He has a little soda migraine issue that he gets into. And sure enough, when his mom's died, he started drinking Coca-Cola again. Mm-hmm. But they see him struggle and get support and have men pray for him, mm-hmm. and him mentor other men. I think it's real important that our kids catch a vision for this life. And honestly, I know that you're saying, what does this have to do with mental health? It has everything to do with mental health. The biggest struggle these kids have, the research says, and the statistics are scary. I heard the president of the school share them, looking at the anxious generation, is loneliness and isolation. Mm-hmm. And so as we demonstrate that we're not, that we're in community, it inspires our kids to be in community.
7: Yeah, and I think in that regard, I mean, noticing the spiritual battle that we're in for what it mm-hmm. is, you know, the Word of God, I think 2 Timothy, it says, God has not given us a spirit of fear, but of power, love, and a sound mind.

0: had many guests come on and talk about this. Yeah. I guess the bottom line question is, how do we know what is okay and what's not when it comes to usage? And that, you know, it's every parent's battle, right? How much time is too much time? And it's almost like we're looking for someone to say 1 hour a day, 2 hours a day, whatever that answer is going to be. How have you addressed that, and what do you see in the research?
1: Okay. I am very different than your average guest because I have not withheld that from my kids in the way a lot of them have. And I've done it partially because they have a working mom and a work traveling dad. And so with their extracurricular activities, I have wanted communication with them. Mm-hmm. Now, I have locked them down. They do not have a phone that has access to everything because as a clinician who treats issues with teenagers, my biggest nightmare was the day boys got porn in their pockets on a phone, you know, mm-hmm. but in the counseling world, because we see so much of that. But let me say this, I think it's like anything else. When you ride a bike, you have training wheels, and then you start riding, and we need to help our kids with electronic devices do it with training wheels under our roofs well. Mm-hmm. What I look at is the emotional regulation piece of this is one thing I look at. So my son with the video games, I would tell him the minute when I say you need to get off, and I'm good with I need to finish this up or something for, and it's a couple of minutes. But the minute I see all that stuff you'll see sometimes, that's telling me you're playing too long. And so you're going to see me limit that. So I really bred in him a spirit of cooperation, a spirit of being able to stop playing and realize that that's not all there is, because it is a very hyper-focused, enveloping thing, which his friends caught me at during the Dallas ice storm. So when his friends are playing sometimes and it gets too intense, I will come in sometimes and say, hey guys, I think it's time to step away from the remote. Why don't y'all go for a walk, go get in the hot tub, let's have pizza, and then y'all can come back. However, I was playing a game on my iPad, and it, you know, we didn't have a lot to do during that ice storm. And one of them cutely said to me, Miss Neidert, I think it's time for you to step away from the iPad. I hear you talking at it. And so I think that's good, because that's the other thing that I don't think we talk about a lot. We love to talk about our kids and our devices. But let me tell you what, I got kids in my office that say they don't have much relationship with their parents because of the amount of time their parents are on their devices.
0: Yeah. Working, how did you react?
1: Playing games. One, praying about my own conviction of that, because I manage a business on my iPhone to a large degree myself, but also realizing that I love Arlene Pelican, who I know you've had on, is a good friend of mine, that pivot that she teaches. When your kid walks in the room, when your husband walks in, you pivot for just a minute and you give somebody their attention, you recognize their presence. I have used that nonstop, but I want to address the heart of this question, I think, because it's not a formula. It's going to be different with each kid. Neurodiverse kids have hyperfocus. They need the dopamine more. They can get saturated more with it. But here's what I think it's more about, especially when it comes to the social media component. And let's address girls with this. Comparison is what the enemy uses to rob women of life and confidence and joy with their bodies, with what they do. You know, the biggest question I have in 12-year-old girls, which makes me sad, is am I enough?
0: Mm.
1: And they fear disappointing even their parents in that. Yeah. Even if they're fighting with you and rolling their eyes, at the same time, they fear disappointing you. Mm. Believe it. The research even says it. As high school counselors, the number one influence on kids still is their parent.
0: Yeah.
1: Don't think it's not true just because they roll their eyes. But here's the thing. When my daughter asked if she could start some of that, and we were legally at the age where she could, here's what I wanted to know. Where's your identity? Is it in people, your performance, people's approval, and your appearance? Because if it is, you'll die in social media world, right?
0: Yeah.
1: Okay. Or is it in Christ? Is it because of how you were created, how you were adopted, your purpose in life, and the fact that you have had the highest price paid for you? When God paid his son for you. And if you can hold on to this value system in the midst of being around this value system, I'm okay with you beginning that process. And then the biggest question I think we ask is, what is the purpose of this? I have to be on social media. I'm a speaker, I'm an author, I might be becoming a Mahjong teacher, I'm a counselor, and all of that requires some social media dynamics to it. But my purpose in social media is to practice scripture.

0: scriptures that say things like encourage one another. So to use it as a source of, right now there are people praying for me because I asked for it on social media this morning. Some who reached out and sent me text and everything else in the midst of that. And so I think it's a chance to be a light in darkness as long as we do it right. And that means that we spend more time talking about light than looking at darkness and criticizing it. And that's where I think we as believers get off with it. And I encourage my kids, stay in the lane of cheering each other on, of loving each other well on social media, and then speaking truth. Share truth there at times. And we don't have to be scared of it if we're bringing the light and love of God into it. Mm-hmm. And that's why I wouldn't miss those moments with my kids' friends and them. As I see my kids, my daughter just booked. She's become a professional photographer on top of the worship leadership. And she booked all but one last spot for April. And I saw it on her social media. I'd miss it if I wasn't there. She might not have told me that. We talk about more in-depth things than that. That might not have come up. But I got a chance on her story to say, wow, only one left. That's amazing, Sophia! Exclamation point. And I think that's great parenting.
1: Yeah. Let's come back next time and mm-hmm. keep the discussion going. And this has been great stuff. If you're in that spot as a parent and you're looking for answers to desperate questions because you feel like, especially with this book, Strong and Secure, your daughter may be struggling with identity or anxiety or maybe even tipping into depression, get a copy of Michelle's great book, Strong and Secure. You can get that directly through Focus on the Family. And as John said, you can also talk to a counselor. Just call us. 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
2: 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And thanks for joining us today for Focus on the Family with Jim Daly. I'm John Fuller, inviting you back as we continue the conversation with Michelle and once again help you and your family thrive in Christ.

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2: Skies are clearing this evening. That gusty southwest wind becoming light after midnight at a low of 6. Wednesday, increasing cloudiness in the morning, then clearing late in the afternoon. A gusty northwest wind early in the afternoon as well, and a high of 16. Wednesday night, clear and a low of 3. Sunny skies on Thursday with a high of 14. Friday, sunny, a high of 17. A mix of sun and cloud on Saturday with a high of 18, and Sunday, sunshine, a high of 17. Weather impacts every plan. Stay informed with the weather page on the Discover Westman app.
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